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1: Hobo.
0: And it's not often you get a commissioner trolling her sport, yet that's exactly what happened today. One of the biggest stories, we'll get into it next hour, FIBA World Championships, World Cup. The United States women start off today with a big win over China. Game started at 5:15 in the morning Pacific Coast time, 8:15 on the East Coast. Okay. They play, and it's an incredible day for them. Like, if you watch the game, everything good about the sport, about the W, was on display. The players all getting along. The way Caitlin Clark made the offense just hum. Everybody looked good. All the players think hate each other. They're all hanging out with each other, looking like they're enjoying playing with each other. It's fantastic.
2: They're all WWE performers. Right? It's kayfabe.
0: And then right after, WNBA Commissioner Kathy Engelbert announces she's retiring at the end of this year. Okay? Now, we've talked a lot about this, and look, we were the one, you know, that told you months and months and months ago, she's got to go. She is an A to B commissioner. She is not a B to C commissioner. The W needs their own David Stern. They need somebody to come in that's got the vision to take the, hey, we have this influx of the best players we've ever had, most watchable players. Let's get to the next level, right? Stern comes in, Magic, Larry, Michael, boom, and off goes the NBA. They need that now. We have Caitlin, we have Olivia Miles, we have Asia, we have Paige. Let's go. So we know they needed them. Kathy Engelbert has been useless with any sort of controversy involving the W. She has been silent when it comes to how games are officiated, to what is said about the sport off the court. She's silent. She's awful. She had to go. And you've heard a lot of WNBA players not big fans of Kathy Engelbert, right? Sophie Cunningham has made statements. Other players have made statements. You know they don't like her. I can't help but think that today this was a troll of the players of the league by their own commissioner, which sounds insane, but what else could it be, right? Kathy Engelbert could announce her retirement at any time. Doesn't need to be today. Could be any time. I'm retiring at the end of the year. We have 14 days, no WNBA games. We come back. We have the rest of the regular season. We have all kinds of stuff. She could announce it at any time, but she announces today. Why? Two reasons. One, the smaller one, I'll announce my retirement. The players that don't like me will rejoice, but there will be less coverage of it because all the best players, or almost all of them, are in Berlin, right? Where there's no interviews going on. There's no media sessions because teams are at practice. These players are in Berlin. They're concentrating on winning there. So again, we don't have to worry about that. People still say what they want to say, but it's not going to be as big a deal because everybody is scattered away and the best players are halfway across the world. But the other thing is, you announce it right after a big come-together moment for USA basketball, for the entire W, where all the players look like they get along. Nope. Now I'm telling you, I am retiring. I am taking away from the moment that they had today beating China for the first game in their tournament. Now, she's got to pick her spot, because if she retires on the day of the final game or during the WNBA playoffs, yeah, it kind of gets pushed to the side because the games are that much bigger. But this was the moment where she could say, okay, yeah, they're all out there playing together. They think there's going to be great headlines. Now I'm going to announce my retirement. Now, you don't like me, blank you. Okay, you said bad things about me. Now I'm going to take away from your spotlight by announcing I am retiring at the end of the season. I can't help but think this is Kathy Engelbert trolling the WNBA with what she had to say today, because she could have done this at any time, Mike.
2: Well, but there's no media response, right? As you say, everybody's on vacation. Are you chasing down players for a quote on it? Not necessarily. Many of them have been public, like you said, with Cunningham. Go to Asia Wilson. Yeah, what's your relationship with the commissioner? I like when she shows up to hand me trophies. That's all. That's my relationship with her. Okay, that's your going to be five-time MVP, and you're not, you know, leaning on her for, hey, what she's seen in the growth, changes of the league, just seems feeble. At best. But you got week one of college football. And for Adam Silver, it's also the, all right, time to push a little bit, because we got a lot of back page of the fish wrap that goes all the way back to the front page stories involving the NBA. You can take this one. So everybody can take their turn dancing around you leaving. So I think there's some of that comes into play with this. Because remember, Pablo Torre keeps finding out as well. But but for the WNBA, yeah, I mean, I think for Engelbert, there's got to be a little bit of that but it's not like she's going to get a bunch of glowing exit headlines in any of it, right? So, you know, where's the win there?
0: Yeah, I mean, there's again, she could have announced it at any time, but I'm going to pick today right after they play a game. Really? Like, that's you're going to do it? Really? Could have done it any time. Could have done it Monday, Labor Day, when no one's paying attention. If you don't want to. Could have done it. No, I'm going to do it now. I'm trolling my own sport. That is, wow, that is next level, man. Exit out by Fresca, exit Swollen Dome, Jason Smith, Mike Harmon. Coming up next, hey, big breaking news out of college football, Fox.
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16: 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How did my father become the scheming mastermind? 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
23: Coming up, college football on a wide scale Saturday. Most teams open tomorrow. There were a few games tonight. USC shut out Fresno State 39-0. Oklahoma shut out UTEP 51-0. Seventh-ranked Miami, a winner at Stanford 45-6. Darian Mensah with five touchdown passes. He was 26 of 29 through the air, 396 yards. The Pro Football Hall of Fame is changing its voting rules. A separate seniors category is out. And there will only be 25 voters now, not 50. The Rams say they're bringing their whole team to Australia for next week's opener, including Aaron Donald. WNBA Commissioner Kathy Engelbert will retire at the end of this year. Team USA won its opener at the Women's Basketball World Cup today, 94-61 over China. The Sacramento Kings signed Ben Simmons to a one-year deal. Baseball, Dodgers and Braves each won. Padres won on a 10th-inning homer over the Yankees. I'm Steve DeSager.
0: My reputation as one of the greatest prognosticators in the history of sports. 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
33: I'm standing up in the studio.
0: Really fun Friday night ahead of the full slate tomorrow, week one of college football. Talked a lot about Malachi Toney tonight, 11 catches, 142 yards, his three touchdowns. Maybe he's the best wide receiver in college football. Remember, he's only 13 years old.
34: Yeah.
0: He's fantastic.
34: He's a wee lad.
0: He's got eight more years before he's eligible for the NFL draft. He is absolutely fantastic. But maybe a bigger story tonight, because I know I shouldn't do this, but I'm sort of buying in on what we saw tonight between USC and Fresno State. What kind of night did Jaden Maiva have, USC quarterback? Well, he had this kind of night.
35: This is a third and goal. Protected. He evades to the end zone. A wide open man. To Nook Hines. Welcome to 2026. Touchdown, USC.
36: Another one.
35: He's in blocking. Is Maiva has a wide.
36: Another one.
35: Well, another first down for USC. Out to the flag, and Mosley, is he in? Yes! Second touchdown of the night, Trent Mosley.
36: Another one.
37: Tom Moore than at Indianapolis.
0: Oh, come on, man.
37: Play here, and Sanchez gets hit, the ball is loose, and it's alive.
34: The return of football, baby. Way to go, Tyshirt.
0: Fox on the call. Trent Mosley, 4 for 104, a couple of touchdowns. Dixon Wyatt also had 6 for 102. But Maiva tonight, 23 of 25 for 349 and three touchdowns. In two games so far, he has thrown five touchdowns and six incomplete passes. Okay? He's lower on the odds, but he's on the board for the Heisman Trophy. This is the kind of year he's going to have. USC's offense is loaded. Even though they replaced wide receivers from last year, as you could see, It doesn't matter. You know, USC is kind of a little bit like Ohio State, maybe like Ohio State light with their wide receiver room. But the bigger thing to me, right, Mive, is big deal. USC wins, again, 39-0 is your final. And you saw the reaction following the game when it was when they clinched that it was going to be a shutout.
34: Mm-hmm.
0: And how the players mobbed Gary Patterson, their new defensive coordinator who was there. He looked like the head coach. Right, it was.
34: It's
0: like
34: Buddy Ryan.
0: Bears, yeah, it's like when the Bears, 85 Bears. Yeah, Dick is the coach. Yeah, but they carried Buddy Ryan off the field. Right, like the reaction to Gary Patterson was fantastic. And all we have said about USC is that your defense just has to be better. It doesn't have to be top of college football. Not to be one of the best defense, but it has to be better than last year. It has to be good enough. And as we heard from Pete Futak last hour, this is not a bad Fresno State team. This is a Fresno State team that can

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2: It's August 2023, a county government meeting in Pennsylvania's Lehigh Valley. 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
3: My two-month-old son was happily drinking milk from his bottle when he quickly started choking, turned blue, and went limp. My boyfriend transported our son to the changing table as I grabbed an anti-choking device and my boyfriend began assembling it. Two pumps of the device and my son was conscious, gasping for air and coughing up milk.
2: They all went to the ER to make sure the baby was okay.
3: But upon arriving at Lehigh Valley Hospital, the diagnosis quickly became something so different.
2: One of the doctors had a theory.
3: She stated to my father and mother-in-law that we are young, first-time parents who got frustrated with our baby and violently shook him to make him stop crying, and a confession would only make things easier for us.
2: The parents were told to leave the hospital without their son, and he wouldn't come home for 7 whole months.
3: I'm a postpartum mom dealing with the grief and the trauma of my son being ripped from my arms. And I'm a mom who lost everything in less than 24 hours due to one doctor's misdiagnosis. Enough is enough.
2: And then the next person speaks. And the next one. The stories they tell form a pattern of parents walking into a Lehigh Valley hospital to get help for a child, only to leave without them. And the same doctor's name kept coming up again and again. A pediatrician.
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2: 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From Serial Productions and The New York Times, I'm Diane Neary, and this is The Preventionist, a story about a doctor and the rise of a powerful field of pediatric medicine.
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8: 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I'm Christian Spicer. I'm a writer, podcaster, and a huge fan of The Last of Us. In this show, we'll be recapping the story of part one while diving deep into the making of. 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
9: At first, they don't like each other. 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
8: You'll hear from voice actors like Ashley Johnson and Troy Baker.
10: I feel like the line is blurred between me and Ellie at this point.
11: She may be a monster, but for right now, she's a little girl, and I can't abandon a little girl.
8: And we'll be talking to some of the developers who created the game from the ground up.
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13: The fact that the game has both a clicker ripping your throat out and Ellie telling you a joke from a joke book, I think that makes for just a really rich and multifaceted experience.
14: You want us to just leave you here?
15: Yes.
16: There's no way that
15: I will not turn into one of those things.
10: How could you not know what loss is in this world? I mean, everyone has lost someone.
8: We'll also give you what we've all been waiting for, a behind-the-scenes look into the making of the long-awaited sequel, The Last of Us Part II.
9: Definitely this is more of Joel's story, the first game, whereas the second game is definitely more of Ellie's story.
10: Even if I weren't a part of it, I would be blown away.
16: I struggled for a long time with surviving. No matter what, you keep finding something to fight for.
8: Subscribe now so you...
17: In college football Friday night, 7th-ranked Miami won at Stanford 45-6. 5 touchdown passes for Darian Mensa. Oklahoma shut out UTEP 51-0. USC shut out Fresno State 39-0. Michigan State at home trailed Toledo early in the fourth quarter, but the Spartans beat them 30-20. Victories for Purdue, Kansas, and San Jose State. The Pro Football Hall of Fame is changing its voting rules. A separate seniors category is out, and there will only be 25 voters now, not 50. WNBA Commissioner Kathy Engelbert will retire at the end of this year. To baseball, Cleveland swept a doubleheader from Detroit. Atlanta and the Dodgers each won. San Diego on a two-run homer, bottom of the 10th, beat the Yankees 3-2. Late-night victories for the A's and the Cardinals, who homered in the 9th. White Sox and Cubs each won. Boston won 1-0 at Baltimore. I'm Steve DeSager.
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25: That's right, another edition of FNA on FSR on another Friday night slash Saturday morning, wherever you might be listening. Thank you for joining us. 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Adam Oslin, what's going on? Why does everyone that I look at right now, you remember, I don't know if you saw the movie Smile. It was a horror movie. But I know of it. I don't believe I saw it, though, no. I know you saw Tim Burton's 1989 Batman movie.
26: I'm Batman.
25: With Jack Nicholas. Yes. Not Nicholson. Nicholas, wait, Nicholson, yeah. Not Nicholas. Nicholson, not Nicholas. Nicholas, yes. The golfer. Yeah, right. You remember he's hitting everybody with the laughing gas? That's that right, green, yes, stuff all over the place? Well, that's what I'm looking at when I see people right now. Right, you get weird looks whenever someone walks by you? Yeah. Oh, there he goes. There he goes. He's wearing that Clippers hat still. Well, I mean, you're kind of wearing the Scarlet Letter right now there, Adam. That's what it is. You're still walking around wearing that Clippers cap. So, I mean, It's called support and going down with the ship if I have to here, okay? Yeah, well, I did see this week a bunch of memes going around saying the Clippers have a new logo, and it is a ship sinking with a bunch of passengers flailing their arms in the ocean.
27: It's so funny. Okay, anyway.
25: Was that the Titanic? I did crack a little bit of a smile, I guess. I mean, if we were the Titanic at some point, that would actually be a compliment if we were built up like the Titanic was. By the way, speaking of which, have you seen this? This was in Europe somewhere? There is actually an amusement park ride that I don't think it's called the Titanic, but it's basically a ship. People sit like in a seat that moves on these tracks, and the ship actually tilts backwards and flings you back. Mm. And it looks a lot like the Titanic. And people obviously were extremely upset that an amusement park would actually have a ride like this. Does Celine people are like, Dion too soon? Start playing in the background? Near, far, wherever you are. Yeah, I think any time is too soon for one of the great tragedies of the past, 100 years. Yeah, I think too soon. We make jokes about it. Maybe it's too soon to talk about the Clippers tonight, yet we're doing that still. Oh, no, we're doing that. No, not too soon. Oh, not too soon? No, not in the least just bit. Just right. No, we cannot have the voice of the LA Clippers and Clippers Talk podcast, which you can find at Clippers Talk on YouTube and wherever you get your podcasts, and not talk about the elephant in the room. We can't do it. You know, Mike Harmon was leaving here, and he said, "So you're in luck. It's been a couple of days. You don't have to talk about it anymore." Oh. And I'm like, I don't. Oh, you do. I see it here on the rundown. It's like, oh, that's your fault. You made that. I'm like, first of all, Kevin's on this as well. And if I don't do it, I'm ducking smoke. So you know what?
28: Today I got time, cuz.
25: There you go.
28: Today I got time.
25: So Adam's ready for that smoke.
28: I got plenty of time. I got all the smoke. I go up the chimney for the smoke, okay?
25: You might be going up
28: chitty,
25: in smoke.
28: Chitty, chitty, bang, bang.
25: Smoke. Going up in smoke with the Clippers organization at this point.
28: All right,
25: but
28: Kevin.
25: But we will get deeper into the Clipper. We can't have you on the show and not talk about the elephant in the room on Fox Sports Radio. I mean, come on.
28: Yeah.
25: We would not be doing our journalistic, upholding our journalistic integrity if we didn't do that.
28: Well, some say I have none left after this week, so.
25: You know what? I think you've actually handled yourself pretty damn well, all things considered, in this situation.
28: Oh, thank you.
29: What are we investigating tonight?
25: We'll get deeper into that coming up in the next hour. We do have a lot of football to get into on the show tonight. Coming up in the next hour, Fox Sports Radio alum George Reister does big work for his own podcast covering college football, covers the ACC and the Mountain West for the CW, and a good friend of ours. Love George Reister. He's going to come on and talk some college football with us coming up at the top of the next hour.
28: I'll tell you what we don't have to talk about. The two games tonight, or at least the two most eventful games tonight that we thought, at least on paper, were teams that could be making the playoffs.
25: Hey, what did I tell you about Darian Mensah last week?
28: Yeah.
25: In comparison to Carson Beck. Now, granted, it's one game, and granted, it's a rebuilding, very much rebuilding Stanford team. But Pretty impressive. Malachi Toney.
28: I didn't see Andrew Luck out there, although I guess he was on the sidelines.
25: He's out there. He's the general manager along with Tavita Pritchard as the head coach.
28: That's one of the ultimate retired too early stories. I mean, I get it. He was right to. He's conscious of the injuries that he was taking and the organization that treated him like the Bengals are treating Joe Burrow currently.
25: Yeah, so he's conscious because he retired when he retired. That's why he's still conscious.
28: That's the only way he could get to this point. No, I get all that. I do miss him. I do. Yeah. I do love Andrew Luck. All right.
25: And by the way, we'll talk about. And granted, there's nothing the University of Miami can do about their schedule against Stanford because. And when I think ACC football, I think about Palo Alto on a Friday night. By the way,
28: of course. When's Cal playing? By

Howdy, howdy, Cable Smith, welcoming everybody into episode 843 of SCI's Lone Star Outdoor Show presented by Mossberg Firearms. Thank you so much for being here today. It is a pleasure, a treat, an honor to be here talking hunting, fishing, the great outdoors, and all that implies. So thanks for dropping by. The most wonderful time of the year is finally here, baby. Dove season is underway. We went out this past week, took the kids out of school, as is our family tradition. And we had a heck of a good time making memories that I know my kids and I certainly won't forget. Of course, Erin tags along as well. She's not the hunter, but she likes to watch JoJo and certainly enjoys watching the kids shoot. Now, hitting birds, it's another story. But there was some success. I'll tell you more about that later. But yeah, one of our favorite days of the year as a family. And it doesn't get any better, whether you're with family or your buddies. I mean, September 1st in the dove patch with a good dog. I mean, are dove my favorite thing to hunt? No, they're not. But the older I get, I'll say that they're up there. But it is my favorite day of the year because it is the precursor to everything else that we all love. So anyway, hope you all got out there and made some memories as well. And then dove are delicious, right? There's that. And football's here. And that means dove poppers and dove hearts on the smoker. You just can't beat it. All right, what are we doing today? Well, let me tell you. Speaking of dove hearts and dove poppers, today's guest is no stranger to either of those. And he'll even push the envelope a lot farther. He's a longtime friend of the show and I believe one of the best wild game chefs out there. He's got a passion for the entire process. You kill something, well, okay, how does it end up on your plate? And so I'm looking forward to visiting with From Field to Plates, Jeremiah Dowdy, as he makes his return to the program. So a lot to get into with Jeremiah. Good stuff, recipes, upcoming hunts, salmon fishing trips, who knows what else, but much to discuss with our old buddy coming up here in just a minute. But let's go ahead and do a quick giveaway. Since we're talking a lot of wild game today, how about one of my favorite tools for the kitchen? It is the Havilon Talon Filet Knife. And this is a pretty heavy-duty knife. It comes with different blade options. You can put on a straight 8-inch filet knife, go down to a 6-inch filet knife. You can put a gut hook on there if you want. It's pretty universal, but I feel like it really shines in the kitchen, getting silver skin off of that back strap or slicing up that beautifully cooked filet. Whatever the case, I love this knife, and we're going to give away three of them. That's three of the Havilon Talons. All you need to do to throw your hat in the ring is just email, let's do wild game, to lonestaroutdoorshow@gmail.com, and you are entered into today's Havilon giveaway. Three winners. So let me hear from you. Let's knock out a quick break. Up next, it's Jeremiah Dowdy of From Field to Plate joining us right here on SCI's Lone Star Outdoor Show.

0: 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All right, let's go ahead and bring on today's guest. It is my pleasure to welcome from Field to Plates, Jeremiah Dowdy, back to the show.
1: Hey, thanks, buddy. Thanks for having me back on.
0: Yeah, it's good to catch up, man. And I saw, just off the top of my head, I was looking at your page the other day and saw your Spam Musubi recipe, which I've only ever had that at a gas station in Hawaii, which was absolutely delicious. And they love Spam in Hawaii. I ate this when I was there, axis deer hunting, something I'm pretty sure you've done in Hawaii as well.
1: Yeah, on Lanai.
2: I was on Maui, but...
1: I mean, it's the same island divided by, you know, 10 or 5 miles, so...
2: Oh, that is a trip I want to do again, for sure. And we did hog dogging in the jungle, and then I did a ocean kayak fishing. I was hoping to get into, like, tuna or something, but all I caught was a barracuda.
1: So they still fight, though.
2: A bummer, but... Yeah, but it wasn't a big one.
1: Oh, yeah, we were out there, and I got a lot of friends out there, and the problem with Maui is a lot of these private ranches are like selling off for development type stuff or selling back to the government. Like when we went, because there was a lot of, I have a friend that guides on Maui, and he would guide all these sugar plantations, or he would, you know, the sugar canes, he would guide.
2: Pineapple.
1: He'd guide on cattle, you know, like guys are running cattle, so they got all this open land. And the government is like shut down so much of that property that they can hunt on, because these private farmers have sold those properties to the island, to the government. And so he's like, dude, it's even getting worse now with this access problem because we can't do anything about it. Like, at least when we went over there, I mean, I don't know if you went over there, but it was like unlimited access deer, right? Like, you shot one buck, they're like, shoot six does. Like,
2: yeah.
1: I'm like, no, like, well, they're like, no, like, seriously, we'll give all the meat away. Just start slinging lead and shooting these does, because, you know, the population explosion of axis on the islands are just, they have no predators besides a car and a human, just like the turkey populations. I mean, we hunted turkey over there, and the turkeys are roosting on fence lines. They're not even going up in trees. They're not going on power poles because they don't have to worry about anything. So they're up 3.5 feet on a chain link fence roosting in the middle of the night. Like, you're like, this is, I'm looking eye level with this Tom in the morning, and he's just looking at me, and I'm like, that's not how it's supposed to be. This bird's supposed to be way up in a tree, super scared, and then they come in, they're like, what's up? You want to shoot me?
2: Hawaii is a wild place, man. Like, I remember we were walking around these mountains. The base of it was a big pineapple plantation, and the guy's uncle owned it, and he was like, well, I want to start an outfitting business. But backstory on his name's Kamanu. He used to be a paid eradicator, meaning go around at night with a thermal and just shoot as many axis and wild pigs as he could. And they just leave them lay. They're like, we shoot. It's like how we treat feral hogs in Texas. But it was so foreign to me, not the pigs. I mean, we do that. But to just shoot deer and not do anything with them was wild. And like when we shot the axis, he was like, do you want to clean it? I was like, what do you mean? Of course. I mean, I'm not going to bring the meat

0: February. Like they're always pregnant because of their gestation and how they do it. You got to think they were competing against tigers from where Axis originate from, right? So it's like they had to, if all the does got pregnant at the same time and the rut always happened at the same time, the predators would know when the time was that they would, to just like the elk herds, when they go into their rut, into their birthing season, more wolves and predators come into that area because they're migrating with the herd during that time. Like with Axis, they don't. Well, then you bring them into an area like Hawaii where there's zero predators and they're still on that process of like dropping whenever they want to drop. And there's always a season. There's always whatever it is. Like I remember when we were on the island, we shot
1: See, I
0: one.
1: didn't know that that was like a native or like a thing where they came from, India, right?
0: Yeah.
1: I just assumed like when they brought them to the States, it screwed up their breeding cycle,
0: No.
1: and then they have like they got it all jacked up and had, you could be breeding any time of the year. No, that's interesting. So it's just a continual cycle, even in their native homeland of India.
0: Yeah, so when I was in India, when I first saw Sital, is what they're called over in India, we call them Axis deer. We were at a tiger preserve, and they were telling us all about this because we would. I remember because I was a hunter, but I had never seen an Axis deer because I had just started big game hunting. And this was 2009, 2010 when I was over in India for the first time. And we're on this tiger preserve, and they're telling us all about these deer. And I'm like, well, why is that one of hard horn? Why is that one in velvet? And then so the guy was explaining to us, well, it's because of the tigers. Right, the tigers are following them, and the tigers will sit. That's the same reason why, if you've ever hunted nilgai in Texas, they always crap.

0: Like in India, you'll go to a rainy season and then it'll go to a super dry season and then it'll start to rain again. Well, they can't drop critters in the middle of a rainy season when the flood waters are 5 feet high everywhere. So, but
1: So
0: yeah,
1: what were you doing in
0: definitely.
1: India?
0: We're working in an orphanage.
1: Okay,
0: So we went up
1: so
0: there.
1: philanthropy.
0: Yeah. Went up there and worked as an orphanage. Well, like hunting is illegal, but the guy that we were, yeah, in India, it's completely outlawed hunting. When we were there, the guy that was the head guy that was doing it, David Lal, his family used to be huge hunters before it became illegal. And so we connected like this because it was like he started telling us stories about him going out and hunting axis and pigs and nilgai. And he starts showing us all these animals, and it was like his livelihood to go hunt birds when the village, India outlaws this, and now you have this rise of poverty, even more so. I mean, India is probably the most poverty-stricken place in the world with just so many people. And you look at all the outlaw of stuff, and it scares me to think like when they try to do that in Oregon, like, last
1: Yeah.
0: month. And it's like the population rise of all these animals. Well, then they starts to go into a decline because, as you know, overpopulation means the death of animals or fake diseases added in or whatever else you want. So,
1: Well, whatever India's climate is like, it must be pretty similar to Texas because those three species, more so than any other exotics, I would say, like, if you think of Texas exotic hunting, you're going to think of a nilgai, an axis deer, or a black buck. I
0: yeah.
1: mean, those are the three main ones, the most common ones we have. So they do very well here and have for, man, that nilgai has been, that
0: King
1: was in the
0: Ranch.
1: teens. Yeah, in
0: Yeah.
1: the teens. So
0: 12,
1: that's a
0: 15,
1: century
0: 1912. Yeah.
1: now.
0: Which is to think
1: And
0: that
1: then,
0: there was nilgai coming over when the Titanic was sinking. That's crazy to think about.
1: And then I think we got the black buck from a zoo in San Diego, and the Wyo Ranch was really. And they had a lot to do with the black buck, and I think the axis deer, but for sure the black buck. I've been to the Wyo. It used to be one of the five biggest ranches in Texas. Of course, all these places other than really the King Ranch have been broken up
0: Yeah.
1: over the years. But well, that's super cool. I didn't know you'd been to India and seen that, heard those. It's really interesting that they adapted to breed year round like that. Because like I said, I just assumed it they got jacked up in transit. I'm like, well, we don't know
0: Yeah.
1: when we're supposed to breed, but. Fascinating stuff. Let's knock out a quick break, Jeremiah. We'll come back and let's talk some dove hunting. That segment of the show brought to you by Rustic Reminders Taxidermy with locations in Marion and San Antonio, Texas. Tell my friends Josh and Becky Gunther that I sent you. They'll take great care of you. They answer the phone when you call, and they will turn your trophy into an amazing display that's going to last longer than any of us. I'll tell you that much. So head over to gr8mounts.com for more info. We'll be right back.

0: All the Angelinos. Little Uncle Lucius bringing us back. And you know what? For the record, Angelinos can stay in California. Except for today's guest, Jeremiah Dowdy. He's welcome to move to Texas anytime. I'm Cable Smith. Thank you for tuning in to today's presentation. Let's jump back into it with our buddy Jeremiah. You know, dove season is here. I know that's a big deal in California.
1: It's our number one hunted critter.
0: And that is September 1st, y'all's opener?
1: Yep, same as you guys.
0: Okay. So
1: that's almost a federal one, except for a few states that have changed it. So most states are going to open on September 1st.
0: And Texas shoots, if you add up the harvest of every other state's dove, it doesn't even equal Texas for the year. Shoot, I think 7 million dove a year, something like that.
1: It's insane.
0: And the majority of those are shot in the first week. And then people get bored and go on with their lives. And I'm like, if there's dove on the power line, came on, you know, like I'm coming.
1: Yeah, last year was the first year that I shot, because usually what we'll do is we'll take a big group out for opener. We're out there 3 or 4 days. Like last year was the day that it was absolute, like opening morning with the group of, because we always take out like 30 to 40 new hunters. Mm-hmm. And we always get, you know, private fields and talk to the farmers, and they'll cut their wheat and then kind of leave the kind of just, they won't pick it all up in a sense, where they'll just mow it over.

0: And we'll just go out there and just, but we shot like 490 dove by 7:30 in the morning. Like it was just,
1: Oh, yeah.
0: and it was just absolutely insane. It was like 6 days in a row of just limits. A lot of white wing. Like we have white wing, Eurasians, mornings. We have some of the Inca dove come in from Mexico that we're not allowed to shoot because they're protected.
1: Yeah, same.
0: Just the amount of white wing. We
1: That's something that's changed over, because I can for sure say, I've been dove hunting in North Texas almost 2 decades, but
0: Yeah.
1: when we first started, if you shot a white wing here, like South Texas, you could shoot a limit of them.
0: Yeah.
1: If you shot one here, that was like super exciting. There's so many, and our biologists even say they've expanded their range northward.
0: Yeah.
1: So I don't know if you've seen more, if it's always been like that in California.
0: No, California's always been because people that don't dove hunt, like doves are migratory. White wings are migratory birds. So they're going and they'll go down to Mexico during the winter. And they're going to migrate down to Mexico or down to Argentina, in anywhere in those Mexico states where that's where they're going to migrate, just like ducks do. Ducks are going to try to go to the warmer
1: Yep.
0: climates to do everything. Well, doves are doing the same exact thing. So if you a lot of the dove that we get that are banded are from Mexico or from the little surrounding areas where they're capturing these birds. It used to be where you could only shoot like five white wing when I was growing up. Like your limit was 10 birds, five white wing. And then it was like, okay, well, hey, now our limit is 15, 10 white wing. So I do think the numbers are just solidly increasing and increasing. And I'm seeing less Eurasians because they've just opened that up to just shoot them year round, as many as you want, no limits, no regulations other than shooting steel at them. And so all year long, we can go out there and just pop Eurasians, which has really, really been helpful because you go find, like, there's a lot of dairy farmers in California. You'll go to one of these dairies. And the guy will pay you $100 to sit there all day long and shoot Eurasians. So usually I tell him like,
1: Really?
0: oh yeah, because they'll just destroy like crops. And we shot 250 Eurasians one morning, me and a buddy, just after, like my dog stopped going out to retrieve. He just kind of looked at me and was like, nah, I'm good. Like just laying next to me. And I
1: I'm
0: was like,
1: done.
0: whatever, just pile them up, right? And it was cool too, just for the fact that now you've got all these birds that you can clean and eat and do other things with. And
1: More meat than a regular size mourning dove too. I feel like my kids, and I know yours as well, hold us to a higher standard than, let's say, most dads, a lot of dads, don't even cook many of the meals, whereas we do, and the kids expect it to be good, and sometimes, maybe it doesn't live up to their expectations. Usually it does, but there are times, especially if it's like this venison backstrap isn't medium rare, Dad. It's not bloody. Like, yeah, I burned it on accident, you know? I mean, it happens once in a blue moon.
0: I went on a trip and I was gone for, gosh, 5 days, 6 days. And so they were staying at my in-laws' house because my in-laws are right next to their school. And this is right before my daughter got her driver's license. Now she has her driver's license. And I'm like, oh gosh, this next year I'm going to be so free to do so much stuff because I don't have to drive her and her sister back and forth to school every day. It's like, you're driving your sister, sucker. But I was gone for 5, 6 days. And I came home and every Sunday after church, we sit down as a family. We come up with the menu idea for the entire week: breakfast, lunch, dinners. What are we going to go? I go grocery shopping, get it all. I don't let my wife and daughters go because they'll spend like four times as much just getting crap. I'm like, no, this is our list. We stick to our list. And as we're driving home, I'm driving the daughters home, and my oldest in the front seat. She's like, Dad, I'm so happy you're home. And I was like, oh, thanks. You miss me? She's like, no, I did not miss you. I missed your cooking. She's like, I just want real food. And I'm like, well, grandma cooks. She's like, yeah, but then grandma wants to go out to dinner and grandma wants to go just get fast food because she's tired. She's in her 70s. She's like, and then I went over to my friend's house and I'm eating their food. I'm like, oh gosh, this food sucks. She's like, and I'm like, thanks, honey. Like, it actually made me feel really good
1: Yeah.
0: the first time in 16
1: Oh,
0: years.
1: yeah, dude, that's validating for
0: Because I was like,
1: sure.
0: so then I'm like, well, what do you want me to cook? So she's telling me, and I'm like, of course, you pick like the hardest, longest thing. But I'm like, all right, sure, whatever. I'll do it. So.
1: Yeah. Talk about getting the perfect photo of your food. I mean, that's something that I don't spend a lot of time doing it, but I do try to make it look as good as possible. Now I'm just using my cell phone. But I mean, yours are they look professional.
0: I had one guy asking me, he's like, well, dude, how do you get that perfect picture? And I said, 552 shots of that same pot sticker until I got the one that I wanted. Like, and it's, I'm not
1: Okay, so
0: taking that.
1: who's your lackey in this process? Is like one of the girls hold it while you photograph it, or
0: Oh,
1: do you
0: that's
1: set the
0: all. That
1: camera
0: is
1: up to?
0: all. That is all me. I literally
1: Okay.
0: was, I have a, I put up a little, like I ended up buying a monitor so I can see it. And then I literally just start, I do it and there's, to try to get that drip that's going.
1: Yeah.
0: There are a couple
1: Gotta get
0: times,
1: that
0: like
1: drip.
0: there's a couple times where if I have like a burger, I use my wife's hands, but she gets mad at me because she says I always make her hands look like old lady hands. And I was like, maybe don't have old lady hands. I'm not doing anything other than like photographing. And so, but most of the time, like that was me holding chopsticks on the other side of the camera. And I held the chop, I held it where I wanted it, made sure that it was where I wanted it, focus, pinpoint focus, lock the focus, and then just start. And then I'm like, look at them. No, that sucks. Okay, do it again until I get that, just that perfect drip. So, but yeah, it's all everything I do is me. Most photo, 90% of the photograph and videos is me learning how to do it myself.
1: But you know what sucks? Those recipes don't do well. This should be the thing that does the best for me. Like for you. Like put some stupid reel on there and it's gonna get 10x the amount of views or likes as some quality dish that took time and that could inspire people to either want to go hunting or actually take more pride in the food that they're I mean, anyone can chicken fry a turkey, but like, well, did you ever think about a pot sticker? Well, I mean,
0: Well, and
1: but I wish those did better. And it's got to be algorithm because I know people like that stuff because they say they like it, but nobody sees it.
0: well, and you have a ton of followers. And what blows my mind is like, so that stupid turkey neck video that I did, right? M millions. I posted that meatloaf, that leftover wild turkey meatloaf sandwich. Gorgeous,
1: Yeah, it looks great.
0: gorgeous picture. Only 1,200 people saw it. I have 88,000 followers on that platform alone, and only 1,200 people saw it. Bull crap. Because I'll post something else and it's being, and that tells me my followers. And it's like out of my followers, it says like only 400 of my followers saw it. Okay. So
1: Oh, for sure.
0: it only got showed to 400 out of 88,000 followers. And then that turkey, that neck one that slipped through somehow in the algorithms, it got saw by 98% of my following got saw it. And then now it's whatever, it's got 400,000 people out of, non-followers saw it. Okay, so that beautiful picture I posted, only 1,200 out of my 88,000 followers saw that picture. And I posted the same,
1: Yeah.
0: I post everything the same time, the same everything. Like I wrote that Lessons in the Wilderness, right? That Lessons in the Wild book. I posted it on social media, doesn't get seen by anybody. And then it's like, okay, great. Well, they don't want to push any of that stuff. They want to push something that's catchy, that's clicky, that's, I don't know. It's, I
1: You
0: also found out
1: know,
0: that you have to use edits. Apparently, you have to use the Facebook edits to even get your reels like seen anymore. Someone was telling me part of the new algorithm stuff.
1: I didn't know that. The other thing that's super annoying, and now that you're back to podcasting, so you put a clip, like we're having this conversation, and I'll take the video and I'll put captions on it, and it'll be like the most important or profound thing that was said. You're like, oh, CWD is a hoax. You're talking with a biologist. This biologist just said, this is a hoax. There's the words. Like every hunter should want to see that. And I believe that they want to see that. Dude, those reels perform like trash. Like 200,000 followers on Instagram, 80 likes. 80 likes.
0: What if
1: 1,000
0: we
1: people saw it. I mean, it's insane. I was talking with the guys over at SCI. I was like, I don't know how we combat this because I was like, these clips are the most important thing that I do. They're the most educational, they're the most fun. Like I had this guy on who was talking about he was hunting markhor in Pakistan and he saw two guys get executed right in front of him for theft. And the village leader, the ruler of the clan, was like, he was the judge, jury, and executioner, and he heard their stories and was like, y'all are guilty. And two guys just shot him right in the head, right in front of him. And then he turned back to him and he was like, oh yeah, so about your goat, these two guys will take you up into the mountains tomorrow and show you where it is. Or where they think they saw one. Just so casual about it. He's like, just had these guys executed. And then he's like, but I'm like, that stuff people would that blow your mind to hear that.
0: Yeah.
1: And no one sees that stuff.
0: What if we start taking provocative pictures of our wives and using that as our thumbnail? Like, so the thumbnail goes by and our caption is no longer about what it is. It's like, oh my gosh, you're so sexy. Click to see what I like. And you click and it's like, anyway, so in Kazakhstan yesterday, there were three guys that were murdered. And it's like, they're like, no, where's the
1: But if people are following, or I'm following you, it's because I want to see what you're doing. But they're not delivering that. And I mean, forget just growing the page. Like that ship sailed a long time ago. It's
0: Yeah,
1: like,
0: 100%.
1: okay, but why are people that are following not ever seeing what you're doing? Because there's people I'm following. I'm like, I didn't know you did that. They're
0: Yeah.
1: telling me a story, and I was like, did you post about that? They're like, yeah, like months ago. I'm like, I had no idea, bro. Didn't see it.
0: Right, and
1: But yet
0: it's
1: here's a Nookie girl trying to sell me a cooler.
0: yeah. Come on, sit on the Yeti. My Yeti tails. Look at my butt. And no, it's just it's insane. Whatever, dude. Like, I'm traveling the world, having fun, telling a story through a bite of food. And so, at the end of the day, I guess that's we're blessed, you and I, to do what we love to do and get paid to do it. So.
1: Yeah, and that fact is not lost on me. I'm very grateful, and I never set out to do this for a living. It just this is where it all ended up. Let's take a quick break, Jeremiah. We'll come back and let's talk well turkey recipes, among other things. That segment of the show was proudly brought to you by the good folks over at Armasite. 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We'll be right back.

0: Little Culture Wall bringing us back on SCI's Lone Star Outdoor Show presented by Mossberg. Cable Smith here with you as always. Let's pick it back up with Jeremiah Dowdy.
1: I smoked a wild turkey breast last week, and it was phenomenal.
2: That picture of your daughter, was it your, you sliced and your daughter ran in to grab a bite?
1: Yeah. Oh, dude. They loved it. Because they always like, they like when it's turkey nugget night. Like, that's, it's so easy, and it's delicious, and it's like, it's Chick-fil-A, but dad shot it, right?
2: Yeah.
1: And, but the girls were like, you can just go ahead and smoke them from now on. I was like, as long as it's not dried out, it's phenomenal. But people don't realize, they're not as fatty as a butterball, your Thanksgiving bird.
2: Yeah.
1: But wild turkey's about, it's right up there as far as my favorite wild game to eat.
2: Especially when it's cooked right. What was your temp of time on it?
1: Oh, dude. Okay. So this is the crazy thing. Don't know. I just poke it. Dude, but I do the same thing with steak. I just push my finger on it. I'm like, that's medium rare. Time to come off.
2: Nice.
1: I mean, I left it on there for 30 minutes, basically 15 minutes aside. But as far as how hot my smoker was, don't know. Didn't put an internal temperature in there.
2: Just crank it.
1: You're probably like, you're insane, right?
2: And people, no.
1: My buddy asked me, he's like, well, tell me, like, same question you just asked. I'm like, I don't know, dude. I just pushed on it. When it felt juicy enough, that's when I pulled it off. Yeah, but I didn't, like, leave it. I didn't walk away and be like, I'll check on you in 30 minutes. Yeah. Every 5 minutes, I was out there, like, babying it.
2: Yeah. So we hunted with Thompson Center this spring and Mountain Ops and National Wild Turkey Federation. We did this whole, that's what the hat is. And we went out and we were hunting in Missouri. I ended up shooting a bird and I was like, okay, great. One of the guys, Hunter Gamble, shot the bird and he's like, dude, do something with it in camp. I was like, of course, this is what we're all here for. So I took the breast and I smoked the breasts and everybody in camp, even the owner, like him and his wife were saying, they're like, ooh, you're going to ruin it. I'm like, guys, this is literally the one job that I have at camp.
1: You're just telling me how to do my job
2: is to cook it. Like, I can go call, I'm not the best caller, but I called in some birds, like, just and they're like, oh, and I'm sitting there, they're like, you should probably pull that, you should probably, and I'm like, just, I didn't have a thermometer at camp either. I did the same thing you did where I was pushing it, right? But I set it at, like, I set the smoker to 185 in the very beginning for 30 minutes, and so that just rolled smoke on this bird. Then I pumped up the temperature to 275 for 30 minutes and I flipped the bird and then I touched it. I'm like, okay, it needs a little more. So I cranked it up to 325 for the last like 15 minutes, pulled it off, let it rest, just lightly like tented with foil while I got the rest of the dinner ready and sliced into it. And it reminded me of the same picture that you posted where you were like slicing into it. It was that same, just, it didn't shred, but it was right at that point where it was like just perfect. And I cut it and everyone at camp's like kind of looking at me. They're like, oh, and then it starts to like ooze a little bit. They're like, oh, it's not undercooked. Just take a bite. Right. And so the guy who's, we were renting the cabin and the leasing the property from, old timer, probably in his late 80s, walks over and is like, I hate wild turkey, Jeremiah. I hate it. Like, all right. I was like, he's like, I don't hunt them. I think they're gross. They're this, they're that. They're always dry. They're always this. And I go, just take a bite. So he grabs like the little thin end piece. And I'm like, no, stop. Grab a middle piece, grab a middle cut, just grab it. So he pulls it up and it just flops and he's looking at it. He takes a bite and he goes, his exact words, I love wild turkey. Pardon my French. That was his words. And he was like, oh, so he grabs a plate and he just starts putting them out. And I was like, hey, there's 10 people that need to eat. And he's like, I don't care. And I started laughing. And then everyone else today, I'm still getting there like, dude, that was the best wild turkey. So if you're looking at it, kind of, if you want to go hot on your wild turkey, but I like to get that kind of smoke flavor and build up that temperature. It's not like throwing on a chicken breast because there is no fat. It's not going to break down with this fat. You're not going to have to render this fat. You're just trying to keep it. And you know, most of us aren't keeping the skin on because the skin does kind of get boot leather unless you really treat it. So if you want to, you can take the skin off, scrape the skin of all the fat that's underneath it and then rinse it and then let it dry a little bit and then put it back on that bird. When you're cooking it, it'll crisp up. It'll be beautiful and delightful. But don't just try to keep it on there. It'll kind of be rubbery.
1: Tough to beat it if done right. Let's talk about your plans for this fall. Anything new? You're going to Kentucky. That's cool.
2: Yeah. Can't tell too much about it, but I got asked to go to Kentucky. It's going to be a muzzleloader, like 2 days muzzleloader, 2 days archery. So the end of muzzleloader.
1: Dude, we're going to the same place.
2: Are you going with me?
1: Yeah.
2: Are you really?
1: Yeah, we're going with Jason.
2: Oh, I was told that kind of. So you and I are both hunting together and get to eat together?
1: Yeah, dude. We've never been in camp together.
2: Never. Yeah. Well, I go to the same hunt.
1: You said that, and I was like, maybe. I was like, maybe we are going to the same place. I don't know, but I wasn't going to say anything until you said something. So
2: sweet. Yeah. Well.
1: So that's in October.
2: Yeah, I just booked my flights last night. I actually have to come in a day early because flying from the West Coast, I don't get into like the earliest flight in is like 6 o'clock.
1: Jason's gonna crack up when we're telling the story. Like, yeah, oh, by the way,
2: we're both trying to. Well, good. Yeah. Well, because I've got a couple different recipes that we're gonna be doing. So. Anyone listening to this, awesome. You're going to see me and old C. Smith here throwing down on some venison. I know that Jason's going to try to shoot some does and bring me some of the cuts that I want just in case. So we have some stuff in case nice. Cook with
1: Heck
2: and eat.
1: Yeah. Correct me if I'm wrong. You've been to deer camps all over the South. You've spent a lot of time in my state, in Texas, at deer camps. Does California not have like a deer camp culture like that? Because, and I'm asking because like I would rather... This Kentucky thing, very cool. That'll be the only out-of-town, like, sponsored deer hunt I go on. Everything else, yeah. I want to take my kids to my deer lease. That's what, the older I get, the more important that has become to me. And that's kind of like what I want to do with my time now. Does California not have that, like, deer lease culture, deer camp culture? Not.
2: If you're up in northern central California, you'll have a couple of guys that'll have, like, but it's usually, they're usually leasing land. A bunch of guys got together in the 80s and they lease it and they've got one cabin out there and they're each given like a week out of the year to go hunt this cabin. And the hardest part is that California we have a ton of public land, which is phenomenal and it's awesome. But the private land is owned by hippies that don't want you to hunt on it. And so you can't really lease it. There's also outfitters that will go in and absorb every single ounce of leasable land. And then they will charge you a crap ton of money to go and do it. So we have a lot of duck camps. Like we'll go do duck camps. We got a lot of the dove camps, but to go to an actual like deer camp, I don't think I can tell you any guys that I know that have a deer lease that they go to. Like there was one guy I grew up with, Reed, and his family had one and it was like central California, like an hour and a half out of like Los Banos, which is like kind of central area. And you would go in there and it was a cabin, but it was leased by like four or five other guys. And so the deer population out there, because you have a bunch of old timers, it's just if it's legal, it's dead. So a forky walks in and it's like, whoa, okay, well, forks on one side, shoot. There was no management of it at all. We're not allowed to bait. We're not allowed to really do any of that kind of stuff. So it's like you don't really know what's on there. You're shooting mule deer or coastal blacktail. So they're migratory. They're not really kind of sticking to an area. You're really not seeing too much of the same. And then we'd pretty much just go out there and shoot hogs because it was a big hog problem out there. But even that, they would be like, oh, okay, each group can only shoot two hogs because that's, you know, like that's what the lease agreement was with all these old timers. But it's not a tradition. So like going to Texas for the first time when I did it, gosh, back in 2007, it was a whole different world for me when I'm sitting there going, guys are just sitting around the camp, everyone going out to their own blinds or stands, everyone's going out and feeding, you know, everyone's filming feeders. Everyone's running trail cameras. This is before cell cameras too, right? Like
1: right
2: now you and I can jump on a stealth cam or a tacticam and look at it from our phone. You know, like I've got stuff set up out in the river, which is 4.5 hours away where I'm in a deer hunt this year. And I'm watching deer already walk around and I'm 4 hours away on my cell phone. Like that was, used to have a box this big with all of our trail camera cards in it. And did I swap that one out? Did I not swap that one out? So it's just not a culture that it is. So that's why, like, for me, dove season was always kind of full circle back to our beginning of our conversation. Why it was such a fun thing growing up is because I started when I was 6 years old, and that's where I got my bread and butter hunting. But that was our deer camp, right? Everyone went to the river. Mm-hmm. There's six or seven families that would go. We'd all go scout. We'd all go find the birds. We'd go hunt. And then in the afternoons, we'd go sit on the river, and we'd play in the river. We'd water ski. We'd wakeboard. We'd sit on a sandbar. You know, we'd watch all the pretty girls go by on pontoon boats. And when we were 13 years old going, hey, one day I'm going to marry that girl. You're not going to marry that girl. Yeah.
1: Especially a lot of Western guys are like, your state sucks. You have 2% public land and you guys bait. And I'm like, yeah. And you know what we have? The best deer hunting culture in the country. Now, Alabama, Mississippi, Georgia, they have great culture too, right?
2: Yeah.
1: But it's the same all across the South. And is, and I'd say probably ends in Texas. I think once you get into New Mexico, then it's, you're back into Western. Can I even get a tag this year? You know, like that's not how it is in Texas. And
2: that's
1: I'm grateful for that.
2: Yeah. And that is me. And like looking at my wife retiring in a couple of years, and it's like, everyone's like, oh, you seem like, no, I'm out. Like it's funny because people are like, well, where do you want to go? And I start telling them places. They're like, why? I said, because I want to hunt on my license and not have to worry about drawing a tag. Like, and it sounds crazy, but at 42 years old, growing up in a state where I have to draw tags, like I'm 18 preference points into elk in California. So for 18 years, I'm putting in for elk in California and haven't got drawn. And so when yeah. I look at it, I'm like, I want to go to Texas. I want to go to Tennessee. I want to go to Kentucky. I want to go to these places where I can have property. I can go shoot critters. I can do what I want to do on my property. Because even like right now, I can't go do what I want to do. Even if I go to public land, this idea of public, and I'm at soapbox for a second. There's so many people out there like BHA. And no offense to BHA.
1: Offense to BHA. Offense to them.
2: I'm not a fan. Well,
1: total left-wing nut job. Total Trump derangement syndrome. For the record, I haven't really been that impressed with Trump's second term. I've been kind of disappointed.
2: But these guys are pushing for this public land and pushing for stuff. Public land is great. But growing up, my goal was always to hunt, get someone's private property to hunt on. I drive by and see 1,000 turkeys. I'd rather go hunt that person's private property for 1,000 turkeys than any public land and chase. I've been shot at more times than I can count in California. I've pulled pellets out of people's faces. I have packed wounds of guys that have been shot, coyote hit. Like, I would much rather go sit on a chunk of private property and chase these animals.
1: Let's work in our last break here, Jeremiah. We'll come back and get into some of those culinary misses. We all have them. Everyone that likes to cook, especially wild game, they don't always turn out perfect. So what are some of the worst things that you've tried to pawn off as edible to friends or family? We'll discuss next. That segment brought to you by Muddy Outdoors and their DV8 lineup of mud boots, which you can find over at GoMuddy.com. We'll be right back.

0: 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That's what I'm taking to BC next week. All right, let's continue the conversation with From Field to Plates, Jeremiah Dowdy.
1: I want to ask you about this. So you have alpha gal. Isn't this how this whole thing started?
2: It's not alpha gal. I'm just allergic to bovine fats.
1: Okay. But when did you know that about yourself?
2: 2007, 2008-ish.
1: But you ate it all your life up until then?
2: Huh? Yeah. Yep. And then I developed bovine fat allergy within 2 to 3 years of now it's like I can't even like, if I eat something that's even been cooked where beef was, like I'm puking my guts out. It's like itching hives, everything.
1: So you wish it was alpha gal because there's a treatment, there's a cure for that now.
2: Then there's a cure and a path. Yeah.
1: You're screwed.
2: Hey, enjoy it. Well, I meant, I say screwed. It's funny.
1: What got you where you are?
2: It got me where I am. And I look at it now and it's like, if that didn't happen, where would I be? And where would the 400 other people that have gone through my classes been? Like if I wasn't put through this, would there be so many people that got into hunting, or would there be so many people that were? It's like, so yeah, it sucks. I can't eat a ribeye, but freaking, I can go eat an elk steak, or I can go whack a deal guy and enjoy it. Like, okay, so I can't eat farm raised buffalo, bison, whatever. Like it affected me in the beginning, but now it's like, I've got two freezers full of the best protein in the world.
1: Mm-hmm.
2: And at the price point that beef is right now, it's like, whew, I'm glad I'm not eating beef.
1: Good for ranchers. One guy that goes to Africa with me, he pays for his trip. That's like his play money. He's got 40 cows on his 200 acres, and he sells his calves every year, and he's gone to Africa the last two summers with that money. So good for him. Okay, so worst thing that you've ever cooked, and I'll tell you mine. It's ducks, dude. Like when I first was like, I'm going to have people over to eat the – I'm a duck hunter now. I've got into waterfowling in my – I'm 44. I started duck hunting when I was in my early 20s. And I was like, you know, I guess now I've got to figure out how to cook these things. Well, I didn't know what I was doing. And I basically fed these people boot leather while we were trying to watch a Cowboys game. And I put a little blueberry glaze on it to try to hide how terrible it was. So bad. That's the worst thing I've ever tried to pawn off as edible for friends or family. What about you?
2: I think the first time I tried to prove someone wrong by cooking something that they said was gross, which was coot, which they're like, oh, you can't. I was like, you can cook anything as long as you take the time to do it. And I, same sort of deal where I was just like, I'm going to cook this sucker. And then it was like eating fishy liver boot leather. And it was the same sort of concept. Where you're like, this sucks. And then like the first time that someone was like, oh, you can't eat coyote. And I'm like, oh, watch me. And then like Meat Eater came out where they like overcooked it. So I'm like, okay, we need to realize this. And I remember the first dish I made with it tastes like wet dog, and I was like, okay. Ugh. I was like, there has to be.
1: I've seen you make coyote jerky.
2: It's phenomenal. Oh, and I've taken that to SHOT Show, and people still talk about that. But there became a process in it, right? Like you can cook duck really, really good now, you know. And looking at like you using like the duck tongues and the hearts, and you know, you and I every year will like throw different pictures back and forth. Oh, look what I'm making with this, right? Like, and it's become a challenge and fun. Like I'll eat coot now. Like I make andouille sausages. I was talking to a hunter who got all pissed off at me because he's like, man, I just don't know what to do with these ducks. They're so, you know, he's in New Jersey, and he's like, they're so fishy. They're so this. And I was like, a gumbo, like throw those suckers in the gumbo. Like it's already a fishy flavored meal. So like, he goes, son of a gun. Like I never thought about that. And so it's like the more that we develop this cooking idea and the more that we understand flavor profiles, because even the very first antelope I cooked, my very first big game animal I ever shot was an antelope. What got me into From Field to Plate in the very beginning is I hated the meat. Antelope's in my top five now. It's one of my favorite meats. But when it first happened, like it literally, I was like, this is the worst piece of meat I've ever eaten in my life. I tried to cook it like a medium steak, right? Because I grew up eating everything medium. There wasn't medium rare in our household. And the flavor profile, the antelope I shot was full of, it tasted like sucking on a sagebrush. And it was like, and I'm like, I don't understand. And it was like, my wife and my 2-year-old at the time are like, we're all spitting out this food. And I'm like, crap. But I taught myself how to cook it, which is literally how From Field to Plate started, was that one dish where it just sucked so bad that I'm like, my dad told me you kill it, you eat it. Because remember, I'd be like, I want to shoot that. But I was like, you kill it, you eat it. It's like, I don't want to shoot that. Right. Because of like, you know, I remember we shot a crow in the backyard. My dad made us eat that crow we shot in the backyard. And I live in the city. It's not like shooting a crow out in cornfields. You're like, oh, whatever. It's a crow, right? No, this is a city crow digging in dumpsters at at the McDonald's a block away. And I'm shooting it in my backyard with a pellet gun. My dad's like, okay, throw it on the grill. Right. So this idea of it. So yeah, but I think that's would have to be that coot or probably that first antelope too, because it taught me how to cook, you know?
1: Well, my buddies played a trick on me this year because I was like, I'm not interested. I tried to cook coot one time. I was like, I'm not interested. Well, my buddy had shot one, brought it from Missouri to our hunt that we do in Seymour, Texas every year, and they made poppers. And Matt, they knew which one it was. Like they'd put a different colored toothpick or something. I don't know. I wasn't paying attention. And they handed it to me, and I ate it. And I was like, "Yeah, that's good." And they were like, "That's coot. See, you like coot." I was like, "Well, you put cream cheese and jalapeno and wrap it in bacon, so
2: You
1: I
2: don't
1: didn't get the
2: taste
1: full
2: anything other than,
1: flavor profile of the coot." Yeah. Give me one seasoning that you like to work with that maybe people overlook.
2: like a seasoning or like a company seasoning. Because if there's a company seasoning, it's chupacabra. You're from Texas, you've
1: Okay.
2: heard of
1: Yeah,
2: chupacabra.
1: I like them.
2: Phenomenal, especially with wild game. There's just something about it. But I think if you have to look at one overall spice, I'm really, really big right now on like using a lot of white pepper on stuff. I
1: White
2: think
1: pepper.
2: white
1: Okay.
2: pepper versus the black pepper really kind of gives it more of, it allows the other flavors to just build depth. And so I've been
1: Okay.
2: swapping a lot of white pepper in for like just traditional coarse black pepper. And I think it's elevating it a lot. Like it's adding a flavor profile to food that really was never there because of the white pepper kind of has that sweeter but a little more back of the throat kick. But it marries so well with salty stuff. So like if you're making a soy sauce now, instead of throwing in some pepper, I'll throw in some white pepper, and it's just next level, next notch.
1: Okay, that's interesting. I've never used white pepper, so I'll have to get some. I'll order it off of the internets.
2: Ooh, off the Amazon.
1: Eggs and buttermilk. When you're gonna chicken fry something, necessary? I'll be honest. I don't ever do it. I don't. I don't. But I know a lot of people do, or people soak venison in buttermilk. They don't like the gamey
2: Because they're stupid.
1: flavor
2: Doesn't
1: profile.
2: it doesn't help.
1: Do you ever use either one of those?
2: If I'm frying, no, not usually.
1: Okay, yeah, me
2: But
1: neither.
2: what I've really started doing is I've added a little bit of cornstarch and baking powder to my flour mixture. And so what that's doing is the cornstarch is allowing the flour to adhere more to a wetter steak or a wetter piece of meat that you're doing it. And that baking soda is acting as a binder to block the oils. And so you're getting a crispier, less soggy. So, sometimes you pull something out, you let it rest, and it becomes soggy and stuff. So by adding the cornstarch, it's going to make it a little bit crispier. So again, that's an Asian trick. Asians will add cornstarch if you're doing like a traditional orange chicken or something like that, because it adds more of a crispier, but it adheres that batter to it. Or what I'll do is I'll make a wet batter for it, and I'll use the same stuff, and I'll add a little bit of beer or milk or water to the flour itself and make a dredging wet batter for it if I want a different type of texture on that. But yeah, I try not to use all the buttermilks and all the other things. It's I like that. I like the taste of the meat, not the taste of the flour.
1: Right. Yeah.
2: So
1: And then here's the last question for you, Jeremiah, because I saw this the other day and I don't know, and you might have seen it in some of the deer camps that you've been in here in Texas or other places. And I think it was something our grandfathers did. And then they passed that on down to like my dad's generation. But I see people still putting their meat in ice water and just draining it and then putting more ice in there and keeping that meat in a cooler for a week. Dude, I can't. I'm not saying when I first started deer hunting that I didn't do that because someone told me this is the way we do it.
2: yeah.
1: And I don't know if that's a Texas thing or transcends the South, but I'm like, now my meat is no longer this beautiful, vibrant red color. It's grayish pink.
2: Yeah.
1: And it's soggy and it's ruined. I can't stand that. We need to have a
2: Did
1: we
2: you
1: need to
2: see that?
1: beat people over the head with this and be like, don't do this.
2: Did you see that post I put out like probably almost a year ago where I did that? I took a, no, it wasn't a year ago because I did it in November. So yeah, it was in November. I had shot a whitetail in Illinois, and I brought home, I mean, it was a fat, I mean, it's not this, it's not a Texas whitetail. I'll put it that
1: Oh
2: way.
1: yeah, dude.
2: You got these big boys with the back straps are the size of my forearms.
1: These are
2: And
1: 300-pound deer.
2: oh, deer that you can't lift in the back of the buggy by yourself. And so I brought it home, and I had Frenched out the rack, so I have that little
1: I love your photos when you do that.
2: oh, thank did that video is fun. But so I had
1: Yeah.
2: that I that section, which is what it would actually be like your New York steak, right underneath your filet mignons, right underneath your tenderloins. So where you cut the ribs, that section of backstrap that goes from where the hip joint is, all the way down to that first rib, it's a huge, beautiful square. It's one of my favorite cuts of meat. It would be your New York cut on a cow. And so I had both of those. I had one from each side. And I was talking to a guy. He's like, "Oh yeah, just soak it in water until." And I was like, "Bro, listen. Now, when I first started antelope hunting, and I said it tasted gamey, I was taught, because I wasn't a big game hunter, I was a bird hunter. Same thing. Put it in an ice chest, fill it with it, let it melt, add some more ice, keep letting it melt, add some water in there, bleed that." And so that's the second antelope I shot. It was like, okay, great. That's what I did. And I was like, but it
1: Who
2: didn't.
1: came up with this, dude?
2: I have no idea. I think it's just some old timer that forgot it. But this is West, like the West Coast guys do the same thing. They'll go shoot. I help people butcher elk that they shoot in Colorado, and they bring it to me, and it's just a wet, soppy slime. I'm like, all right, well, this has to set out in my fridge for a couple days to dry out before we can butcher it. We'll just cut the. No, you're not cutting silver skin off of something that's slimy and gross. It's just not going to happen. And so this whole pro. So I did it, and I took these two pieces, and I did one where I just put it in a container in the fridge. And I was like, okay, I'm just going to do this for 24 hours, not the long 24 hours. And then I took one in ice water, and I put them both in the fridge. And then I pulled them out after 24 hours, and I held them up, and I said, which one do you want to eat? One is absolutely gorgeous, deep purple, gorgeous, what you and I are used to seeing. The other one was looked like a baby butt, right? Just that light pale grayish pink. And you're like, what? And then I cut it, and then I cut it in the center, and you could see the ring of where the moisture had left. And so I said, meat is a sponge, right? If you take a sponge and you put it in dirty dishwater, what's going to happen to that sponge is eventually it's going to absorb all the dirty dishwater, and it's going to be what that is. So when if you want to elevate something, take that, if you want to vacuum seal that backstrap like I do immediately, and you're like, oh man, I kind of want to get a divider, right? So take that venison, throw it in a bowl, a glass bowl with a bunch of paper towels, throw that in there, put paper towels on top, put it in the fridge for 24 hours. All those hemoglobins, all that blood is going to soak down into those paper towels, and you're going to be left with something that's going to have a lot milder venison flavor, a lot less gamey, because that's where we're getting a lot of the flavors from, all that blood and and those hemos. But when you put it in the water, it's extracting that. But what people don't realize is that water is going out, and then it's just going back in, and then it's just going out, and it's going back in, and then it's just going out. So buttermilk, why people like the buttermilk, is because the buttermilk goes out and in, out and in, out and in, until it starts to create a layer on the inside where no longer is the density level is not there anymore. And so there's no longer is that buttermilk's not going to go to the center of that meat ever. It's going to stay within once it builds that density level, just like a sponge. If I dip a sponge, it'll be wet on the outside and still dry in the middle, right? Until I actually soak that thing, wring it out, and do everything else. The meat's the same way. And so as the meat relaxes, so a lot of us, we go shoot a deer. In Texas, I get guys all the time, they'll throw it in a cooler. That meat, more butchering it, it's tight. It's locked, right? It's got all these fibers that are
1: Oh
2: locked.
1: yeah.
2: As it rests, it's going to expand. It is going to relax. It is going to release. And what happens is now that's when it's releasing all those hemos. That's when it's releasing all the inside stuff. As we introduce water, it's now going back together, like back to its tightness, but it's sucking in all of that, and all of just the water. So now it's like what they do with chicken, what they do with anything in the grocery store, and it takes away a lot of it. And I tell people, I'm like, stop it. Stop washing your meat as soon as you shoot it. And then it's all slimy and it's all gross. It's like a little bit of hair, one hair on your steak is not going to ruin your steak.
1: Right.
2: Trust me. I have shot and killed hundreds and hundreds of deer. I have butchered thousands of deer. I have butchered. Not once have I been like, oh my gosh, there's a hair on it. I might as well throw the meat away. Like, I'm more concerned with you using a knife that's dirty and continually passing on that funk in the other cuts than I am a hair. And those guys are like trying to pick off it. I'm like, just Well, before you eat it, rinse it
1: Oh,
2: back.
1: dude, if anyone that's listening who's butchered something in the backcountry is like, we're over the dirt and hair. Like, it is
2: Oh,
1: what it is.
2: or leave. I
1: That
2: can't tell you
1: gets
2: how many
1: washed off
2: antelope.
1: like a week later.
2: I can't tell you how many antelope I've pulled out of my vacuum seal and there's leaves on it. And I was like,
1: Right. Yeah.
2: well, okay, well, I don't need the Wyoming leaf, right? Like,
1: Yeah.
2: and it's, or if you've ever shot an antelope, you know, as soon as they die, their hair just starts pulling off in clumps. There's no way not to have a hollow-haired antelope hair on anything that you do. So it's like, I think, guys, just get away from it. Like, get away from soaking the meat. Get away. I'll try to find the picture and send it to you of, or the video I did. Maybe I'll repost it of those two cuts. And I got a lot of slack from guys who are like, oh my gosh, you don't understand the taste. I'm like, okay, you're telling the guy who does this for a living that I don't understand. They're like, it takes away the gamey. I was like, gamey's not a flavor. Gamey is a negative.
1: Well, like here's the taste test. Like, why doesn't a steakhouse do that? Oh, because the hemoglobins in blood add flavor to the steak.
2: Well, no, but
1: I
2: it's a
1: mean, it's
2: cow.
1: no different than venison, guys. It's the same thing. Wow. I mean, I don't know. It doesn't make sense to me,
2: Because
1: but
2: grandpa did it.
1: it's the way
2: Because
1: that it
2: grandpa's
1: looks,
2: grandpa did it.
1: really, is offensive. You've turned a beautiful, vibrant steak that looks appetizing into a pile of mush.
2: Yeah.
1: Not interested. And I used to do it, like I said, when I first started,
2: Oh,
1: I did that.
2: hey, you and I are in the same boat,
1: And
2: Sunshine. So.
1: yeah, and I'm not saying don't put your stuff on ice. That's not it. Just don't repeat it. Like, get it home from your lease or camp or wherever, and get it out of that thing. Well, right on, man. Always enjoy catching up, and looking forward to being in hunting camp in
2: Oh man,
1: Kentucky,
2: I'm excited.
1: October. Yeah,
2: I can't wait
1: something
2: to
1: new.
2: learn
1: We
2: from
1: haven't.
2: you. Yeah, I
1: What
2: learned all
1: y'all
2: about
1: here?
2: cooking from you. I'm so excited.
1: He's being facetious, of course, but I'll learn something.
2: Yeah, no, dude, I'm excited now that knowing that you're going, it makes it a lot more fun.
0: Right on, brother. Well, you guys follow along. It's From Field to Plate on the socials and podcast streaming services. Until we see each other in Kentucky, man. Hope you guys have a great dove season, and we'll catch up then.
2: Yeah, you and I will be sharing pictures probably here soon. So thanks for having me
0: All
2: on.
0: right. So there he goes, our good buddy Jeremiah Dowdy of From Field to Plate. Always great catching up with Jeremiah, who, as soon as his kiddos are out of high school, they'll be moving east somewhere. Maybe Texas. I don't know. Got to get the hell out of California, though. But that comes with the caveat, don't California my Texas or any other state that you're moving to for that matter. Leave the cesspool and its gross ideologies behind, okay? Otherwise, you're just creating the same problem 20 years down the road. That's going to do it for today's broadcast. We are out of time. Got to go. Got to get out of here. Thanks to Jeremiah. Thanks to all of our sponsors for making this show possible. Thanks to you, the listener, for being a part of SCI's Lone Star Outdoor Show. Until next time, I'm Cable Smith saying, y'all have a great week in the outdoors.

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2: Here we go on a Saturday morning, and that means it's time to talk golf for the next hour. As we are approaching the 30th anniversary of this radio show in a couple of weeks, we'll tell you more about that coming up in a little bit. And today, it's the guys from MK Golf, but it's not just anybody from MK. It's the original. It's the founders of MK Golf. Keith, by the way, Keith Becker is on vacation this week. He's enjoying time with his family, I think, at Horseshoe Bay. So congratulations for him to get a weekend off. Mark Valier and Kurt James are back with us today. Good morning, guys. It's been a while since all of us have been together.
3: I know.
4: That's the old guard. That's right, yeah. It's like...
2: the
4: yeah.
2: OG right here, right?
4: Yep. Yeah. Going back in time here.
2: All right. So we're going to talk a little bit about fitting today and some drivers. And we also got news about the President's Cup with Jackson Coven making the team. We now have four more. I think we're down to four more needed to finish up the 15 necessary for the championship series on the PGA Tour starting in 2028. So we'll get to all of that. Pretty much every time I go to the shop, Keith and the guys are pretty busy. And I haven't been to the Cottonwood Shores one up near Barbara Falls, but I understand that's humming along pretty good too.
3: That's doing well up there. Yes, I've been. I used to at the beginning. I went up there a lot to help Keith maneuver through opening a new place, and he hired the right people and got things going. So
2: have you found that with the Horseshoe Bay Resort, you've got Escondido nearby, you got and Burnett just up the road, you've got Delaware Springs,
3: right?
2: There's plenty of golf in that area.
3: There's a lot of golf courses. I'm going to say there's probably seven or eight, maybe more than that. I know you got some over there in Granite Shoals too, Lighthouse. You know, you got four or five Horseshoe Bay courses, you know, like Escondido and Summit Rock and the other three. And you got one in Marble Falls. I can't name Meadow something, maybe. I can't remember the name of that one. But, no, there's a number of them, I'd say, in the Delaware Springs up the road.
4: Yeah, there's lots of golfers that live in that area.
3: Yeah,
2: a lot of retired football coaches.
4: A lot of retired people who play a lot of golf.
2: I think there's a lot of football and basketball coaches that have made Marble Falls a permanent home.
3: Yeah.
2: There's a place to fish and a place to golf, and that's usually what they like to do.
3: Yeah, they got some good food up there, too.
2: All right, so back in April, I think it was April, May, that time of the year, I made a driver switch. And I went to the TaylorMade Q4 ID, I think is what it is. And I have never been a big TaylorMade person. I've dabbled with some TaylorMade stuff over the years. I've always had very mixed reviews about it. That driver is special. And I'm hitting it more confidently than ever. And it's going probably about 10 to 12 yards further on the average. Sometimes I can really quirk one out there, but that was a pretty good move. What massive amounts of technology do I now have in my hand?
3: Well, I'm probably a little bit behind eight ball. I mean, I've always, like I told you earlier, you got the big four or five companies, you know, Ping, Titleist, Callaway, et cetera.
4: Yeah.
3: And, Callaway, TaylorMade, and Titleist typically have the highest ball speed. You know, Ping has always been a more of a consistent package, you know, for the golfers, but fairway finder. But, you know, when you look at the tour and they're playing the guy, like I think Hovland was playing a Ping driver, you know, I mean, when you got club head speed above 115, mm-hmm. 118, 120 plus, you know, all the drivers – that they can pick and choose where they want to go. For us, though, we need to hit it far, you know, and so that driver goes far.
4: Yeah, it does. Obviously a lot of the top players on the tour play them.
2: Mm-hmm. Yeah, Rory and Scotty, done one and two, that's pretty good right there.
4: I would say probably TaylorMade and Titleist are the two biggest on tour. Now, does that translate to us average golfers? Maybe not. That's the thing. People have to be careful about.
2: I think you have to make a decision on, I'm pretty consistent as far as hitting both the ping and the TaylorMade and the fairway. It's just that I feel like there's more power behind the TaylorMade, and I'm not a gun person, but I would say it's the difference between like a 22 and a 44 Magnum. It just feels like I got more power in my hands.
3: Yeah. Well, I mean, there's a lot to that. We test continually, and those drivers just come up with more ball speed, and more ball speed equates to more distance.
2: All right. So I've had one of my favorite clubs in the bag, right, and has been for 8 or 10 years, is my 3-wood. And 3-woods are hard to find. If you find a 3-wood that you like, you'll see a lot of guys on tour that are playing 3-woods that are 3 generations older than the one that they could have right now, just because they like it, they know where it's going, they know how fast it's going to come off the club face, all that kind of stuff. And I can get the 3-wood in the air, especially off the tee, and it's usually a pretty consistent fairway finder. But I'm wondering, would the TaylorMade 3-wood be even better, and would it go further just like the driver change did?
4: Well, it could. Yours currently is a ping,
2: yeah,
4: right?
2: 14 and a half, yeah.
4: Right. Well, again, the number one played 3-wood on the tour are TaylorMades.
2: Mm-hmm.
4: There's no question. They are so far ahead of everybody else, it's unbelievable. I was just looking at some statistics earlier today as I was having a little breakfast, and TaylorMade is way ahead of everybody else. Titleist is next, and then Ping is next. But there's a lot of people who love Ping who are not necessarily on contract with them.
2: Sure.
4: But there's a lot of people that play the TaylorMade fairway woods that are not, that don't have a contract with TaylorMade either. Sure. So, but TaylorMade right now is probably
2: the
4: best fairway woods out there.
3: Yeah, I think they have the best woods overall.
4: They're three. Well, like Scotty, Rory, most of those guys, they're still playing the QI10 three woods.
2: That's why I say once you find
4: something,
2: it's
4: almost
2: you like
4: that one is almost like a cult classic. People love that 3-wood.
3: Yeah, there's a local guy here in town, a good friend of ours, and he said that you play that 3-wood until it breaks.
4: Yep.
2: Yeah.
4: It's the hardest club to fit. Mm-hmm. But when you find one that works, boy, just keep it as long as you can keep it.
2: Remember when Tiger first came on tour, he had a Titleist 12 and a half degree 3-wood, and he could hit it 320, so it didn't matter. He liked it a lot. And it took him, I think, until he actually started playing Nike clubs before he took that particular club out of the bag and went to the Nike 3-wood, because he liked it so much. And once you find that 3-wood, because for the guys on the tour, if the fairway is going to run out at a certain number, they're going to back off and hit the 3-wood. So they need to know it's going to go that number. And sometimes 3-woods can be in a little bit inconsistent. All right, I'm thinking about something else, too, as I tweak. Everybody tweaks from time to time. And I've got my wedge distances kind of down where I like them, but I'm sometimes a little skeptical to try to hit this isn't a wedge thing. I don't hit my Vokey wedges, the 58 and the 56, and there's a reason I only have 2 degrees of separation in the gap, but I don't hit those far. 58 goes probably 60 yards at the most, and the 56 goes somewhere around 75. And if it's anything over that, I got to get a little finessey with the 50-degree wedge, which is kind of about a 100-105-degree club. But it's kind of clunky with the ping. It's got more flange on it. It's not got a very thin top line. I'm kind of thinking about another more tour-style wedge, for lack of a better word, in the 50-degree range. What am I getting with what I got, and what would I get with what I might change to?
3: Well, I think you ought to look at two different ones, and that's the Cleveland, and then I think you need to look at the Vokies, you know, particularly. I was watching Hovland swing wedges, and he was playing the ping wedges.
4: He's paying everything pretty much, except for a couple of clubs.
3: I've always liked the ping wedges myself, but Right now, I've got a mix in my bag of a bunch of other stuff.
2: But what about like in the ping line? So I've got whatever the new player improvement club is, the latest one. But what if you went to like one of their more player clubs? So I'm not like the 5-10 or 7-10 or whatever they are now.
3: Yeah.
2: Does when you change the style of one of your irons to get more, I guess, exact when you're hitting the ball and not have a lot of differences in the distances, and you're getting more of a blade club instead of a cavity back club, but although some cavity back,
4: yeah.
2: What are you giving up and what are you getting?
4: Well, that's a good question. You're probably getting a little more you're getting a little less forgiveness.
2: Correct,
4: Blade-like wedges, but typically you might have a little more feel with it in terms of dialing in distances.
2: That's what I'm thinking. Yeah.
3: See,
4: it's really hard to go. You're playing the 440.
2: 440, yes.
4: You have the 440 irons.
2: And I've got the 45 and the 50 degree wedge, and then I go into the Vokies after that.
4: Oh, you do.
2: And it's not the sand wedges or the other ones. It's the actual. Right.
4: So gap wedge. Yeah, pitching wedge and the gap wedge.
2: Yeah. Well, two gap wedges. I've got two gap wedges.
4: Oh, it's two gap.
2: Yeah, I got.
4: That's right.
2: The set. The actual pitching wedge is 41, and then the 45 and the 50. The 50 degree wedge is a little. It's consistent on where it's going from a yardage standpoint, but dialing in distances when you have to back off of it a little bit, it's sometimes a little bit more difficult.
3: I like to go conventional on your wedges and stop at your pitching wedge with your set.
2: I love my 45 degree wedge. That's my go-to club.
3: Yeah.
2: I can't get rid of that.
3: Yeah, well, I had that set too, and I couldn't. I'd always pull the wrong club out of the bag.
2: Yeah. All right.
3: Upgrade.
2: I have learned something from watching Rory this year, and I'm going to preface this with saying that if Rory had been a better putter throughout his career, Tiger's numbers could have been in jeopardy. Rory's been very inconsistent over the years on putting. Let's go back 2 years ago to the U.S. Open. He missed two close putts that could have won him the one at Pinehurst that Bryson won. But one thing that I've done pretty much my whole life when I putt is I take enough practice swings until I feel comfortable with the stroke. And this came back from an article I read when I was in high school from Ben Crenshaw.

0: And that, and for Ben, it was just the opposite. The more he took, the less he did.
1: Yes. No, I understand.
2: Well, right now, I mean, I always have been, I try to do the same routine, but there's another story to that. But I try to take, I step in line with the ball, like in line with the putt, and I take two practice swings.
0: Yeah.
2: And then I make the putt. Right now, nothing's working, so it doesn't matter what I do.
0: Yeah.
2: Stand behind the ball, stand in front of the ball, don't use the ball, whatever. I ain't putting very good.
1: Right. Yeah, well.
0: So try something until it doesn't work, and then go back to something else.
1: Well, you just have to find a routine that works and stick with it.
0: Free throw shooters have routine. The good ones have routines.
1: The great bad putters. Ones, and almost every PGA Tour player has a great putting routine, mm-hmm. and they do the exact same thing every time.
0: All right, we got Tiger news to get to. We've got more news on the 2028 schedule. We've got the President's Cup that's been announced and the players that made that, including a rookie that's only had 3 starts on the tour, and a lot more to get to over the next 45 minutes. It's 8:14. It's the Golf Show on the Ticket.
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11: All right, it's the Dolph Show on Ticket 760. It's 819. You know, whatever you want to sign up to be Tiger's driver for the next 5 years?
12: No kidding.
13: No thanks.
12: No, I mean...
11: Tiger, I guess, has to hire a driver. He struck a plea deal. He cannot drive for 5 years. And the judge did not care that it was Tiger Woods standing in front of him. He said, you get caught behind the wheel again and you are going to jail. Do not pass go. Yo. Do not collect $200.
13: He's needed a driver for quite a while, obviously.
12: He'd now he can take all the drugs he wants.
11: He doesn't need to anymore.
13: If he had a driver, he would still be playing golf.
11: Yes, he would have not.
13: He wouldn't have had the two accidents.
11: Exactly. And now he would have still been playing golf with the back pain, but he wouldn't have the foot pain, and he'd be able to walk.
13: Right.
11: I hope he's got past the opiate addiction. But here's the next question: you're well aware of this. The back pain's never going to stop.
12: Never.
11: It's whether it's golf swing, jumping off of buildings with the Navy SEALs, having them beat the crap out of him as he did in 2006 through 2008 when he was thinking about a new career for whatever ridiculous reason. The body is beat up. So how does he get rid of the pain without taking the opiates, which he went to Switzerland to try to kick that habit? Well, that's going to be the big question.
12: In my case, I don't have low back pain because I had a great surgeon and I got lucky. I do have upper back pain, thoracic and cervical, but haven't had any surgery or those. I don't plan on that. So I live with those pains and live with that pain, and I try to play golf as best I can. Sometimes I play well, sometimes I don't.
11: And like Tiger, you in the earlier time were a runner. You ran a lot, correct?
12: I did. I was a marathon runner.
11: Yeah. How many marathons?
12: 12.
11: That's pretty impressive.
12: Last one was a
11: Kirk Boston. And I drive a car that far.
13: Yeah, exactly.
12: Boston 100th anniversary, 1996.
11: Awesome. Cool. Yeah. All right. So you did run the Boston Marathon.
12: I did.
11: Well, that's pretty cool. I did not know that.
12: I was a sub-3-hour marathoner.
11: More impressive. Yeah. That's pretty good there.
12: I'm better at that than I am golf.
11: Yeah, I think so. And I've seen you play golf, and you're not bad at that either. So the one thing, though, that was asked, and they did get clarification of this, and this is quite important. Tiger Woods can drive a golf cart when he's playing golf.
12: Yes.
11: And the reason why that's important is that if he decides to play on the Champions Tour and take a cart, the caddy cannot drive the cart. The PGA Tour Champions has had this rule since they started that either the golfer or the clubs have to walk. Now, the clubs aren't walking unless there's somebody carrying them, and that would be the caddy. And the reason for that is they want the galleries to be able to keep up with the golfer. So if Tiger and his caddy and the clubs were on a cart and they zoomed up to the ball, they'd be there in 20 seconds and it'd take you another 2.5-3 minutes to catch up.
13: Yeah.
11: And so if Tiger can't drive the cart, then the caddy has to drive the cart, but the caddy can't be in the cart and you can't have somebody else driving the cart because that would give you two caddies.
12: That's complicated.
11: So he can drive a cart and he can play a Champions Tour event and drive the cart, but it cannot be on a public road. And he cannot drive from his palatial estate to the Medalist Golf Club or around the block to 7-Eleven. So there you go. All right. So that's the Tiger news. And we'll see if he decides to play golf at some point. My guess is that we could see him at the father-son in December with Charlie again. And then maybe tries to ramp up his game for a Champions Tour event next year and play the Masters. I would imagine he's going to do everything he possibly can to play at the Old Course next year at the Open. And since he's not 65 and he's won the Open three times, he's exempt and he can play that tournament.
13: Yeah. Right.
12: Yeah, it'd be interesting when he comes out again. I mean, I guess that'd be the big news of the week.
13: He's got a long way to go, and there's no indication that he's been doing anything golf-wise.
11: I can't imagine that the golf clubs weren't also in Switzerland when he was there. I got a feeling that there was probably someplace secluded where they could let him hit balls.
12: Yeah, if he was actually in Switzerland.
11: Oh, but allegedly, that's where the tail number was. That's where TMZ says he was, and they're never wrong. All right, so the there's more names have come out for tournaments for the 2028 schedule. And we know that these events right now are going to be championship series events. The Arnold Palmer Invitational at Bay Hill, the Cadillac Championship at Doral, the Raymond James event at Greensboro. RBC Heritage announced this week there's a new sponsor called Sampo. They're likely going to play this tournament somewhere near Seattle. The Memorial, obviously, which is Jack's tournament. Torrey Pines is going to survive. Century signed on to be that. They've upgraded that to a champions event. The Travelers at Hartford, the Truist at Charlotte, and then the Players' Championship are going to be part of the Challenge Series events. So they're looking for four more. Now, I can't imagine that the L.A. event in with Genesis isn't going to be one, especially the Tiger. I think that's got to be one. It's going to be curious what they do. There's two tournaments that I'm most curious about, and that's the Scottish Open and the Canadian Open. Because let's say you're a Canadian golfer or a Scottish golfer, and they are Challenger Series events, you can't play in them if you're in the top 90. And how can you tell somebody that's from their country that they cannot play in their national opens? I think those are two events that we got to figure out what they're going to do with.
13: Exactly. I agree, because that's been their whole premise. It's an open championship. That means it's open to anybody.
11: And to
13: who qualifies.
11: Who qualifies, yes.
12: We'll just reduce the number of open qualifiers.
11: So, yeah. Well, it's like the U.S. Open. You have to go through a qualification process. So a challenger guy could go through the qualifying process and make it. But if in Scottish Open is a joint PGA Tour, DP World Tour event right now. So you can keep it as a joint event in the partnership that is created by that. But, they play that the week before the Open Championship, you know, near Muirfield at the Renaissance. So I'm curious to see if they make that a championship event or keep it as a, or just have it as an offset. You know, we're still going to co-sponsor it, but it's on the calendar, but anybody can play in it that qualifies.
13: Right.
11: And I think that's probably the way they got to go down. I am getting more and more potentially positive that the Valero Texas Open could be a championship event. And I look at the four tournaments in Texas, and not that this necessarily matters, but the CJ people, the CJ Cup, that's a Korean company. Charles Schwab is basically, is an investment company, and the Houston Astros are the ones that run the Houston event. So I'm wondering where their partners come to get the purse to $20 million to be a championship series event. Whereas Valero has always took challenges, especially when it comes to potentially getting charitable dollars into those coffers as their biggest challenge. They love to be number one in charitable giving. And I think since they've taken over in the last 27 years now, I think they've been the number one maybe 25 times, and it's like 10 or 12 years in a row that they've been number one in that. I'm getting the feeling that the Valero Texas Open might be a championship event. I'm wondering if it stays in April or if it moves to May or June, and then that would even be more positive and make the golf course a little bit different by not necessarily needing to have it overseeded.
12: Well, the last 6 months, they've made a lot of money on fuel, so they ought to have enough money to promote that.
11: Well, they got a lot of vendors, too, and it's the vendors that are going to cough up the extra $10 million.
13: Yeah. Of course, just from a personal standpoint, I'd love to see it be in the top tier of events.
11: Here's the flaw of any of these events that become championship events. You've got a past champion in Jimmy Walker that's played in the Valero Texas Open every year. You have a You have past champions that are guys from San Antonio, Johnny Kiefer and the Meisners. If they're not, if this becomes a championship event, according to what Brian Rolopp said back in April, if this becomes a championship event and you're not on the championship series, you can't play.
13: You can't play.
11: So how does that, so Jimmy Walker loses his exemption, and the if the Meisners and Johnny Kiefer aren't in the top 90, they don't get to play?
12: Well, would there still be a sponsors exemption category?
11: Apparently, I don't know if they get sponsors exemptions for unless you're between 90 and 120. And because I think they want those fields to be 120.
12: Well, you know, I mean, life goes on.
13: Sorry. But I thought that was part of what they were doing is they on those that upper tier group. There were no sponsors.
11: What Brian Rolopp said at Sawgrass this year, there's no sponsors exemptions, and you can't play down. You can qualify up, but if you're a championship, the only way you go down is to be relegated if you're not in the top 120 from the previous year. So, or you're between 91 and 120. Those go up, and the ones that earn the spot come or go down. So that's the thing that I'm concerned about is, and I'll use Byron Nelson and CJ Cup as Colonial as an example. Scotty and Jordan Spieth play those events every year. Well, if they're on the championship series side, apparently they can't play down and play in their hometown tournaments.
13: Yeah,
11: I think that's something that they got to work on. All right, we got to talk about the Ryder Cup. The Walker Cup is also going on. I heard a great tip the other day on one of the XM shows. And we'll get to a couple other things in the next few minutes as well. It's 8:29. It's the Golf Show on the Ticket.
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6: 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Throws in zone. There's a touchdown. A.J. Wilson, 20-yard strike. UTSA's 3-for-3, and the Roadrunners lead it 20-3.
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11: No golf for me today or tomorrow, but there will be some on Labor Day Monday. And while I will have to put the clubs away for a little while and sparingly play whenever I can, I'll still have a lot of things I've got to do that require energy. 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
22: 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Caitlin Clark had 14 points and 11 assists to lead the way. Ryan Howard scored 14 points and Jackie Young added 12. The U.S. have now won 31 straight World Cup games dating back to 2006. 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
11: 8:34 on the ticket. It's the golf show. We got UTSA football. We're on the air in less than 4 hours now. 12:30 this afternoon and a 2:30 kickoff in the dome. All right, I've had this question for a while. I was listening to a Rory McIlroy interview, and I know sometimes people think Rory whines a little bit too much, but I think sometimes when he's whining, he makes some sense. And he was talking about, as he's aged and accomplished the things that he's aged, he still has some competition addiction to have satisfied from time to time, and he likes playing and winning. But he doesn't like playing 3 weeks in a row. He said, the third week of a tournament, I'm just not mentally there. I'm checked out. And a lot of people go, wow, you got to play golf 3 weeks in a row. What's the big deal? Well, if you do anything over and over and over again, and it's your job, at some point you're like, I kind of need a break and do something else for a couple of days. He won't say this because it's not a good thought. And it would not come across as good with the brass at the PGA Tour. But why do we have a FedEx Cup playoffs? Do we even need one? Because I think the players care about the four majors, and there's a handful of players that care about the Olympics because it gets them exempt from stuff in their home countries. Like for Tom Kim, the 2028 Olympics are the most important thing for him, because if he finishes gold, silver, or bronze, he doesn't have to do his military service in Korea. Otherwise, his career stops in 2 years or in 8 years, so he can go do the service. So other than that, other than those five events, the legacy is how many majors did you win and how many tour events did you win. Why do we have the FedEx Cup playoffs? Yeah.
12: Well, this year, the right player won it, in my opinion.
11: Yes, he did.
12: And he had the best season. He's on the top of every category. And, you know, then they changed the format a few years ago from your minus 10 when you start a tournament, right, which was kind of stupid, but whatever. But the right person won it this year because he was a points winner at the end of the season.
11: Mm-hmm.
12: And I think that's
11: when he had the lowest stroke average.
12: That's when they should honor the champion of the year. You know, he had the best year so far. And then if you want to have another, I think they're working on another process where they're going to have some kind of match play thing. Whatever. And that's a different series.
11: So
13: that the new thing that they've proposed sounds better, but I tend to agree with you. It's the least of the worst, so, I guess. But you're right. I'm not sure we need playoffs.
11: I think we're
13: playoffs is just a stupid idea in golf.
11: I think we're trying to make golf like all the other sports, and it's not like all the other sports.
13: It's really not.
11: It's there's nobody that's 12 years old right now going, I'm on the putting green at whatever golf course saying this 4-footer is to win the FedEx Cup. Now, the only reason the FedEx Cup gets a little bit of a leeway on that is that the winner gets $10 million, whereas the winner of the four majors gets $2.5 to $3 million.
13: Right.
11: So there's a money factor in there, and that's nice. If you win 15 FedEx Cups, you get $150 million. But at the end of your career, it's going to be how many majors did you win and how many PGA Tour events that's going to define your legacy. And so I think those are the here's my thought on match play. I know who all these top 30 players are. You guys do, too. We watch golf all the time. But the rank-and-file sports fan knows the top 10, and some of the top 10 they don't know. I've always joked that Russell Henley's got the greatest job ever. He's the seventh best player in the world, and nobody knows who he is. He could spend 3 hours at HEB, and nobody would even stop to say hi.
13: Right. Exactly.
11: He's got all the anonymity in the world, and he's got all the money he'll ever need, and he's the top 7 player in the world.
12: Yeah.
13: Well, and he lives in Columbus, Georgia.
11: Yeah.
13: Does anybody know where Columbus, Georgia
12: nobody
13: is?
12: That is?
13: Mark and I do because we've been there. And it's a fabulous place. Right. But he goes there to get away because nobody can find you in Columbus, Georgia.
11: And those in Columbus
12: right
11: leave him alone.
12: Right across the river from Opelika, which is even a better place.
13: That's right.
11: So I always talk about that. And so I'll use that analogy. If Scotty and Rory or Xander and Morikawa, maybe Matsuyama, maybe talk with some of these guys that have some international or national fame, are in the final of a match play event to determine the FedEx Cup champion of the year, okay, well, most people will tune in and watch that. But if it's Russell Henley and Sahith Theegala in the final, which it absolutely could be because they're fabulous players, click. We're watching something else.
13: That's always the problem with a match play event in professional golf. I mean, look at the U.S. amateur.
11: Mm-hmm.
13: All the big guns were out early. You got down to two kids who's like, who is this?
11: So, not
13: to take anything away from them. It's quite an accomplishment to win that tournament.
11: Sure.
13: But, you know, nobody knew a thing about it.
12: Well, the other thing is these players spend so much time getting to where they've gotten. They practice all the time.
11: Yep.
12: They play all the time. Like Johnny played like 9 weeks in a row, tried to get to 70. You know, and when they're done, they want to go home.
11: Oh, yeah. And they want to go on vacation where there's no golf.
12: If you had a scenario where you wanted Scotty to stick around this match play tournament as an announcer, because he lost the second match, he doesn't want to. He wants to go home,
11: right?
12: And that's the difference.
11: So here's my thought on match play. Instead of making it, let's keep it match play, but instead of playing match play in these individual groups, let's play 18 holes and best score advances. And here's my thought on that. Number one, it would give the top 10 players who are generally more consistent the better chance of shooting the best score. And match play is so quirky that I could shoot 73 with 9 birdies. And you can shoot 672 with 18 pars, and I win because I won more holes. And probably with that many birdies, I would beat you like 6-5.
13: Yeah.
11: So let's make it best score. It's like the U.S. Open used to be when we had an 18-hole playoff. They didn't play match play for 18 holes. They played a stroke play event, and the lower score won. And it would also make sure everybody plays 18 holes so that golfers that are there and watching on TV would see more golf. And the better players who are more consistent would have the better chance of advancing.
13: Yeah, or you have to reduce the number down to where
11: it's top 16. Well, they're going to get it
13: just
11: to 16.
13: Take maybe the top 8 players.
11: But that's the other problem. There's
13: and
11: 90,
13: let them play match play. So you know you have all the stars.
11: Right. Well, there's 90 players that are going to qualify for a 72-hole event, which is going to reduce the field to 32. Well, what if Scotty shoots 76, 75 in that tournament or 6 over? And he probably won't, but let's say top 10 player does. Now he's not in match play, and your top 3 or 4 players are not in the final 32?
12: Right. Well, you don't have to give those guys a bye to where they get down the list.
11: They're not going to. It's 72-hole stroke play at some exotic golf course, and the top 32 go, and you know, it's like a playoff game. If you don't play well, you don't advance. And it doesn't matter whether you're 1 or 90, but you could have 20 of the top 30 golfers not make the match play. which would be disastrous, too.
12: Well, it
11: we're
12: be.
11: Trying to force this into a different sport.
12: Yeah,
13: and it doesn't work.
12: I think they ought to have end of the season. And
13: just have an end of the season and move on like move they used to.
12: And then have some tournaments on the docket where if they wanted to play them, they could play them. And if you want to, you know, and that's it.
11: No, there's going
12: to
11: be some fall series events that I think everybody can play in. But because there's places that just
12: well, the first one coming up in Asheville, North Carolina here in like 2 weeks. Yeah. Or 17th.
11: What do you think of Jackson Coven making the President's Cup team?
12: Not a fan.
13: Yeah, I really have mixed emotions about
11: that. He only played in three events.
13: He's only played in three events.
12: I mean, I like
13: yeah,
12: the
13: he
12: kid.
13: Won, and Scotty was in the field. I mean, yes. Yeah, that's a big deal. But I think they're trying to make him into the next Ludwig Oberg because they did that
11: on the Ryder Cup. Yeah.
13: And it's like, well, I think if I had to guess, I think the captain was kind of forced into that decision. I think somebody upstairs said, we need him on the team
11: right.
13: because he's the golden child now, and he's going to be a big star. I mean,
12: I like him.
11: Yeah.
13: There were too many other deserving people to take that spot.
12: Yeah.
11: I think there were others that deserved it more. And I think that they've said, we need new blood in here because this guy's going to eventually be there. Let's get him baptized early.
13: Right.
12: Yeah.
13: So whatever.
11: All right. We've got a health tip of the week to get to and a couple other things to finish up the hour next. It's 844. It's the Golf Show on the Ticket.
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19: Second down and 11. Ball on the left-hand hash this time. Empty gun as Peterson leaves the backfield. Dump it off to Amador 40. Going left 35 to the 30. See ya. He's going to go to the house for a touchdown.
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11: 8:49 on the ticket. Mark Valera and Kurt James from MK Golf with us on the program today. So the Walker Cup is going on, and the thing I've paid the most attention to is the fact that it's played on one of the more famous Irish golf courses, Lahinch. Have not been to Ireland, and I preface it, I've not been to Ireland yet. I don't know when Ireland is going to happen. I'm still trying to figure out my next Scotland trip, and I don't know if Ireland can be a part of it or not, but I don't know how much of it you've seen, but that golf course looks fun.
13: Oh, yeah. I have heard nothing but great things about Lahinch. I know several people who have been on Ireland trips, and they loved Lahinch. But, yeah, and you and I have talked about it. I would love to go to Ireland.
11: Yeah.
13: Haven't been either yet, but it's on my bucket list. I'm going at some point.
11: Yeah. Well,
13: but it is hard to beat Scotland. I love Scotland.
11: Yeah. Well,
13: and I definitely want to go back there.
11: I could spend a month going back and forth between the two places. To do both Scotland and Ireland on the same trip, the transfer between the two countries is a little weird because you can fly direct from Dublin to Edinburgh, but it's on a small plane on whatever Aer Lingus or whatever it is. And you have to tell them a year in advance that you're taking golf clubs, from what I've read, because the planes aren't big enough for more than about 8 or 10 sets of golf clubs.
13: Oh, wow.
11: So, and it's only a 40-minute flight. Now, you can go Virgin Airlines or British Airlines through London, but good luck getting your luggage through London and making sure it gets to where you're going. I avoid London at all costs.
13: Exactly.
11: So
13: that's what I've heard.
11: You either go to Dublin and go home from Dublin, or you go to Edinburgh and go home from Edinburgh. You're not doing both if you're.
13: I think there might be some ferries you can take.
11: There are.
13: But they're hours.
11: But they're hours, and they're way out of the way.
13: Yeah.
11: There's one from Belfast that goes down towards Turnberry, but it's a 3-hour ferry, and then you got to figure out what car you're renting and go from there. All right, I want to bring this this physio tip in because I think Mark and I were talking about this before the show today. I was listening to Michael Breed, who does an XM show called The New Breed of Golf, and he had a guy named Chris Finn who operates a company called Par, the number four success. And he was talking about golfers who decide to stretch and how they should stretch, or if they even should stretch before they play golf. And a lot of people, especially as we get older, need to stretch in order to be able to play some golf and get loose. And he said, when you have tight muscles, think of a piece of string with a knot in it. And if you pull the muscle pull the string from both ends, the knot doesn't go away. It just gets tighter. You've got to figure out a way to get rid of the knot. And he said, stretching is not going to get rid of the knot. What you need to do is either foam roll or get a lacrosse ball or something that's, you know, very hard to be able to kind of work those knots out. And then once the knots are out, the muscle is going to be a little bit more elastic and will naturally stretch. And then you can actually get some kind of a stretch out of it. Makes sense to me because I think that while some of us try to stretch as much as we can, sometimes it's in vain a little bit.
12: Well, stretching is important. I stretch at least 30 minutes every day when I go to the gym. I do bike first, and then I stretch for 30 minutes on a mat, and then I do some weights.
13: Yeah.
12: So that's important. But
13: yeah,
12: the key to what you just said from that physical therapist guy from Parks for Success is you have to know where the knot is.
11: Mm-hmm.
12: And that may be complicated. You know, you have to have somebody that helps you find that, maybe a PT. But the other part that would be helpful if you can actually stand to do this is go to an Erosti doctor,
11: right,
12: and have them try to work that knot out, which is excruciating.
11: It works.
12: Yeah, but it works. And you have to, that's a very good analysis, though,
11: it's temporarily excruciating for about the 15 minutes, but it's like the, you know, getting a deep tissue massage. I think if you're going to work the muscles out, somebody's got to go in there and dig and work them out.
13: Right.
11: And in the 20 or 30 visits I've made over the years to Erosti, they've got me better. Now, sometimes there was things they couldn't fix because the muscle was actually torn and you had to have surgery for it. But if it's not torn, And I've had amazing success with that and have prevented those things from happening. But I'm trying to do everything I possibly can to stay as loose as I can, so I don't get even tighter as the hours and years go by. One of the things that I have found, and this is not for everyone, but this has worked for me. I have found that if I go to take a sauna treatment before I play golf, I'm loose. As soon as I step on the range, I can go full bore. I don't have to take a practice swing or anything. And what I do is I'll go do the sauna. I'll get in the car with the windows rolled down so I don't get tight. I'll drive directly to the driving range or the golf course if it has a driving range and hit balls. And I stay loose the whole time. Now, if you're going to do a sauna, you better hydrate because you're going to lose you're going to lose every ounce of sweat that you can imagine. It's 30 minutes at 150 degrees. And it's the best sweat you're ever going to get. But a lot of people get tired from it, and a lot of people get dehydrated from it. I'm having 32 ounces of water before I get there, probably 16 while I'm in there, and another 32 on the way to the golf course. So be careful if you do it, but that's something that's worked for me.
13: Yeah. Well, one thing that Mark said is really important, too, about going back to the stretching. The person that I work with a lot, she always tells me that before you stretch, you have to warm up doing something, whether it's walking on the treadmill, running on the treadmill, bike. You've got to get your muscles warm before you stretch.
12: Yep.
13: You cannot stretch if your muscles are cold. That's when you hurt yourself.
11: If you go to a Spurs game or an NBA game or a college basketball game, you'll see the players go through the layup line, shoot shots, move around, and then the stretching happens. That body's got to get moving. You don't want to stretch something that's cold because that's when you're going to pull more things.
13: Exactly.
12: Yep. That's, you know, I mean, I think I've improved my pliability quite a bit over the last couple of years, but it's a labor of love.
11: Yeah.
12: You can't do it in a week.
11: All right, guys. It's thanks hard. So much for being here. We'll see you guys in October and continue to have success at MK Golf, and we'll send everybody to you to get fitted.
13: Okay.
11: All right.
13: Thanks, Andy.
11: Mark Valier, Kirk James with us today on the Ticket 760 Golf Show. Thanks to Esau Ortiz for producing today's program. UTSA football at 12:30 this afternoon with our pregame coverage, and UTSA and UTRGV kick off just after 2:30. Have a fabulous time on the golf course this weekend. We'll see you next week. It's 8:57 on the Ticket.

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2: Lane Kiffin will keep ex-pros off the roster. 11th-ranked LSU taking on Clemson in Baton Rouge today. Daquan Wright and Xavier Harris off the roster after a Louisiana judge had previously cleared the two LSU players. 7th-ranked Miami beat Stanford 45-6. Canes wide receiver Malachi Toney, a school record 12 catches. At the ballparks, Rays over the Rangers 7-6. Nick Martinez, win number 14. I'm Trey Bender.
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30: Happy Labor Day, everybody. Good morning, America. We are live this Labor Day weekend.
31: Yes.
30: Coast to coast. Hey, Ohio. 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Dallas. I don't know if we're on the air or not. 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
31: Yes, good morning.
30: Are you excited about football?
31: Can't wait.
30: I know you're a real football head.
31: I've been sitting there staring at the TV, and it won't come on. I don't know what's going on, but hopefully. Is this weekend the weekend finally?
30: It is the weekend finally.
31: I won't even sleep till Monday.
30: My son decided to fire it off with a party.
31: At your house?
30: At my house.
31: Were you aware of it?
30: Kegger? I was not.
31: Oh, one of those parties.
32: Kegger?
30: His mother was there. Well, there is a keg in the back bar that is mine, but has been sitting there for a year.
32: Oh.
30: So I hope that they enjoyed it. I hope they loved every minute. It might have been there for a year and a half, Mike.
32: Oh, no.
31: How bad does beer go?
30: I mean, it's outside. Cold and pressurized. But
32: a year and a half.
30: A year and a half's a long sit on a keg. I don't know if they were drinking or not. My wife sent me pictures. And she said, "There's like," Junior asked if we could have if he could have 5 or 6 people over. And she sent me a picture of the backyard.
31: Yeah,
30: and there were 50 or 60 people over.
33: Okay, yeah. He's doing it right.
30: I think they were getting excited about football.
33: Well, no, and Green Miller Lite is perfect for that crowd.
31: Perfect.
33: Right.
30: What are the laws on having high school kids at your house drinking their alcohol?
33: It's okay. Just don't tell anybody.
30: I don't care what they do as long as they're not tearing my stuff up, but I don't want the liability.
33: Take their keys.
30: 800-800. Yeah. Yeah, how do you take keys on 50 cars?
33: You take keys 50 times.
31: You cannot legally let other people's high school kids drink alcohol at your house. That's the very first Google return.
33: Because the hates responsibility.
31: Providing alcohol to minors or we're
30: providing
31: not sure.
30: Or allowing?
31: It just says here providing.
30: Well, there's a difference in providing and allowing, isn't there?
31: No.
30: Hey, lawyers that listen to the show, 800-800-7234, 800-800-7234, 800-800-RADIO. I really do want to. It's too bad because back in the good old days, you know, 35 years ago when we were in high school, nobody gave a rat's.
31: Of course.
30: Hooter's mom was the coolest. She let us have a keg in her backyard every weekend. I mean, you know, what's going on? Hooter's mom's what's going on. She's fine. So we would grab a keg, and we'd set it up, and everybody'd chip in $5, and it was good. I mean, many people have stories like that.
31: Of course.
30: Is that still okay in this day and age?
31: You want the legal answer, or?
30: Well, you're getting it from chat, or you're 800-800-7234 if you're a lawyer. But yeah, what does it say?
31: It just says providing. It says the word providing alcohol to minors who are not your own children. It's a class 8.
30: So do it again.
31: Okay.
30: Say, what if I don't provide it they bring their own. If it's BYOB.
0: So if the minors bring their own alcohol.
31: Illegally.
30: I get you on the providing part.
31: Okay, I'm trying to rewind.
0: But as a parent, you just want them there to, so, you know, you feel safe and comfortable. They're not going out and
30: sure,
0: could get in trouble.
30: But you can't manage 50 of them.
0: No, that's
30: you
0: lot.
30: Just can't. 5 of them, you can. 10 of them, you can. 50 of them, 60 of them, you cannot.
0: That's, yeah, that's when you got to get security in. That's really what you have to do.
30: What's
0: at that
30: security
0: point.
30: Do? Throw them out?
0: Yeah, no, and they just.
31: You can legally allow only your own minor children to drink alcohol at your house if you are visibly present, but it is illegal to serve other people's underage children.
30: Serve. See, but
31: if it's in the house, okay, I'm going to tell you how a lawyer's going to spin that.
30: Okay.
31: Did you know it was there? Then you were allowing it. You were serving it.
30: Okay.
33: Contributing to the delinquency of a minor.
30: So where are they supposed to drink?
31: Well, they're really not.
33: Trash Can Alley is what we used to call it.
30: Right. What was Trash Can Alley?
33: A place down at the end of the road, far, far north of town.
30: Elliot, where did you grow up?
1: I grew up in Pittsburgh, Pennsylvania.
30: What did y'all do for beers in high school?
1: We'd have to get like our older brothers to kind of do that, and they'd get a little spooked that they didn't want to do that. But we'd get them and we'd send them over to the beer distributor.
30: Where'd you drink it?
1: On the field. You know, we just do that, like, if we get lucky, we get, like, one of those Coors party balls. I think those are the balls.
30: Yes.
33: Oh, yeah.
1: So we get one of those, and if we had a bunch of people, we just... Yes,
30: what is your age?
1: I'm 60 years old.
30: So you were alive on an 18-year-old drinking age.
1: No. They still had 21 in Pennsylvania. We'd have to go down to West Virginia.
31: Ah.
1: We go down to Morgantown.
30: Gotcha.
1: We wanted to do 18.
30: So did you get to drink? Did your parents care? So we're talking... Oh, for you, we're talking 86.
1: Yeah.
30: Did your parents care if y'all had your party ball at your house in the backyard?
1: Yeah. My dad was a real stickler. No can do. Yeah. So I graduated in 84.
30: Okay.
1: So, but yeah, he was like, no having fun. Nope.
30: Okay.
1: Yeah.
33: My dad was like that.
1: Yeah.
33: He busted my keg party.
1: You're my brother? Oh, my God. Separated at birth.
0: John, did you?
33: Possibly.
0: You went to probably like a deer lease or something like that and did the drinking, right?
30: We lived on a deer lease. Yeah. We lived in the country. But no, we would go to people's houses, you know,

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13: Here's something pretty disturbing I discovered while researching this podcast. This is what it actually says on the Los Angeles Police Department website. The site states that the Adult Missing Persons Unit investigates 3,200 cases a month, and 70% of those missing people are found or returned voluntarily within 2 or 3 days. It goes on to explain, and I quote here, "Since being a missing person is not a crime, police are given a very limited role while conducting these types of investigations." At the bottom of the webpage, it gets more disturbing. There's a section titled, "What if they never returned?" And here's the official police advice. In such situations, you may want to enlist the services of a private investigator to assist in your search. If you can't afford a PI, the police elaborate, quote, "Another option would be to contact the Salvation Army, which has a missing persons locator program." There is not a single sentence on the LAPD website that would lead a loved one of a missing person to have any faith that the police would properly investigate it. What the LAPD is basically saying is, if someone you love goes missing, don't overreact. They'll probably turn up, unless they don't, in which case you should get someone besides the police to look into it. All this is my way of saying, if the police took missing persons cases as seriously as they do, say, bank robberies, I wouldn't have had to do this podcast in the first place and end up chasing a violent criminal halfway around the country. I'm Neil Strauss, and you can hear the full story of To Live and Die in L.A.
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0: Earl in Massachusetts, this West Valley camper, that's the next generation. That's not the old microbus look, right?
6: Yes, it's the older generation, correct. Is it square body?
0: Right. Go to GiveMeTheVin.com, load it up. I need to look at it. I've got too many questions to ask on that one. Dave in Canton, Ohio, you're a 08 Shelby GT Ragtop Roush Supercharger with $47,000 at $55,000 is just too damn high, dude.
14: I appreciate that. I was trying to get some feedback because it's something I purchased for my wife, and we're holding on to it and reselling it, and because it's kind of a one-of-a-kind. I don't know how few put a Roush Supercharger on a Shelby GT, but... I know the value's around the 40s.
0: I don't think so either. That body style was not kicking. That is not. I mean, I'll look.
14: 2008.
0: Yeah, I mean it was okay, but it's just I don't know. It's not getting my goose wet. I don't know what that means either. By the way,
14: all right,
0: thank you.
15: Goose wet.
0: I don't know. I just made that up. Yeah. Steve in Dallas.
16: Oh, are you talking to me?
0: Yeah, go ahead, real quick.
16: Well, shoot, I was talking about the foreign companies trying to charge everything they can to take as much money away from the poor people here in America.
0: Okay, thank you. We do have a segment called The Truth where people call in and just blast off ideas like that, and that's fine. 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And there's another one. He's loading another car call, but he doesn't have it loaded. Louisville, Kentucky. Do you have a car real quick?
17: Yes.
0: What do you got?
17: I got an 81 Z28 Camaro. Numbers matching, original owner.
0: What's
17: and has 73,000 active miles on it.
0: Automatic or stick?
17: Automatic.
0: T-tops from yesterday?
17: T-top car.
0: Okay. Is it the turbine wheels or the different wheels?
17: It's got the turbine, original factory. Turbine
0: got it. The original. I mean, just don't get too proud of this thing because it ain't. I have one. I bought it at Bear Jackson for $16,000. It's sitting outside and it is perfectly restored.
17: All right.
0: So, what do you want for yours?
17: Well, I've got it insured for $40,000.
0: All right. Well, then go outside. Do shit in gasoline, light it on fire, and sell it to the insurance. My name's John Clay Wolf. I'll be right back.
18: What is this place?
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31: If you haven't smoked meth one time, I don't want to know you. I smoked it one time. You're like, we know. Bro, I was working Trader Joe's. I was training this knucklehead, and we're on lunch break. And then he said, you want to smoke a bowl? And I was like, yeah, dog. And I pull out OG Kush like a civilized damn human being. We're on lunch break, bro. This mother pulls out the pookie pipe. 10 to 2. And I've never done it, I swear on my life. And then everything in my mind, body, soul said, don't do it. And then he said, you want a hit, dog? And I said, yeah. And then, yeah, I was high, bro. I was stocking apples good that day, I tell you what.
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0: Mark in Philly, good morning. You're on the air.
32: Hey, good morning, John. How you doing?
0: Good. What you got?
32: In Pennsylvania, the drinking age is 21.
0: Yep.
32: But in New Jersey, it was 18. So on Friday, Saturday night, you get dressed up and hop the bridge into Jersey, drink and get drunk, and then come home.
0: But in your IROC Z28, in your IROC Z28 with a turtleneck and a gold chain? Joey Bag of Donuts?
32: I didn't have that.
0: Thank you. All right, Carl in St. Paul, Minneapolis. I forgot in our new network we've got a Minneapolis affiliate. How are you?
33: Yeah, wonderful. I just learned about it, and if I knew,
4: that you were doing things about cars that it brought up my 52 Oldsmobile 98, but I didn't know about it.
0: That's okay. It said here you have a good, clean joke you'd like to share with the audience this morning. Everybody sit down and buckle up.
4: Yeah.
0: Cover all the children's ears.
4: Well, this is about the children.
0: Okay.
4: Them little rascals, they come down there. My daughter lives in Baudette. The grandkids come down. First one, oldest boy, comes down bouncing around like a rubber ball. He says, "Grandpa, make a sound like a frog." And I said, "Well, I'm reading the paper, kid. Just don't bother me." And his little brother come down bouncing just as hard. Grandpa, make a sound like a frog, like a frog. I said, "What's the deal? The both of you want me to sound like a frog?" And the little boy said, "Well, our mother told us when you croak, we're going to Disney World."
1: Oh, gosh.
0: Thank you, Carl, in Minneapolis. I'm glad that you're riding along with us.
5: Bad joke.
0: Speech impediment, Terrence, do you have any good jokes for us this morning?
6: Well, no, not really.
0: Do you have any quick news updates?
6: Oh, sure. Happy Labor Day, by the way, everyone.
0: Thank you.
6: Yes, there's a man, those people in Nepal, man, I can't get over that craziness that happened there. There's 9 days. Well, yes, it's Sunday now. They were rescued in 10 days in Nepal, 9 men rescued. And judge declared Lindsey Clair made a mistrial.
1: Something about mistrial. Yeah,
5: the mistrial. Chick that killed the kids.
6: The one with the 3 children down. And, you know, she had someone.
0: Hey, Elliot, will you look and see what the rating meter
7: is? Yeah, I think we're in trouble with this one, John. Can we just,
0: the meter
7: put him on hold, let him talk.
8: Okay. You just lost 40,000 meters.
5: Impossible.
7: Where's the Pepto-Bismol?
0: 40,000. We just lost 40,000 listeners, speech impedimentarians, all at once.
6: Speaking of 40,000, the it scores for students.
0: Thank you, speech impediment, Terrence. Oscar in Denver, Colorado, go.
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0: What?
9: An offshore drilling rig.
0: There you go. 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Some bad dad jokes for y'all this Labor Day weekend. So the girl got off, or they mistrialed. Does she get released from custody?
5: No. She will most likely never see the light of day again. If she gets, hold on, let me get it straight in my head. Worst case scenario. God almighty.
0: Casey Anthony?
5: No, yeah, that's another one. Susan Smith's another one that killed her kids. I don't even know her name.
1: No, her name is Lindsey Clancy.
0: Okay.
5: Clancy. So if she gets convicted on this second trial, she'll see jail time, obviously. If she gets innocent by chance, it'll still be innocent by reason of insanity, so they'll put her in a hospital for hopefully ever.
0: Oh, is that what they're pleading?
5: That's
0: not guilty reason.
5: That's
0: insanity?
5: What they're, yes, that is.
0: So
5: correct.
0: Why did her lawyer start raising so much hell with the judge trying to say, no, a mistrial is not okay?
5: He thought he was this close to getting an acquittal.
0: Acquittal or not guilty reason insanity?
5: They
1: don't
5: guilty
1: know.
5: By reason of insanity.
1: There was 11 votes.
5: Right.
1: On the same side, and they believe to quit. They don't know for sure.
5: You think that's the 11 or two acquit?
1: Here's what I think.
5: What do you think?
1: My wife has been driving me crazy for 2 weeks about
0: mine
1: this trial.
0: Too.
7: Oh, yeah.
1: She is so into it. And I know, I get it. You got to prove until innocent, you know, guilty until innocent. I mean, everything there is shown that they've messed up this whole investigation as far as Massachusetts.
7: The prosecution.
1: Yeah, the prosecution. And so I get that. That's why they're trying to clean it up. But, I mean, come on. This is like, you know, there's 3 kids dead.
5: The kids are dead. She did it.
1: Well, you're convinced.
5: Well?
1: I don't know. There's some stuff that maybe this is my wife.
5: Who does your wife think killed the kid?
1: The husband.
0: Hey, in the honor of my broadcasting insurance, I would like to use the word allegedly.
5: Allegedly. Yes.
7: Thank you. Sorry.
5: Normally, I'm the one that jumps in with allegedly. I'm sorry.
1: But you're very convinced.
0: You're not the one that just wrote the $13,000 check to the insurance company.
1: Allegedly.
5: Oh, now I get it. So allegedly,
0: is that son of a bitch sitting over there in the corner, Elliot's making me buy protection insurance for the network.
8: Dude, I saw a deal on Fox News on Thursday, and this was a reputable, you know, I'd say analyst, okay, a person with psychological experience, and credentials. And the way he described the crime that we're talking about, using physics and the actuality of precisely how it was done, I can't help it if she had postpartum psychosis, and I can't help it if she's crazy, and I can't help it that she didn't know what she was doing was crazy. Like, what she did was brutal and bad. Bad.
1: Allegedly,
8: and I can't help
1: did.
8: It if she
1: allegedly.
8: Goes to jail for life for it. And I don't mind if she's institutionalized for being that crazy for
5: allegedly.
8: It. This is bad.
1: But the part of the evidence they're going crazy about is like, well, how did she do all this in that time frame? You know, jumping out the window, cutting herself, and, you know, hanging the kids, all that kind of stuff. The time frame is really off from whatever, from all the evidence. Her body temperature when they found her was at like 81 degrees or whatever, which that means there's a longer period between it. I mean, there's some holes here.
0: Y'all sound like a sewing circle.
5: I've
1: been hearing this for, I'm telling you, for two, every dinner time. My wife's giving me an update about
0: this.
1: Don't
0: drag us through it just because your old lady's wearing you out. Why the hell do we all have to feel the pain?
1: You have to. This has been going on for weeks, so please help. This is my therapy. Please. Yeah,
8: I feel
1: help.
8: For you, man, because that's got to be worse than like just watching it by yourself. Like, I'm just taking this in. Like, you just can't believe, man, what happens. It's a bad old world.
5: Yeah,
8: it really is.
5: It's very, very sad. I really haven't heard the dad doing it. I haven't heard
1: that's,
5: that at
1: that's
5: all.
1: That's what everybody's saying. It. You know, why did
0: y'all
1: the dad...
0: Y'all boring the hell out of me.
5: Me too.
0: Boring the hell out of me. Y'all shut up. Turley, turn your mic off and JD's mic. Bobbo, talk about something good.
8: Okay. You love dogs.
0: Okay.
8: I love dogs. If it's the right dog. There's a dog named Bingo.
0: Oh,
8: okay.
0: Bingo.
8: And JD, you know what cut number it is.
5: Not sure,
8: Bingo, dude. This is, you know, now that school has started up again,
5: cut number 12,
8: and
5: Mike.
8: Kids are at home, and people are finally settling down into a more structured, casual, relaxing lifestyle as we head into the fall.
5: Look at that.
8: This is what that family sounds like when Bingo, the golden retriever, brings a live armadillo into the house.
5: Which
2: Bingo, drop it. Bingo, go get it! Oh my
5: Bingo.
2: God, there's an armadillo in the house! Get in the car!
8: Now, despite all the stress
5: screaming
8: around him,
5: yes,
8: and certainly mixed messages from different members of the family,
5: yeah, go get him, drop him.
8: Bingo did bring the armadillo back outside the house, and we appreciate Bingo.
5: Bingo,
8: good boy, good boy.
0: That sounds like my wife when she walked into her room at the ranch a couple of days ago.
5: Oh, no.
0: And there was a spider web in the corner of the door jamb.
5: Mm-hmm. Sure.
0: I mean,
5: it's a country.
0: Right.
5: Yeah.
0: You'd have thought she'd walked in on a dead body. We'll be right back.
5: That's great.
10: An epidemic is sweeping across our once great nation. And its name is
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33: Those same questions frustrated law enforcement. The FBI called it murder for hire.
34: Who killed these two individuals, and how did they get rid of them?
37: Both of them weren't the target. One of them was the target. The other one was wrong place, wrong time.
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39: It's Labor Day weekend, and there's Dad. He's been drinking Schlitz malt liquor since he woke up, and now he's going to grill burgers once he gets the Kingsford charcoal briquettes lit.
40: Look out!
39: And here's his wife, Nancy. She's been hitting the bottle, too, but nobody knows because she hides her vodka in a coffee cup. There goes Timmy and his friends on Schwinn Stingrays. They're going to light leftover firecrackers from the 4th of July in the parking lot at Bob's Big Boy.
40: Where are my fingers?
39: Yes, Labor Day weekend. Because celebrating the American labor movement just means a 3-day weekend.
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5: Did y'all see last week's video on our YouTube channel about the Ferrari Dino I bought from the guy in the Middle East in his garage? It was kind of weird.
6: I thought you did a good job of actually recording from your phone.
5: That was a stretch, wasn't it?
6: It was
5: okay.
6: I thought it was good because it was real. Yeah. That's the whole thing was like, okay, there's nothing. I mean, and none of them are staged.
5: Right.
6: But it was real, authentic. The negotiation part. I mean, that was great. It was really good.
5: Good.
6: Yeah.
5: Enjoyed. So there's an underpinning on this Ferrari Dino that goes with the car that he removed. Great big black thing. And when we towed it out of there, we took it and slid it under the car. And then when it got to our lot in L.A., to our recon center, I told them, ship it back to Walnut Springs. We're going to restore the car a little bit. We've already done a clutch and some other things, and we're making it better. So I come out here this week and see it.
7: Yep.
5: I'm like, hey, where's that undercover that goes with this car? Now, remember, this is a 1972 Dino. There's not parts around for him.
7: No. I would imagine not.
5: Right? No. So this is an important part. And if you can find a part for it, that'd probably be $5,000.
7: Wow.
5: Yeah.
7: Because there's none of them.
5: Yeah.
7: Yeah. Makes sense.
5: So I was like, hey, guys, where's the undercover? What are you talking about? Oh. I said, I'm talking about the one that we've secured in two different transport scenarios, and we've identified twice and said, don't lose this.
7: Oh, no. Oh, that one.
5: Yeah. So they can't find it.
7: Ooh.
5: So we go to the cameras in Anaheim at our facility and watch it get put on the truck in the trailer under the car.
7: Mm-hmm. Okay.
5: And then we watch it here unload, and it's not there. So the guys here that were receiving it at the ranch and the shop didn't know about it.
7: Okay.
5: So I'm sending out APBs. Hey, man, anybody know anything? We're, you know, doing a CSI investigation.
7: Sure.
5: One of the body guys, and I was like, okay, guys, so where exactly did he unload it? Look next to it. He's like, they start talking about the donkeys and all this. So I'm like, oh, man, this is getting weird. You don't think about Ferrari parts and donkeys and the ranch. And long story short, one of the body guys was riding his motorcycle and saw a black thing on the side of the highway the other day.
7: Oh, no. It came off.
5: Didn't think anything about it. That didn't come off. It was enclosed. It was an enclosed trailer. That Russian truck-driving son of a bitch.
6: He threw it out.
5: Threw it out.
6: Oh, my God.
7: What?
5: Threw it out.
7: Oh, my.
5: So he dropped the car off, and he realized when he got going down the road, I forgot to unload the undercover.
7: So, instead of
5: he pulls over on the side of the road, takes it out of his trailer, and throws it off in the ditch.
7: Holy
5: So I want to find this son of a bitch.
6: You've got his number, right?
5: I know. We went through an agency, and I just asked Jennifer, to get me the number to the... Here, let's see if we got it.
6: Yeah.
5: I want to call these people on the air.
6: So it's going to be the dispatch, but you can get to the bottom of it for sure.
5: Pre-K, I'm going to send you a phone number, and I want you to call these people and just put transporter as the name, and I want to take them to the air, and I want to hear the story about how it's not their fault. Because you know it's not their fault, right?
6: Oh, of course not.
5: Of course not.
6: No.
5: It just cannot be their fault. And
6: this, I mean, if you have anything left over, you're not. Turn around. Just bring it back. Hey, it looks like a piece here.
5: Right. This is why ICE agents arrest people.
7: Yes.
5: This is why you're not welcome in our country.
7: Correct.
5: You sorry bastard. And when we loaded that car, when that car got loaded in Anaheim, there's a picture of the truck driver's license. Mm-hmm. And I was on that chain of emails.
7: Yeah.
5: Because that's part of our process to keep up with who has our merchandise. And I saw that picture and I saw that name, Olsof Slobodlod.
7: Yep.
5: There it is right there on the video.
6: Yeah.
5: On the side of the highway.
6: Wow.
7: Oh my God, dude. Just laying in the bushes.
6: How lucky, though, you are to
5: How
6: find
5: lucky.
6: That.
5: Yeah. So I looked at that picture of that guy,
7: just
5: and right
7: threw
5: then
7: it
5: I
7: away.
5: Said, I really don't want this guy hauling my Dino. It already left. I mean, what do you mean to do, John? Interview the truck drivers that work for the transport companies? I'm like, I don't know. I got a bad feeling about this
7: guy. Yeah.
5: There you go. Dude. Son of a bitch. Threw it out on the side of the highway.
7: Literally in the middle of nowhere. If you want to see it, it's jcwshow.com. You can follow us on the YouTube stream. And we got video
5: yes,
7: of
5: pre-K.
7: It.
5: Yes, I want you to call them right now and just label it transport and knock loudly on the window when you get them. And they're going to deny it all and tell me it's not their
7: fault.
5: They
7: can't deny it. You have video.
5: I understand.
6: Wow.
5: It's ridiculous.
7: It's a closed trailer.
5: I'm going to do to them what they did to me. I'm going to tell them that I bought it back from somebody that held it hostage for $3,500 and that they owe me the money.
3: There you go.
5: Because they charged me $2,000 to move it.
6: Is that already been paid?
5: Of course.
6: Yeah. Dang it.
3: That's a special level of malfeasance there when he fails to just turn around and bring it back and just throw
5: it was
3: it off
5: 1 mile away, Bob.
3: You know?
7: One
3: yeah, that's
7: mile.
3: That's a special level of malfeasance.
5: Terrible people. Tim in Massachusetts. Good morning.
4: Hey, good morning. How you doing?
5: Good. You've got an 08 Foose Edition supercharged truck. You want $10,000 for it. Ford F-150.
4: Yeah.
5: It's got 122,000 yeah. miles on it. I'll probably buy it. I think it's a little too high because of the miles. I wish it had 70 or 60, you know, lower. That's more collector grade, if that makes sense. 122 is pushing it on that body style a lot. Will you go to GiveMeTheVIN.com and put them on hold? GiveMeTheVIN.com. What? Which one? Three? Yeah, three. Hey, are you the transporter? Are you a transporter?
8: No, I'm not. No, this is the company. Well,
5: okay, I hired you to move my Ferrari Dino from California to Texas. Have my people already contacted y'all?
8: Yes, they have. This was regarding the skid plate or the undercarriage cover, correct?
5: Correct, on the Ferrari Dino. I have a copy of your driver's license. Does that guy work for you, or did you broker to him?
8: No, he works for us.
5: Do you know what he did?
8: Yeah, I found out what he did, so I'm trying to work it out with my owner what we could do for you.
5: Okay,
8: it's
5: because
8: unacceptable.
5: I have video of it loading into his trailer in Anaheim, and then I have video of it unloading here, and someone else found it on the side of the highway about 2 miles away from the drop zone. So he pulled his truck over after he left, right? He unloads the car, and he leaves, and then he realizes somehow that he left the skid plate in the bottom, in the back of his trailer. So he pulls over on the side of the road and throws it in the bar ditch out on the highway.
8: Yeah, no, he told me that too. I mean, it would have been okay, I feel like, if he called me right away and said, hey, I left, I'm not able to turn around, I'm going to leave it right here, can you have somebody come pick it up? That would have been one story, but he didn't say anything to anybody. And then I had Give Me the VIN start calling, asking about the skid plate. So I called my driver. He's like, oh, David, I'm so sorry. I forgot that I put it on the side of the road. I'm like, what do you mean you put it on the side of the road? So I'm trying to work this out with my owner, what we could do for you, whether it's
5: can we deport him back to Russia?
8: That's always an option. So that's something we're trying to figure out, whether we can do like something.
5: Does he realize that that is something that it deserves lashings, not just a finger point? A write up is not good enough. Have you ever watched Roots, the movie Roots?
8: Not, no.
5: So they take a cane and they beat the slaves with the cane. I want vengeance more than money. I want money and vengeance. I want revenge. I can't believe this. How long has that guy been in the country?
8: He's I don't know. He's been with the company for quite a few years, though. I think he's one of the older drivers we've had for a while.
5: Think about this. Let's be in his mind. We get down the road and we realize, oh, damn, I forgot the skid plate. Now, it's not a car that's like a three-year-old car that we can run out of the parts store and get. It's a 72 Dino Ferrari. Yeah. What do I do? Well, we're out here in the country. Why don't I pull over in the shoulder, drop the trailer ramp, pull this out and wing it out into the bar ditch and drive off?
8: Yeah, honestly, it's very. I flipped out on him. I'm like, okay. Slava, this is not how you do. It's not how you do business.
5: Can you get him on three-way? Can we talk to him?
8: I mean, I can give you his number.
5: Please. I'm gonna put you on hold. Hang on just a second. And thank you for being so real. Pre-K, three. Get his number. 800-800-7234. 800-800 radio. Be right back. There's lying underneath the river bell.
3: You've seen him on King of Queens, Sex and the City, and Lucky Luke. And heard his voices on The Howard Stern Show, Family Guy, and American Dad. 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
24: 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What made them so notorious? How did the internet, or sometimes the algorithm, choose them? And what does a person do when they're suddenly confronted with more attention than the human psyche can handle? Take The Dress, a story that went uber viral in early 2015 in spite of being, well, kind of a boring optical illusion. A mother of the bride in Scotland took a picture of a dress she was thinking about wearing to her daughter's wedding. But she saw the dress as blue with black lace, and her daughter saw it as white with gold lace. One BuzzFeed post later, every single person on the internet was talking about the dress. But to me, the dress is a story about the last couple of months when the internet was still sort of fun. It was shortly before the stories that spread across the internet stopped being driven by exploited millennials with useless arts degrees and started being decided by algorithms hell-bent on growing internet usership at all costs. 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With the team at Cool Zone Media, we're taking these characters' 16th minute of fame to see what their moment meant to them and what it says about us.
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0: Okay, and this is the lightning round. We're going to do this hot and fast. Jerry in Florida, 17 Dodge Challenger, 392 TA, 9,000 miles. Car's worth $27,000. It says here you want $38,000.
26: Yes. All right. By the way, it's a pleasure to talk with you, and I love your YouTube channel.
0: Thank you, sir. Hey, did you watch the one we put out last night?
26: No, I missed last night.
0: It's a good one. You'll love it. I watched it, and it's a recap of the past year. And
26: I saw it.
0: It was the easiest watching one I've ever seen. I enjoyed it. It was weird to go back and see all that stuff. Ozzy in Arkansas, 67 Malibu, 24,000 numbers match, wants 38,000. Which motor?
27: 283.
0: No, it's too high. At 38 grand. Too high, bud. Too high. Come on. Let's get real, right? This is not dream. This is real money. Wayne in Franklin, Tennessee.
28: Hello.
0: 67 GTO. You want 62,000 right. for it. I bought the same car for 28,000, but yours might be crazy special. Is it a manual?
28: No, it is automatic. 400 automatic.
0: So it's a his and her shifter?
28: Yes.
0: Yeah, well, I mean, why would it be worth double what I paid at an auction for a nice one, that nice red and black one you've seen in my videos?
28: Well, I can't answer that question. Okay,
0: thank you. I can't either. I'm trying. I'd love to answer it. We have to deal in reality. David in Cordell, Georgia, 20 F-150 XLT, 114,000 miles. Yeah, what trim level is it?
29: XLT.
0: Okay. Average, rough, or clean?
29: It's been wrecked one time. I hit a deer, and it's been repaired.
0: Okay. And it's a 2020, right?
29: Correct.
0: Okay. Did you kill the deer?
29: Air conditioning.
0: Did the deer die in the accident?
29: Yes, he did. I caught him dead center.
0: Did he have a good rack on him?
29: Unfortunately not.
0: Okay, so you didn't hang him. Are you a deer hunter?
29: Yes.
0: All right.
29: Normally I shoot them with a rifle, but this time, this one had other plans.
0: Okay. Well, it says you want $13,000 for it. Do you, did the airbags deploy?
29: No, airbags did not deploy.
0: But, all right, so if it's a good truck, I'll buy it. It says you want $13,000, I'll buy it. You there?
29: Let me
0: just load it up into
29: get with CarMax and them, and be sure.
1: Shop you.
29: I think I'll go back with you.
0: All right. Well, I mean, if you want to sell it, you want to sell it. It says you want $13,000. I'm thinking I'll buy it. So I'll buy it. Go to GiveMeTheVIN.com and load it up. 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
5: 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It's something that crosses all party lines, and it's something that is a problem that we can all make an easy change. 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
31: How come I never get to go first?
30: Jake, remember when Pops always used to say, if it ain't broke, don't fix it?
31: Classic Pops.
30: But the opposite is also true. If it is broke, you don't just give up on it, throw the thing away, and waste a ton of money on a new one. If it's broke, you fix it.
31: 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Pops would be proud.
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0: And it is live, and we are live, and it is Labor Day. Happy Labor Day weekend to everybody. The end of summer is near. It's actually here, and it has been a hot one, like the hottest one in a long time.
14: Long time. Yeah.
0: You're a weather geek, J.D. Ryan. Is it on the record as the hottest one?
14: Yes, there are several days that actually beat other records, but 3 years ago was equally hot as far as days, but temperature-wise, 109, 110, and that's, yeah.
0: Ooh. Are we all going to die in a hellish fire?
14: Not at all.
15: You should ask Satan about that.
14: It's not at all.
0: You know, speaking of people that are going to hell.
14: Yes.
0: Dolly Parton passes away the other day.
14: Okay.
0: And the next day, someone completely vandalized her star
14: Hollywood
0: on the
14: Walk.
0: Hollywood Walk of Fame.
14: Can you believe that?
0: Really?
14: Yeah.
15: That's terrible.
0: I mean, who in the hell would have a beef with Dolly Parton?
15: He's jealous of her, I guess. I don't know.
14: Jolene probably has a beef with Dolly Parton.
0: Maybe
14: Jolene.
0: I wonder if it was Jolene.
14: Could have been. Somebody thought they were Jolene.
0: They have the whoever handles all that. They've already pulled it up and put a new one in, and it's all pretty and ready to go.
14: But you know who really is pissed off about the whole thing? It's Miley Cyrus.
0: I bet.
14: Yep. You know she was. Dolly was her godmother.
0: Okay.
14: So they were, and they even did Jolene together. There's a video of the two of them doing it together. Here, you want to hear some of what Miley thinks? Cut number 4.
16: I'm not going to pretend this doesn't matter. Someone chose to attack the legacy of a person who is no longer here in a place where the entire world could see it. This wasn't a prank. It was a deliberate act of disrespect. Dolly might have smiled and said, "Don't give them any attention." But I'm not Dolly. How empty and pathetic do you have to be to hate an 80-year-old woman who had just passed away? So I'm going to find them.
0: Well, I think we found them right here. We have Jolene in the studio.
15: Oh, we do.
0: To ask her some serious questions.
15: Jolene, where are you at?
0: Jolene, are you there?
14: Oh, there she is.
17: Yeah, I can't hear what they told me about that Dolly Parton.
0: What?
17: We had our own troubles back. We lived, you know, she wrote this song about me, made me out like a whore.
14: Yeah, kind of.
17: Like a damn whore. Because I'm a hairdresser, I dress good, I do good hair, make you money. Out there, suburban. It's hard to be hairdresser, suburban. Okay. Nobody can wear. I used to do haircuts for chickens.
14: Chickens?
17: And eggs.
14: Eggs?
17: Sometimes you'd a quart of whiskey.
14: Okay.
17: They make a whiskey.
0: Jolene, were you trying to take her man?
17: I didn't want to take her man. I didn't even want to take the man. I didn't hate Dolly. Dolly didn't hate me, but she wrote that song.
0: Did you have intimate relations with her man?
17: I'm going to tell you the truth because it's modern times. Modern times these days. It's got to be 1988 or something.
14: No.
17: I lose track over at my home.
14: 2026.
17: Well, Dolly was 80 years old.
14: Yep, she was 80.
17: I'm 82.
15: She's not answering the question.
14: No.
0: Jolene, did you have intimate relations, sexual intimate relations with that man?
17: What happened? And that is what the song was about. And Dolly was a good songwriter. She sang so pretty. Pretty. But I didn't want to steal her man, Cardine. Mm-hmm. He was a good-looking man. Mm-hmm. But I was more interested in Dolly's sister.
15: Oh, really?
14: No.
0: Mm-hmm. Jolene, you're a lesbian? Mm-hmm.
17: Back in, we didn't call it back then.
15: What?
17: We didn't call it. Don't use that ill word with me.
0: But okay.
17: It wasn't a club, but once in a while you'd meet somebody. Like a Girl Scout leader, mm-hmm. Librarian's good.
14: Librarian?
17: Sometimes, before the days of radiology, you find a midwife.
14: Okay.
17: Every midwife you ever met likes the kitty.
14: Okay. You can stop. We get it. Stop. Yeah.
0: So we are here to clear your name today. This is groundbreaking news.
17: Well, I had noticed in it. The director of the home here called and said that you wanted to talk to me about Dolly Starr.
0: Right.
17: And I didn't do that.
0: Okay.
17: I think it was probably Joan Jett.
15: Joan Jett.
14: Why would it be Joan Jett?
17: Y'all know Joan Jett.
14: We know Joan Jett.
17: She visits the home out here and plays guitar. That's and she plays right. That rock and roll.
14: Yeah.
17: And we all get off on it pretty good. Not, sometimes literally, there's a bit of kitty in here.
14: You could stop right now.
17: But anyway, and I just, I looked up on the Facebookers. Y'all use the Facebookers?
14: Yeah, we have Facebook, yes.
17: I get on the Facebookers and look at John, and you got a pretty wife.
15: Oh, boy.
14: Yes, we do. Oh.
0: She is very pretty.
17: I'd like to meet her.
0: Mm. Well.
17: I read somewhere that she's from France.
0: No, she's from Denmark. Copenhagen.
17: That's what I said. It doesn't matter what city, honey. Denmark, France.
0: I think she's a little young for you.
14: Yeah.
0: Do you like them young?
17: I like them all. Just long as I'm all about the kitty.
0: So you're just here. A flat-footed lesbian.
17: Well, now, we don't say lesbian.
0: Okay.
17: We prefer
0: Did you
17: dyke.
0: Make time with her sister, with Dolly's sister?
17: A couple times I did.
15: Oh, okay. Wow. Breaking news.
0: All right. So we got
17: She broke
0: up.
17: My heart, and then her sister made me out to be a whore.
15: So that's why Dolly wrote the song.
0: Thank you for coming in and joining the program this
17: That'll
0: morning.
17: Be $20.
0: Okay.
14: I'll
0: it's good
14: pay
0: to
14: you.
0: See you, and now we've cleared this all up. My name's John Clay Wolf, and you heard it here first. Jolene did not try to steal her man, because Jolene is a lesbian, and she was trying to steal her sister.
14: How about that?
0: Rest in peace, Dolly Parton. We'll be right back.

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16: White victim, female, pretty, wealthy.
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17: 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They turn on him.
15: 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Lee Harris is sentenced to 90 years.
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15: Behind bars, Lee finds an unlikely ally in his cellie, Robert. 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There's no way their paths would ever cross on the outside. 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Clear Lee's name.
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0: There's millions of people watching, and you look at me, and you say, do we have this? Can you handle the pressure?
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2: Now, John Clay Wolf.
3: Morning, America. We're here. We're live. Bob, quid pro quo, Clarice.
13: Yes.
3: What company comes to mind when they make all assortment of different products? Like, just all kinds of different stuff.
13: Huh.
3: JD, same with you, because it's kind of a weird question. I just had a brain fart yesterday, and it just kind of hit me. You know? Nothing.
13: Are you talking about food items?
3: Just anything. Just across the board.
13: I would say Hasbro. Yeah.
3: What's Hasbro do?
13: Toy company.
3: But what else?
13: Every kind of toy.
3: Yeah, but
13: well,
3: but
13: they're big
3: toys.
13: In plastics.
3: They make plastics?
13: Yeah. I'll bet not all of their toys are juvenile oriented either. There's a company
3: that makes products that they're good at everything they make. And I was thinking about this. They make motorcycles, keyboards, outboard boat motors, drums, pressure washers, pianos.
13: Kawasaki.
3: No.
13: Yamaha.
3: Drones, jet skis, Yamaha. Mm-hmm. It's pretty wild if you think about the breadth of their forklifts, trumpets, mixing desks, microphones. Yes.
24: Yeah, they do.
3: What? I mean, it's just, what's next for Yamaha? I'm surprised they haven't made a car yet. They did try.
25: They made boats.
13: They did try.
24: They did try?
3: Yeah, in like the 70s, they had a couple of runs at cars. But Yamaha, those guys got their stuff together.
24: Are you looking for a new bike?
3: No, just weird thoughts by Johnny Clay.
13: My first quality acoustic guitar was a Yamaha. My dad bought it for me. Yeah.
3: Yamaha makes great instruments.
13: Yeah.
3: Weird. Anyway, good morning, everybody. 800-800-7. I have another weird one for you.
13: Okay.
3: When I was chasing that money to pay the Dino guy in California, yes. I was in Riverside at a bank, and I asked the lady, this is hell. This is not Riverside. Riverside sounds nice and funny. Riverside. It's Riverside, California.
25: Right. Sounds good.
3: It's Madam Morris. It's Death Valley. It's Death Valley.
25: Oh, God.
3: Where's the river? Where's the side of the river? There's no water running in the river. It's desert.
24: Yeah.
3: Whenever we buy cars out of Riverside and San Bernardino, that sounds pretty, doesn't it? San Bernardino. Palm trees, pretty girls.
25: Yep.
3: It's death.
13: San Bernardino?
3: Damn. Yeah, when you buy a car out of San Bernardino that's after over 10 years old, you better be ready to repaint it.
13: Okay.
3: Yep.
24: What's up, Riverside?
25: Good morning.
13: Call my friend, call Willie Brown.
3: It's a very cute town, but it is not a pretty Riverside town.
24: It's too hot for you?
3: That's just the desert. It's the desert with a nice town.
25: Where's the river? Where's the side?
3: Right, exactly.
13: Riverside, where we live, is kind of right next to the river.
25: Right. That's where you came up with the name.
3: Riverside in Fort Worth is a little ghetto.
13: Well, yeah. but it is right next to the river.
25: But it is next to the river.
3: I think there was a river somewhere, but it's empty now.
13: They screwed it up.
3: They did.
13: That's what happened, because that's what they do in California.
3: Crab, do you agree or disagree with my Southern California observations?
26: I would totally agree, John. what's up, boys?
3: Hey,
26: I got a quick joke for you.
24: Oh, boy.
26: These nuns are standing around their comet and talking about how good and pure their comet is, right? And all of a sudden, one of the sisters comes running out and says, Mother Superior, we got a case of syphilis. And she says, oh, good, I'm sick of drinking Chablis.
3: Thank you, Crab. Love you, man. Oh, wow. You're a number one P1.
26: Love you guys.
3: All right.
26: Thank you.
13: That's great. I'm tired of drinking Chablis. That's awesome.
3: I didn't even get it.
13: That's a dad joke. Well, they brought a. We've got a case of syphilis. And she says,
3: oh, okay.
13: Oh, good. Chablis. I'm so tired of drinking Chablis. Yeah.
3: Gotcha. Now I got it. 800-800-7234-800-800-RADIO-GD, Ryan.
25: We have video that goes with this one. It's kind of fun, actually. So if you want to see the video, go to jcwshow.com, and you can catch us on YouTube here. But a man in Houston says the DoorDash driver showed up with his family's dinner. Was right on time, brought the food. Only one little issue, he was completely naked.
24: What?
25: Homeowner what? Keontae...
3: I like it already.
25: Homeowner...
24: Oh, my God.
25: Keontae Matlock was understandably shocked when he looked out through his little doorbell camera and saw, yep, naked, cut number 9.
1: You know, I opened the camera and look, Buddy's completely naked. By the time I got to the front, he was already gone. I didn't expect nobody to show up,
3: here's
1: drop my food off naked, which is crazy. And then to handle somebody's food, like, it's already a lot going on. And then for you to, you know, pull something like that is ridiculous.
13: Well, he wasn't handling the food with his ass, man.
3: He's just high as hell.
25: I'm high.
3: He looks like one of the bobsledders from Cool Runnings.
24: Yeah, he does.
13: But he looks very nonchalant, too. He ain't nervous. He ain't worried. He's just, you know, here you go.
25: Not running away. Not covering up.
13: Got your Dean and DeLucas right here.
24: I think he's thinking that maybe somebody would be like, oh, I'm interested, you know, kind of thing. Yeah.
25: The woman comes to the door.
24: Why else do you do it?
25: Why else would you do it?
13: I've always thought that would be a good hook. Be the Domino's man.
3: There's a Netflix show about the villages and all the sex going on.
25: The swinging.
3: Have you seen it?
25: I have not.
3: I heard it's really good.
25: Is it great?
24: Oh.
3: Have y'all seen Silo?
25: No.
13: I keep hearing about it.
3: Elliot, you've seen Silo?
4: I have seen it.
3: It is. Apple TV has some pretty good series
4: they
3: on
4: do.
3: There. They really do. It's and the Silo cool. thing. Has drugged me, and I'm about halfway through season 2. How many? But I'm getting bored. So really, I want to know, I mean,
4: I didn't make it all the way through either.
3: Okay,
4: so I didn't make it all the way. Yeah, it got too silly. They just kept doing.
3: Are they ever
4: going to
3: get outside, or do we not know?
4: I don't know. I stopped caring. So
3: I'm at the point.
4: Let him die.
13: I hear about that a lot. What's the other one, Charlie? We were watching.
24: Lucky's a really good
13: one. No, Adam Scott, and they're all working in this secret environment, and they forget who they are when they go home.
4: Oh, Severance.
13: Severance.
3: Yeah,
13: Severance.
3: That sounds good.
13: I think I made a couple of seasons of that, and then I've just kind of lost interest.
24: It's like Lost. You remember the series Lost?
3: Yeah.
24: That's what it is, and I'm out.
13: It's just like Lost.
24: Yeah, I'm like, I can't do this. And that's what it sounds like Silo is, too, right?
4: Yeah, it's like, come on. They just keep hitting another problem, and it's like, oh, what? Yeah. No, come on.
13: Right. From is just like that, too. They're never going to find an end to that deal.
3: Did y'all see John Hamm in Neighbors?
24: I love that show.
13: Yeah,
24: I
25: love that show.
3: It's good.
25: Show.
3: It's on Apple TV also. That's a good one. Rich guy in Greenwich, Connecticut, lost his job and starts stealing from his rich friends.
24: Yeah. He doesn't really need to. That's the whole interesting part about it, too,
3: Yeah, he just wanted to steal.
24: Yep.
13: John Hamm's cool, man. He did, like, that Fletch movie.
3: I haven't seen the Chevy Chase Fletch movie. Is it good?
13: Yeah, he really... I mean, where are you going to find somebody to be as good as Chevy Chase?
3: Would you rather watch that version of Fletch or Chevy Chase's version? Because Chevy is Chevy. I didn't even want to start it because Chevy's so good.
13: Listen, with my generation, people I knew, my friend Toddy, he and I were... He's a joke cracker. Just like me. And there's so many quotable lines in Chevy Chase's, right? Mm-hmm. Come on, guys. It's all ball bearings these days, you know.
3: Hey, Brandon in Florida, you're married to an escort?
24: Oh.
5: I sure am, yeah.
3: How long's that been going on?
5: About 9 years now.
3: The marriage or the escorting?
5: Both.
3: Okay. So was she your escort and you married her?
5: Yeah. Yep.
24: Wow.
3: Okay, and
5: but
3: is she the breadwinner?
5: For Blind Dorian out there, my wife's a drop-dead gorgeous 10. She'll send the photos. You can even sleep with my wife for that much.
3: Well, I mean, you said she's an escort, so, I mean, that's what she does for a living, right?
5: Yep.
3: What does she make on a normal month?
5: Let's see. I would say about 10 grand.
3: Hey, can I hold y'all a minute? I've got the maestro here, Elliot, the radio wizard.
25: Yep.
3: I think we're getting more meters because he is listening profusely right now.
25: Leaning into the mic.
3: So,
4: tell me more.
3: $10,000 a month. How much is it a rattle?
5: How much what?
3: How much does it cost a rattle around?
25: Per.
5: Procession. Right around 5, starting at 5.
3: Starting at, like, so what's the menu look like? It starts at 5.
5: Oh, it's full. It's full menu. Okay. It's full menu.
3: So, like, 5 gets you the we got to be careful because we're on the radio, right?
5: It all goes by time and okay. time and what's on the menu.
3: 10,000 divided by 500 is 20 rounds. So, is that so 20, 30 days in a month? How many guys per day?
5: It's not every day. It's just, you know, whenever somebody calls, and she got regulars. Mm-hmm. That's where the money's at, the regulars.
3: Do they come over to y'all's house? Do you have an area, a wing of the house set up for this?
5: Yeah, we got a mother-in-law suite, and she's got some friends that are in the game, too.
3: So Brandon's running a whorehouse. Brandon,
4: wow. You're a pimp.
3: This is great. Yeah,
13: all right.
3: Dorian,
5: you can fly on down to Florida. Have the time of your life.
3: I don't think my wife would appreciate it.
24: No, Dorian. He's trying to recruit Dorian.
3: So does it ever bother you?
5: It did at first. At first, you know, it did, but, you know, it's money.
3: Hold tight. I want to talk about this a little bit more as we come back. And if we're leaving your time zone, go to jcwshow.com, and you can listen to us when we rejoin here right after this song. 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And Brandon in Florida and his escort wife are still on the hold. Okay, Brandon, get her on the phone. I want to talk to her, too.

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16: Imagine you're struggling with back pain for months. 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
17: 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And you know, those are magic words. 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
16: You trust he'll take care of your problem.
6: Nothing but good reports and a list of accolades that were 2 pages long.
18: When you talk to him, he's engaging. He seems very intelligent. He's witty. He's charming.
19: He'd always talk about, I'm going to be a doctor.
18: But he has this dark side that he likes to keep separate and hidden from everybody else.
16: This is a story about 33 patients who put their trust in a prominent surgeon in Dallas.
20: State your full name for the record.
21: Christopher Daniel Dunch.
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22: And this is the lightning round. Real quick, Keith, St. Louis, good morning. I sent your number to Kyle a minute ago. Has he already called you?
23: No, I have not received a call.
22: Okay, it's a big block, a 72 Corvette Stingray big block T-top. It says, so it's a 454?
23: Yes, sir.
22: And was it built as a 454? New?
23: Yeah, it's supposed to be numbers matching engine except for the carburetor.
22: Okay. We're going to try to buy it and look for a call from Texas.
23: From Texas, you say?
22: Yes, sir.
23: Okay.
22: 817 area code. That'll be Hot Rod Kyle. I sent him. He knows these better than anybody in the company, so I sent it to him. Thank you. All right. And then Yvette and Burleson, same thing. 89 Bronco XLT 351 engine, 72,000 original miles, four-wheel drive, white and red. How is the paint?
24: So the paint is, you know, it's like sun faded, but there's no rust or nothing.
22: So I got to paint it.
24: And the interior is mint condition.
22: Okay. I got to spend $5,000 on a paint job minimum to get that thing up on its feet. Mm-hmm. I'm gonna have somebody call
24: is
22: you.
24: Is that a new gas tank, injector?
22: With 70,000 miles, I'm expecting a good car. Just about what it costs us to paint it. Because in order to get it up on its feet to the level it needs to be, I've got to get it right. And
24: Yeah,
22: but you're in Burleson. You're close to us. Kyle will be calling you. Thank you, ma'am. $10,000 is what she wants for it. Garrett Gilbert in Riverside, California.
25: What's going on, John? Big fan, man. Big fan. Yeah, just calling to protect Riverside.
22: Okay, protect Riverside. Operation.
25: Well, so, not protect, but stand up.
22: Hang on. I'm going to put you on hold for a second. Matt, you're in Riverside. What did you say about San Bernardino?
26: I've lived here my entire life. San Bernardino's become a real hellhole. It's one of the most dangerous cities in the nation, over 100,000 population. I just right now, one moment ago, passed over the one river that you guys don't know of that exists in Riverside, and it's called the Santa Ana River.
22: Did it have water in it?
26: Talk about what it does have water on it or in it, but you can barely see it. But when it does rain, the homeless population have to get out of the riverbed, otherwise they're going to get washed away, and there's a lot of them.
22: Thank you. My name is John Clay Wolf. 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Joey and Mobile, the two Shelbys. I took your number and sent it to somebody. Be expecting a call from Texas also. Actually, I think I sent that to Albert. I forgot. Anyway, you'll be getting a call. Thank you.
0: You ready for this? 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
34: The world's upside down. 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Like, we should bring back cigarettes. No, we were better people when we smoked them, and we smoked them when the world was great, when brick homes were $60,000. Healthcare was affordable. The news was digestible. We need Marlboros now, man. And I know some of y'all in this room, I can't believe he's doing the cigarette bit. I'm probably talking to you, Diane. You're on Box Wine and Xanax. You could use a camel and a long walk worse than any of us. Nancy's smiling. Her teeth are yellow, but she's happy, man.
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22: Wednesday, while I was selling the cars at the auction, there was a wrecker that came into our headquarters to hook up to a $70,000 BMW, a repo man.
35: Oh.
22: That we have paid for and have a title to. And thank God, one of our ladies was on smoke break outside and saw it and grabbed somebody from the inside, and we produced all the documentation to show that we paid for this car. But the more we dug into it, dude, these fraudsters are bad.
35: Oh, yeah.
22: I mean, the people doing tricks with the banks, it is unbelievable. It's our car. We bought it. But there's, you know, somebody borrowed money against it in fraud.
4: Got it.
22: And so there's a debate. And had we not saved that car, it'd be sitting in an impound for 2 years.
4: It'd be gone.
22: During the legal battle. Did you see it thoroughly?
10: Yeah, everybody was asking whose car was getting repoed. It was one employee's. That's what they thought.
22: Right.
10: Like, I don't know. I didn't see it. And all of a sudden, I saw
22: Jeff.
10: Car out there and one of the girls out there, too.
22: Danielle.
10: Yeah.
22: Yep. Unbelievable.
10: Get that off the hook.
22: Right.
4: And that's one of the main things that American Tobacco can do for you.
22: We had to call the cops to get them to stop the repo man. I mean, we have a title. We have a bill of sale. We have the car. We have a cleared check. It's our car.
10: But because there's an outstanding lien, that's why.
22: Yep.
10: Which is, that's the biggest thing we run into.
22: So I have to put it on ice until we get that part handled. It's just a pain in the ass. I'm so sick of these fraudsters. Do you remember in L.A. about 3 years ago when we did a sting on that guy that was selling us those stolen U-Haul VIN converted cars?
10: Yep.
22: And the cops came and pounced on him. And then in Orange County, the same thing. We set up. We met the detective then on crimes unit in California. And another Jeep Wrangler had happened on, and we pounced on him. We've had about five people arrested.
10: It happens, I'd say often, but to the point where, like, all right, do we want to put all this effort in to do all this again or just tell them go away? Because it takes work to
22: what
10: do all that.
22: What are you talking about?
10: And like, if they come into the system and are like, hey, there's an outstanding lien, same thing.
22: Yeah.
10: Do we set up a sting again
22: right.
10: to catch them?
22: Oh,
10: I mean, it's
22: because what's really happening? Because the fraudsters are not going away, and you know this happens to us, and we're a decent sized company. GiveMeTheVIN.com, but you like Carvan and CarMax are much larger. I wonder how much of it they get.
10: There's no telling.
22: And you never hear about them talking about it in their reporting, and when they're doing their investor call and all that. I mean, you know, they've got piles of it. Texas Direct Auto down in Houston was a big deal, and they had miles of it. I mean. All I can tell you is if you try us, my position is I want your ass and I want you in jail.
10: We'll get to somebody of it. So
4: yeah,
22: and we've gotten plenty, but Georgia and California are the two worst title fraud places.
4: Huh. And the chicks, the ladies in the office are very good. They're really good at sniffing that out.
12: They can steal your house now, man.
22: How?
12: I don't know. They somehow
10: very like, stony.
12: No, they take your title and forge it into their possession, and a certain matter of days goes, and it's technically their house.
22: They can steal your
12: mortgage
22: house
12: fraud.
22: Now,
12: mortgage
22: man.
12: Fraud,
13: dude. Take your car and your wife.
12: Right.
13: They can do it.
10: I gotta interrupt everybody real quick here.
13: I know
10: so.
13: A guy.
12: What you
10: your birthday was last week.
22: Yes.
10: So there's another gift because. Got that gift last week
22: like
10: from everybody
22: the
10: from
22: got.
10: The office.
22: Yeah, that's awesome. Yeah.
12: Don't
10: this
12: let
10: is
12: that
10: another
12: slide
10: one.
12: Out the side there, Charlie.
10: Okay,
12: okay,
10: hold on.
12: So
10: Bobo,
12: hold it
10: grab
12: up
10: this here.
22: Yep.
10: Found another little special gift. Is this from Born Late Records?
12: It's from all of us.
10: Okay. I know.
22: Pink
10: but
22: Floyd.
10: I mean, you know.
22: It's a double.
12: No, I actually bought that.
10: Oh, yeah.
22: I like
10: okay.
22: the back side, too. Pink Floyd.
12: Yeah, it's full of pictures.
22: This is a Shine On You Crazy Diamond album cover.
12: Wish You Were Here.
22: Wish You Were Here, duh.
12: It's got a postcard. And the remastering information is on a sticker that was on the outside.
10: So that's the end of your birthday week. It started last week, and now this is the end of it. So.
22: This is good. This is really good.
12: It's going to hang right under the Rolling Stones over there now. You need to pick two more, or we'll do it for you. 1 year at a time.
22: You did pretty good on this one. Did pretty damn good. Thanks,
12: Ooh,
22: guys.
12: Cool.
22: I really do appreciate it.
12: Happy birthday.
10: Yeah.
22: 54, man. Older than dirt.
12: Half of 108.
22: I used to make fun of people this age.
4: Yes, you did.
12: Did you really?
22: It wasn't that long ago.
4: Right.
10: Yeah, we make fun of JD.
4: Welcome to my world, right?
22: Right.
4: You guys give me crap all the time because I'm 94, but I don't feel it.
12: Is that
4: I
12: right?
4: really don't feel it. I don't.
12: You and Brett Favre.
4: Yep, we're the same. Just like that.
22: 54. I haven't even, I don't know, I mean, like, when do you have your midlife crisis?
4: I've had mine a long time ago.
22: Yeah?
4: Yeah.
22: Turley, have you had your, how old are you?
10: Not quite 50 yet.
22: Yeah.
10: Next year.
22: Oh, wow.
10: January, yeah.
12: Wow.
10: I know.
22: Do you think your wife's going to leave you?
10: No. I don't think she's going to leave me.
4: See, if you have a happy, fun life.
10: She always says she's already trained me, so why is she going
4: to
10: do that?
4: Right.
10: Trying to train somebody else.
4: Why would you? Midlife crisis. You've done everything, John. Look at all the fun stuff you do.
22: I've had a lot of fun.
4: You've had a lot of fun. The midlife crisis guys are the guys that wake up in their mid-50s or maybe later, and they suddenly and they haven't done anything. Yeah.
12: I did last
4: they
12: month.
4: Look around. You did that?
12: Yeah.
4: You woke up?
12: Yeah.
4: And what did you decide?
12: Oh, I decided to come to work.
4: Oh, okay. All right.
12: Yeah. Saves my life every time.
22: I want to ride more dirt bikes in the mountains. That's something I want to start taking time to do, because that is the best thing that I've... That's my favorite thing to do. And really, I don't know. I mean, I just don't want to die.
4: Is there any, is there any bucket list item you haven't hit?
22: I mean you've the only done a one lot. I've been hit is my old lady.
10: Oh, God.
4: Oh, jeez.
22: That was a bucket list.
4: I understand.
22: No, I'm
4: anything you've wanted. There's no bucket.
22: It drives her crazy because I don't want to travel out of the country. And there's so many places in the U.S. to go see that I haven't seen.
4: That's true.
22: And I've seen a lot in the past 6 years. But I haven't been up to the northeast corner. I've never been to Washington State, never been to Oregon, Northern California. That's definitely something. Never been to New Hampshire. You know, but both far-reaching corners.
4: Vermont.
22: Right
4: and
10: left. Maine is beautiful.
22: Yeah, I've never done that. But bucket list. I mean, I don't give a rat's ass about going to Europe and or to China or to Japan.
4: Nope.
22: I mean, I'll have to.
10: Why do you?
22: Because
10: why?
22: That's all she wants
10: so
22: to do.
10: You're okay. You're going to be dragged overseas.
22: Yes. Yes. So, like, whenever I retire, whatever that means, I'll definitely have to take those long trips. I don't hate it.
4: No,
22: but I don't want to go. You know,
10: it's a long flight.
22: Yeah. I don't want to go to Australia. There's so much pretty stuff you can go see in Mexico. I mean, I just like, I mean, let's North America. Let's start
4: with
22: that.
4: With that.
22: I'm just not that interested in flying over the ocean. I don't give a damn about going to Hawaii. I've never been to Hawaii. I don't want to go to Hawaii.
10: Why do you go to... It's nice. It's cool.
22: But they're all nice. Everything's nice. I mean, it's nice outside. It's hot. It's nice in Colorado. It's nice in Utah. I mean, why do you have to go across the world to see nice?
10: Maui, that area is different than nice in the States.
22: I watched Moana on Disney.
4: That's the exact same thing.
10: It's different than that, though. Like, but if you're saying the Rockies, is there something like, is the Swiss Alps better than that?
22: Nah, it's different. Yeah. It's good.
4: Mountains are mountains.
22: You know.
10: I get that. Mountains
22: I got
10: mountains.
22: Swiss Miss living with me. Why do I have to go back?
4: There you go.
22: I got her with me.
4: I got what I want. Now I'm here.
22: Yeah.
10: But the beaches in Maui are a lot different than Florida. I'm just it's a fact, Callie. There's nothing in the States
22: then
10: that are
22: don't
10: same.
22: Go so you don't miss it. Why go? Why ruin it when you're happy when you see the sugar sands in Florida? Why go?
4: Why go?
22: You know, I've been reading a lot about men not wanting to get married, and young guys are now hiring prostitutes.
4: Yep.
22: At an alarming rate.
12: Married men.
4: Moving
22: along. No. Non-married men.
12: Oh, okay, okay.
22: But the male opportunity, are we out of time?
10: Yeah.
22: The male opportunity, the setup for the American male is not all that it's cracked out to be. And people are having different opinions of what their grandparents and parents and great-grandparents did. And we'll get to this as soon as we get back. My name is John Clay Wolf. I buy cars on the radio for America's Best Car Buyer. 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And the podcast goes up this afternoon from the same spot. I don't know, about 4 o'clock. We'll be right back.
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27: Smile, buddy.
26: Come on, smile. Oh, honey, he's still not smiling.
27: Maybe he's not a smiler.
26: Yeah, maybe he's just not a happy baby.
27: Maybe he's just being a boy. 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
26: Or maybe he's teething. Oh, poor baby. I think his gums hurt.
27: Maybe he's just tired.
26: Or maybe his tummy hurts. He didn't eat that much.
27: Maybe he's not ticklish.
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22: We were talking about, is marriage a good deal or bad deal, and why young men are choosing not to be married.
4: Yep. Rates are down from their peak at 78% to 47% now of married households. So that's, what, almost half.
22: That's a big difference.
4: It's a big difference.
22: I think American they've just gotten a little too righteous.
4: The women?
22: Oh. Yeah.
4: Or are men just figuring out, this ain't that good of a deal for me?
22: Well, in the expense of it all,
4: yeah.
22: You know, they're expected to provide and support. And we were talking about midlife crisis. Yep. What brought all this up is me being 54.
4: Uh-huh.
22: Let me start with, I'm not having second thoughts. I'm really happy with my deal.
4: Of course.
22: I'm super happy my deal, to tell you the truth.
4: Should be.
22: I mean, it'd be lonely, right? And even though she and I spend a night or two apart a week most of the time.
4: Sure.
22: Because I'm out here with you guys in the frat house. It's actually pretty good for both of us, I think.
4: It is, actually. The separation time.
22: Yeah, but like talking to her at the end of the night or like before I go to bed or you know throughout the day, it'd be lonely.
4: Yep.
22: Oh, God, it's nice having that person. Very nice.
4: And married men live longer.
22: All right. But the deal, you know, I think the expectations of American raised women have changed.
4: Yeah, I can see that.
22: Yeah.
4: Yeah.
22: And the social media has created this expectation that is unrealistic.
4: And this false expectation. Yeah. Yes, absolutely. Because you're seeing people at their very best. How come we're not doing that? How come we don't have that?
22: Right.
4: Yeah, absolutely.
22: So, Elliot, have you been married once or twice?
1: Twice.
22: Oh,
1: and let me just cap on what JD was saying. He said married men live longer.
4: They do.
1: I think because I've been married twice, I think it just feels longer.
4: Somebody said one time, so that means if you're married, you have a slower death.
1: Twice, John. I've been married twice.
22: And you are 6'0" right now.
1: Mm-hmm, mm-hmm, mm-hmm.
22: Fit, nice looking. I'd
1: have
22: hit you for 50 tops.
1: Yeah,
22: even though you got a full head of gray hair, but you were one of those early grays, weren't you?
1: Yes, I was. Yeah. 30. I started gray at 30.
22: Poor bastard.
1: I know.
22: So if you were, if you had it to do all over again,
1: mm-hmm.
22: when would you have gotten married?
1: Still later, I think.
22: What's late? Give me a number. Later's not a number.
1: Not before 38, 35,
22: 40 years old, ladies and gentlemen. He says he doesn't want to be married until he's 40.
4: I agree.
1: Yep.
2: It's an old dad.
1: Because there's just stuff to do. I mean, it's easier to get around. It's easier to go places. There's more things to do and see. And I just don't think that a lot of the, you know, people want to commit the way they used to. You know, if I'm going to be married, I want a partner. I want somebody to do stuff with me, not be like, I'm here, you're there. I want like ideals, and
22: right.
1: I think there's a challenge with that now.
22: What about the money part of it?
1: Definitely, I am not going to be anybody's sugar daddy anymore.
22: Right,
1: that's a bad deal. You know, I think if I'm marrying somebody, they've got to bring something to the table. You know, it's just and I have no problem bringing the money home. I just want to make sure that hey, what are you doing then? What's the trade-off? I know that sounds cold, but it's like, man, after two rounds, you know, I've been punched in the gut. Yeah.
22: So if you could easily afford to not have your spouse working, would you rather her be working or not working?
1: Rather her be working.
22: Why?
1: Just because it gives her something to do and something to talk about, you know. Mm-hmm. And I think everybody needs that stimulation outside to go, hey, I had these challenges today.
22: Mm. JD, would you rather be the sugar daddy or have your wife working?
4: Boy, that's
22: I'm kind of old school. I'd rather be the sugar daddy.
4: Yeah. Yeah. Well, that's where we are, Kim and I, now.
22: She's the sugar daddy?
4: She does now. Well, I'm not the sugar daddy.
22: Well, I thought she worked at that.
4: She did for a while. She's no longer there.
22: Okay.
4: Yeah.
22: So is this making you uncomfortable?
4: No.
22: You seem very uncomfortable.
4: No, all of a sudden.
22: I don't want you uncomfortable.
4: Not uncomfortable at all.
22: Right. Yeah, I get pride in the fact that I can, and even when I couldn't, I mean, my wife does a really good job with the kids.
4: Sure.
22: You got to marry a woman that you want to raise your children.
4: Yeah, I have kids
22: too.
4: You got
22: to marry a woman that you want to raise your children. I'll say it one more time. You got to marry a woman that you want to raise your children. That's part of your job and you picking, because that is a pretty serious part of the puzzle.
4: Big.
22: Time.
4: Big. Yep. But we're past that. See, we're past the kids and the other issues of that this take a lot of marriages down.
22: Mm-hmm.
4: Yeah.
22: Why did you get married? Why did you get divorced the first time?
4: We just grew apart. We're very different people. And we both looked up one day and went, really? Forever?
22: Hey, we've got 4.5 minutes left, and we're going to do the truth at the end. If you want to call in now with the truth segment, 800-800-7234, 800-800-7234, 800-800-RADIO. Lines are open, flying in the breeze. No, hey, love the show. No, hey, guys. No, tell me your story. Just tell me your truth. Boom, boom, boom.
4: Truth is.
22: Bob, you've been married twice.
1: Yeah.
22: Do you want to get married again?
1: Oh, sure. Yeah.
22: All right.
1: I mean, I'd probably pay $100.
22: That's not marriage.
4: That's not marriage.
1: I'm just kidding, man.
4: I know.
1: Yeah, sure.
22: I married a rich girl round one. I mean, she wasn't, but her family was. And there were plenty of perks. Don't get me wrong. But the strings, I'm a driven guy, and I wanted a big business career, and I wanted this, and I wanted to do that, and I wanted that independence. And the strings, as I got stronger in business, the pressure of who's in power was really showing up. And yeah, fundamentally, that's what I think blew the whole thing out.
2: Put a thumb on you.
22: Yeah, because if you're the underdog and you're bitch boy, it's good. You're bitch boy. You are bitch boy. You get to go to our vacation spots.
2: Sure.
22: Anywhere we go, you don't pay. You've got a good deal. You know you've got a good deal. And be a good little bitch boy. You're going to have a good job because we're going to hook you up with however you want. And we don't want a bitch boy that wants to take over the world.
4: I was going to say, that makes sense.
2: Of course.
4: Yeah, the family's like, he's getting a little uppity.
22: Right.
2: I've never had that ever.
22: I hear you. That was my experience on the first round.
2: I believe you.
22: Turley, how long have you been married?
10: He's 27
22: like, don't
10: years.
22: Go to me.
10: No. I like what Elliot said. Yeah, I like, and I think the same thing. My wife likes working. So, yeah, sure. It just works better for us. Not, it's not about the money or anything like that. It's just... It's how she's set up in life. That's how she's always been driven.
22: Sure.
10: And that's if you take that away from somebody and they're sitting out, I don't know, raising
22: your
10: kid's job, though.
22: If you're lazy and you like an elevated lifestyle and you want to be bitch boy, it is a good gig if you're okay with it.
10: I guess, but we're not wired that way.
22: I understand.
10: So, yeah.
22: I'm just not wired that way either. Okay, it's time for the truth. Mike!
11: I can't tell you the truth because I love you too much, stupid.
12: Now, somebody's not telling the truth here.
13: Sometimes the truth about how pissed off we are wins.
14: Put aside your selfish male ego and tell the truth.
11: You can't handle the truth.
22: Crab, you're first. Go.
15: The truth is China's buying up Texas.
22: Dave, Clute, Texas, go.
17: Truth is marriage sucks.
22: Kevin in Virginia, go.
21: Truth is, women are crazy now.
22: Mike, go.
29: Yeah, I'm in my third marriage. I went to Mexico thinking I could get a better one, and now she's gone bad, 35 years.
22: Truth is, so, Mexican women aren't all they're cracked out to be, is what your message is?
29: Yeah, I guess so.
22: All right, Henry in South Carolina, go.
30: Yeah, I go back with my clothes on it.
22: All right, good. Steve in Poolville, go.
31: Truth is, Elliot is better than all of you jokers.
10: Wow.
22: Russell in Fort Worth,
1: love this
22: go.
1: Guy.
10: How much did you pay him?
32: Truth is, the only reason men want women is for vagina.
22: George in Cyprus, go.
33: No. Muhammad, Iran.
10: Okay.
22: Raymond in Pittsburgh, go.
34: Truth is, $8.59 for diesel here in Pittsburgh, California, dude.
10: Damn.
22: Ouch. Dan in Washington, go.
35: Well, the truth is marriage is a three-ring circus. You got your engagement ring, your wedding ring, and your suffer ring.
22: Dave in Temecula, go.
36: The truth is if you vote for
22: Trump.
10: He panicked.
22: The truth is that you're illiterate, and he panicked on stage. That's awesome. That's my favorite call, actually. Aaron, go.
10: Last one.
22: John in Kansas City, go. John, Kansas City, go.
37: Truth is, marriage is a ball and chain.
22: Greg in San Diego, go.
38: Truth is, this.
22: There you go. Dump him. Okay. The truth is that he made a homosexual joke that was very graphic, and we had to dump him off the radio. West Coast, hang tight. We'll be right back. Everybody else, we're going to lose you. See you next week. There is no YouTube show going up today because it went up yesterday at 3 o'clock. So go to our YouTube channel if you want to watch that. It was a recap of the past year. It was really good. I enjoyed watching it. We'll be back next Saturday in West Coast again. Hang tight. We've got another hour for you. Thanks.
39: 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Show you the ropes.
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42: LSU did not add former NFL signees Daquan Wright and Xavien Harris to its roster for tonight's season opener against Clemson. They could, however, be added later in the season. Their attorney said in a statement, quote, LSU has made a measured decision to keep these two young men off the roster for now while preserving a path for them to be added later. Everyone should use that space to lower the temperature and look at the facts. Neither player was drafted, made an NFL roster or practice squad, or even played a preseason game. Respect the courts, protect the players, and let level heads prevail. Unquote. Anyway, today's action kicks off moments from now with number 6 and defending national champion Indiana hosting North Texas, number 13 Alabama at home to East Carolina, 23rd ranked Houston home against Oregon State. I'm Isaac Lohengrin.
0: Perhaps you had better start from the beginning.
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0: You know, we had to go through a lot to get to this point, but we are finally here. 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And if you are listening on the podcast, we appreciate you doing so. Saturday morning, by the way, out here on the West Coast in Hawaii, but on the East Coast, we're already at noon. And noon on a Saturday in the fall means that college football is back, baby. College football is back. You've got 91 effing games this weekend, this Labor Day weekend extravaganza in college football. I don't know where you stack this in your sports arsenal as far as sporting events that are put together that we get excited for. I think it's personally, I would put this weekend up next to the NCAA tournament first couple of days. I personally would. I know everybody gets excited about it because you can watch basketball early morning on a Thursday, but let's be honest, it's just not quite the same. You got to fake surgeries, call out sick, you got to do all these other things. College football just delivers the goods on Labor Day weekend. You've already got a holiday. It turns your three-day weekend into a four- or five-day weekend. It's awesome, and it's here. And this one feels a little different. And I'll tell you why. Because when we got real college football back after COVID, because I don't know if you remember that time. I like to remind people from time to time who complain about, you know, well, there's this and that. There was a time, believe it or not, and I can't wait to tell my son about this when he gets older and tell him, hey, man, believe it or not, there was a time where you could only buy one roll of toilet paper and you had to sanitize your bags when you brought them home, right? There was a time. Now, as we found out in recent weeks and months, you know, maybe we didn't need to do all that. As we found out, and maybe some people were kind of letting you know about that in real time, we were sort of vilified for it, but, you know, that's beside the point. But when college football came back, there was sort of this relief, like, oh, my God, it's over. We can get back to our regularly scheduled programming. This is awesome. It's got kind of the same vibe this year because most of the stories when it comes to college football this offseason have all been tied up in the courts, all of it. Temporary restraining orders, years of eligibility, 5 for 5. 5 for 5 used to be a menu option at a fast food restaurant, if I'm not mistaken. 5 for 5 used to be the, hey, what's on the menu for the 5 to 5 at some drive-through fast food restaurant when you've been drinking a case of beer for 3 days straight? And now it's eligibility rules. One judge ordered this, another judge ordered that, another court stepped in here, temporary restraining order. All of this crap that we've had to go through for months and months and months. And look, the college football offseason is nauseating. It really is. Because all that we hear about, during, especially over the past couple of years, was the expansion of the college football playoff. It's like, dude, we just expanded it. We're going to expand it more. Oh, well, this team doesn't want to play this team because it's going to affect their chances to get to a college football playoff. Okay, that's awesome. So let's cancel one of the great rivalry games, USC-Notre Dame. Let's get rid of that because one side's worried about how it might impact their chance to get to a college football playoff. Okay, until we expand it, and it gives us more wiggle room. So the past couple of off seasons have been awful from the standpoint that it's got nothing to do with actual football. It's got nothing to do with actual football impacting storylines. It's all tied up in the playoff expansion and this and that. And then we get to this offseason. And by the way, some of these stories, I will say, for college football, some are entertaining. We will address those. All right, we will address some of the scandals. Like, what's going on in Chapel Hill is tremendous. Awesome. Like, hey, what team do you want to play for? I don't know. How about the one who might have a defensive coordinator dealing drugs? It's great. It's awesome. So we'll get into all that later. But the point is, everything this offseason has been tied up in the courts. I don't know about you. I don't want to go to court. I don't even like jury duty. I can remember getting a speeding ticket and them saying, hey, if you want to fight the speeding ticket, because I did, because I don't feel like I actually drove the speed that was, you know, that I was clocked at and given the ticket for. They said, hey, if you want to fight the speeding ticket, just show up to court and hope that the cop who pulled you over doesn't show up. And I thought, oh, that's awesome. Yeah, why would he show up? It's weeks and weeks and weeks from now. He's not going to be here for me. Pulling me over at 2:30 in the morning driving into work. He's not going to show up. I walk into that court. They don't even get started. And somebody taps me on the shoulder. And it's the cop behind me saying, hey, man, just letting you know I'm here. And this is what I clocked you at. I said, great seeing you. Thanks, guys. That's it. I'll go pay whatever it is, and I'll go do online traffic school or what. So I don't want to go to court, and I don't think anybody else does either. And yet college football has taken us to court all offseason. So now we're finally here, and now we're at a point to where we don't have to worry about all that crap. We don't need to worry about being tied up in the courts and all, because now the game action is here. And college football said, you know what? Because you've been through so much, we're going to give you 90-plus games, right? We're going to give you colossal letdowns like Rutgers against UMass. We're going to give you some blowouts. And then when you hear people say, well, there's not a lot of top 25 matchups. First of all, the week one rankings mean zilch. Zilch. Other than get you a head start if you're trying to make the college football playoff until they expand it even more. Other than that, it's just a little number next to a team to try and add a little bit of spicy sauce on a matchup. That's it. We have no idea who's good. We have kind of an idea who's going to be a legitimate title contender. Other than that, you're going to see upset after upset or perceived upsets. You're going to see teams with letdowns. Last year, we had the top four teams. You had Texas, Penn State, Clemson. You had all of these teams mixed in the top four, all letdowns, all of them. Penn State fired their coach. It was a disaster. Cade Klubnik was supposed to be a Heisman candidate. Now he's a backup with the Jets. Like, the whole thing was a complete letdown at the top of the rankings. So if anybody tells you, hey, man, there's not a lot of great matchups this weekend. There's not a lot of top 25 matchups this weekend. You look them square in the eyes and you say, hey, buddy, screw you. I'd rather watch this matchup than have everything tied up in the courts. Okay? So considering where we were and considering all that went on, we should be thanking the college football gods that they've delivered these matchups. I don't care if everybody gets wiped out by 50. I don't care. And by the way, if they do, it doesn't mean you can't gamble on it. It doesn't mean there's not an option for you to go out there and still turn it into a some sort of a successful watch, even though it's a blowout. So consider yourself in the moment, and then consider yourself 2-3 months ago, or even last week or the week before, where you didn't have games on the field you could watch. You didn't have blowouts that you had the ability to watch. No, no, no, no, no, no, no, no. You had to go get a law degree to try and figure out some of the terminology that some of these reporters in college football have had to dive into. I feel bad for Ross Dellinger. Ross Dellinger does a really good job. Every single thing that he tweets out or writes about is tied up in the courts. Everything. So all of that falls back behind us, and we now can focus on what we care about the most, and it's college football. Now, some of the other scandals we will get to because they're entertaining as hell. But that being said, college football is finally here. We are in the midst of the mud, the fun mud. We get to play in it all weekend long. Do a little grab ass. Have a couple of beers. And enjoy what we've earned this football season. Jonas Knox here, Fox Sports Radio. By the way, you can get me on X, at the Jonas Knox. You can also follow along on Instagram, at Jonas Knox Show. That is at Jonas Knox Show on Instagram. Again, it is a four-hour extravaganza. We take you all the way up until 4 p.m. Eastern time, 1 o'clock Pacific. So we are going to have the usuals, right? Now, I know normally in this time slot, you'll hear the undercard to the Jonas Knox Show. It's called Up on Game. But listen, don't worry about that, all right? We got you covered. We will have another edition of Do You Care. All right, we will have another edition of Do You Care. We are also going to have the scraps to close up shop here at the end of this show, coming up in hour four. All of it is yours here, and we will keep you updated on all the action, the news and notes, potential upsets, big plays, scores, etc. of this, the first real full slate of college football action on a Saturday. But we do have to tell you about a detail that was added in that is just wild to think about in this day and age in the world of sports, okay? This is a wild, wild thing that actually is a reality in the world of sports right now, and it's yours next here on FSR. Psst, the wait is over. Like I told you, football's here, and you know what? So is DraftKings. 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

Jonas Knox, Fox Sports Radio. Coming up, a little over 10 minutes from now, it is back.

0: With college football being back, this also returns. And I would say this is something that many people listening right now can relate to. That'll be yours coming up here again a little over 10 minutes from now. By the way, we will have live scores and updates from the great Isaac Lohenkron coming up as well, too. I did want to mention this because it does kind of lead into what we were going to talk about next. Indiana is already up 7-0 over North Texas. We are 2 minutes and change into the season for Indiana, and they're already up 7-0. You know, you'll see this, and we've seen this in the world of football, especially, and you could go back to recent history, but if you wanted to go back, you could a little bit further. There was a time where the Wildcat was an offense that was used. I think the Dolphins used it first, but it was really Auburn and Arkansas used it, you know, because they had Darren McFadden and Peyton Hillis and all of that. And so you would see these teams in the NFL go, oh man, all of a sudden I got to have a Wildcat option in my playbook. Like, I've got to have that in my playbook. There's got to be plays in the Wildcat formation. And it just turned into this copycat thing. You'll see it present day with maybe the tush push to where the Eagles did it first. But it was, you know, a guy from, you know, a linebacker from the Vikings who pointed it out first. And, oh, well, you could do this. And then it was, you know, the Bills started doing it. And so everybody, it's kind of this copycat mentality. And you'll see it even in coaching to where when, you know, and also, by the way, the mobile quarterback, there was a time everybody had to have a mobile quarterback. You got to have a guy that can run with the ball, you know, read options, like all that's it. But then you'll see it with coaches. When Belichick started winning Super Bowls in New England, everybody tried to poach somebody from his coaching staff. And for the most part, it just didn't work. But they would try and poach the guy because they thought, look, that's working. So why don't we bring something from that? Because that's going to help us. Not realizing, no, there's like a magic element to what Belichick does. There's something that he does, you know, whether people want to say, oh, it's because he throw, you know, the field goal posts were in the opposite direction. And so it's like, dude, that's gamesmanship. Figure it out. But the point is, that worked. We want some of that. When Sean McVay took over for the Rams, nobody thought McVay was going to be successful. Nobody. Trust me, I was out here. Nobody even knew who he was. I swear to God. Nobody knew who he was. He came in for an interview, and all of a sudden it was reported on, hey, this guy did really good in his interview. He's got a second interview coming. They're like, wait, what? Who is he? Like a John Gruden disciple? What's going on here? As it turns out, that worked. So what happened? He came in, he sort of retooled and redeveloped Jared Goff. They had success. They started winning games, and it was almost immediate. And now everybody needed a McVay guy. You got to give somebody from his staff. You got to get a young offensive mind. You got to get somebody that's going to work with the quarterback and develop the quarterback. If you got a quarterback who's not been playing up to his potential, then that it just became this copycat idea. And I say this to say, I know that everybody wants to find and have the same success that Indiana had. And maybe it's a little bit more possible now with NIL and the portal and all the other stuff that comes along with college football. I got a funny suspicion that what we're seeing from Indiana and the turnaround and success that they've had is probably not going to be replicated at a lot of these other places that may be trying it. Just going out on a limb here, okay? We are living in a world where Indiana was the best team on the planet last year, and it wasn't all that close. If I would have told you 3 years ago, hey, by the way, Indiana's going to play Alabama in the Rose Bowl, and they're going to knife them, it won't even be close. You'd say to yourself, what are you talking about, man? That's Indiana. That's a basketball school. Like, who looks at Indiana and says, well, that's a team that we've got to reckon with? It's Indiana. Like, they're not even, like, nobody looks at Indiana like that. Kurt Cignetti gets there after the run he had at James Madison, and it's just worked. The last time this team lost a game, it was against Notre Dame in a playoff game, and that was a long time ago. Long time ago. So you've got all of these schools or these fan bases and all of the, and it just creates this expectation, which probably isn't fair, to where now programs look like UCLA out here. They hire Chesney, Bob Chesney, he gets the gig. It's like, well, he coached at James Madison. All right, look, there's some excitement, no doubt about it. There's some excitement and sort of a, you know, like people are more looking forward to UCLA now because of what he's done. He's got some enthusiasm, and he seems like a great dude. Anybody that's talked to him said he's a great guy. But if your expectation is, hey, can you do what Cignetti did? I'd probably just slow down a little bit here. Let's just relax, all right? Everybody just calm down. What Indiana and Kurt Cignetti did is almost impossible to even think that it would be possible. And yet they were able to successfully do it. So the idea that you're going to find that when you make a hire or you have a program that maybe hasn't had success, I think that's a look, I admire it. If that's the goal you have, that's the goal you have. But that is a lofty goal considering where that program was and where they are now. I mean, everybody, like, you would never in a million years, and we're talking not that long ago, within the last couple of years, in a million years, you would never, ever say to yourself, hey, so by the way, Big Noon Kickoff, they're opening up week one, and it's going to be in Bloomington. What? You said Big Noon Kickoff? Or are you talking about the Fox college basketball show? No, Big Noon Kickoff, the football show. They're going to be there. Everybody's going to be there. That's the place to be. I mean, last year, if I'm not mistaken, I believe it was in Columbus for Ohio State. And you know what I remember from that game? Everybody criticizing Arch Manning and people thinking Ryan Day had a nipple ring. That's what I remember, right? Somebody AI generated a nipple ring on Ryan Day in his polo shirt. Okay. A year later, we're in Bloomington because Indiana was the best team in the country. Better than Ohio State, better than everybody. So if you think that this is just going to be something, so that's how you do it. You hire a coach, he turns the program around, voila. Heisman Trophy winner, says all the right things, everything's good here. I would just encourage everybody, just calm down. What we saw there is probably similar to what we saw with Belichick and probably with McVay. Hard to replicate. You can try, but maybe Kurt Cignetti is just one of one. At the Jonas Knox on X, at Jonas Knox Show on Instagram. And again, you can hang out with us as always on the iHeartRadio app. By the way, you can subscribe to the Fox Sports Radio YouTube channel as well. 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
5: We start the 2026 football season for the UTSA Roadrunners the same way we start every football season, with lots of questions. For example, is Owen McCown healthy enough to start the season after he skipped out on spring football? Has he been able to grasp all the terminology of the new offensive coordinator? And of that new offensive coordinator, What are we going to see that's going to be different offensively this year? Is anybody going to break off, you know, five straight games with plays of 70-plus yards or more from scrimmage? Over on the defense, the questions are like, who are these guys? Have we found maybe another defensive player of the year among them? Those are just some of the questions, but guaranteed this will be your typical Jeff Traylor coach team. The players that have those answers, they will play hard, they will play tough, and they will play with a lot of heart. And what more could we as fans ask for? And now, after 252 days of waiting for it to start, in the words of Coach Traylor, the best 4 hours of anybody's day are about to begin. Welcome to the Alamo Dome in the 2026 season opener between the UTRGV Vaqueros and your UTSA Roadrunners. I'm your host, Pat Evans, along with Jay Riley, Ed Suarez from the sidelines. On-site engineer Dan got a new knee, Walters. Back in the studio, Shane Carter. And, of course, always, the voice of the Roadrunners, Andy Everett. Jay, I will begin with you. Questions and possible answers. What are you looking for to start this year for the Roadrunners?
6: Well, two returning starters on defense. That means there's nine guys we don't know. Plus, they play a lot of defensive players. So one question is, who are they?
5: Yes.
6: And have they meshed to play the type of defense that Jess Lepp has made us expect?
5: Well, and it's funny that you would say that, because I really do believe that one of the focuses this year since spring has been Coach Traylor trying to build that chemistry together real quickly.
6: Yeah, the triangle of toughness, when you bring in a bunch of guys, you got to get them to come together. And I think there's a pretty good sign considering Jeremiah Bailey is a transfer, and he's zero,
5: yeah.
6: And that means he came in a great leadership role.
5: And Jeremiah Bailey is a transfer student. He just got here from, where did he come from?
6: EKU.
7: Eastern Kentucky.
5: Yeah. So, that is a pretty big deal. If all of a sudden, you know, a guy who's been on campus for about 10 minutes winds up being one of the zeros, one of the leaders on the defense. That's pretty incredible.
6: That's impressive. He's been here for a cup of coffee, which we can't get here right now.
5: Yeah. But welcome to West Point. Have a nice day.
6: Now, that's my question, is the defense. I full confidence that Jess Lepp and Jeff Traylor are going to put them together. But that's the question.
5: Okay. And I got the same thing for you. Question and answer for you. You can go offense if you want. You can go wherever.
7: I'm going to piggyback off Jay. You know, Owen Peewee, to me, seems to be the unquestioned leader of the defense. He added some weight. Will he be able to withstand the pounding, being now on the inside as a linebacker? And then the secondary, there's still a bunch of unknowns there. And, you know, RGV is going to present some challenges, but over the course of the year, will they be able to handle, you know, FBS football? Will they have enough depth to handle the season?
5: Well, one of the things I think, too, is the R.J. Lester, who's on the back end of the defense, he's been out for a while due to a heart issue. On a physical, they found out that he had a hole in his heart. And he was really highly touted when he came here. He just hasn't had a chance to get to the field yet. So maybe we'll be okay on the back end. I look for the linebackers to do really well, and I'm waiting to see this Jeremiah Bailey kid.
7: Yeah, I mean, to come in and get a single digit, that means his leadership qualities have got to be exceptional.
6: We saw Owen Peewee at the coach's show Wednesday night, and that young man has put on some muscle mass.
5: Yeah.
6: I mean, I'm looking forward to seeing him play.
5: He's like 15 to 20 pounds heavier, and
6: he's going to be able to
5: hasn't lost his quickness.
6: The pounding.
5: That's good. Andy, your biggest questions that the Roadrunners need to be successful.
8: Well, I don't necessarily think it's a question. I think it's going to be an answer, and I think it's going to be a big answer this year for the UTSA offense. Owen McCown is healthy. He was not for most of last year. He's had surgery after the season last year. He's had 9 months to recuperate from that. He was around the spring. He took some snaps, but never any live contact or anything, and he really didn't start doing that until the 1st of August. I think this offense is going to be dynamic. They've got tons of playmakers. Yes, they lost some tight ends, and they lost Devin McEwen to Ohio State. But this is going to be a fun offense, and I think they're going to score a ton of points this year.
5: I just remember, you know, when our offensive coordinator was with Western Kentucky, I mean, it was every week it was going to be 52 to 48.
9: or something like that. And most of the time we were on the winning end of that, I'll just say. But it just very, very fun. Whole lot of run and gun, a whole lot of air raid stuff, which we will discuss in the roundtable a little bit later on. I think it's going to be exciting too, Andy.
8: This is going to be a fun offense. And then not to mention Will Henderson, who's one of the fastest players in the nation.
9: That's going to be really good, too, to watch him work as the lead back. It is the season opener, and earlier this week, Coach Traylor was asked what he's looking for and not looking for from this Roadrunner team.
10: You know, it was really fun to watch all the game ones. Man, we made a cut-up of all the stuff we don't want to see. You know, there's just a lot of game one stuff that you're like, oh, Lord, please don't let that happen to us, right? So we're teaching a lot of off of video right now of what we don't want to see. Some of it is inevitable because we just haven't played yet. But clean football, you know, the triangle. We want to be physical. We want to make sure our mental toughness is as good as our physical toughness. We've never lacked for physical toughness, physical effort. We want that mental part to be just as strong. And that, to me, is where we've been lacking, you know, the last 2 years.
9: That's UTSA head coach Jeff Traylor on the Frostbank pregame show coming up. UTSA football history with Ed Suarez. Plus, we've got player interviews with Owen Peewee and Owen McCown. We'll have our medical feature, Chalk Talk, with the offensive and defensive coordinators. A pregame chat with athletic director Dr. Lisa Campos. 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
9: 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It is time for our favorite segment of the show, because it's so early. We got J.J. Perez from Inside Runner Sports. Jay, take it away.
6: Hey, J.J., great summer. You're looking good.
0: I appreciate that. It's back.
6: Getting down to your fighting weight, aren't you?
0: We're back season 16. I can't believe we're already at 16. Let's do it.
6: I don't remember coming into a season with this number of question marks, only because we don't know. Not that there's not a trust level in Jeff Traylor and his staff. We don't know these guys.
0: Right. 7-6 2 years in a row, those aren't bad seasons, but that's not the standard that Jeff Traylor set when he got here. He's made no bone. He's pulled no punches. That's not good enough, right? So they're aiming higher this year. They got a healthy quarterback, a brand-new offense, a completely different defense, and I guess we get to see today what all that looks like.
6: Well, tell us what one of the unknowns is, Bowie.
0: Right.
6: So tell us a little bit about him and his philosophy.
0: First-year offensive coordinator Rick Bowie came in from
6: Western
0: Kentucky, yeah. And air raid style offense. I wouldn't call it the full-blown air raid, but a lot of more up-tempo than what we've seen in the past. To me, that's what the difference is, the tempo of the offense, the sheer number of speeds between the plays. So hopefully it's a little bit more aggressive from what I've seen. They've kept it under wraps for the most part, but I like what I see so far. High-energy guy. I believe he's going to call the plays from the field today because he's done that his entire career. So we'll see.
7: How important is it to have a clean game when you consider, you know, with all due respect to UTRGV, that the next 2 weeks you got Texas State and Texas. No first game is perfect, but how important is it as a dress rehearsal for the next 2 weeks?
0: Not to jump ahead or be dramatic, but next week's game may be the biggest game in UTSA in the last 3 years, right? They got to have that one. So I'm not expecting a clean game. Like, this is a new offense. It's the first time in this building for a lot of these players, right? Like, under the lights, like live bullets. So it's important that they have positive production and are able to work through whatever happens. I'm expecting things and mistakes to happen. It's week one, and hopefully you get that jump from week one to week two. It's always the biggest jump.
6: The Vaqueros, opened up last year, their first real season playing football. They had a good year. They've already got a game under their belt. How much of an advantage is that coming into this game, that they've got their false starts and all that kind of stuff out of the way?
0: Yeah, I really like Travis Bush. He was here, right, when UTSA started. He's a really good coach. They got that thing rolling down there in the RGV, so a really good program. I'm excited for them, but it's different than what UTSA had to go through. They have the transfer portal. Some of these guys may be playing in Power 4 or G6 next year, right? So they got some talent. They do have, you know, the quarterback. Both quarterbacks have some juice. You know, they got some big defensive linemen. So, and there's going to be a lot of their fans here today. I think 5 to 8,000 is what I'm hearing. So
6: we've got a bet going here, over or under 35,000.
0: I'm
6: going
0: to say under, but just barely.
6: So. That you and Pat are on the same page.
7: We talked about the defense at the very outset of the show, and with a dual quarterback system that RGV employs, how much pressure is that going to put on this defense? It is essentially unknown to us.
0: Yeah, so I have two really big questions about the defense. One is, where does the pass rush come from, right? That was basically non-existent last year. I think they've fixed that edge rusher position a little bit. And two, can they be better defending the pass, right? I think the cornerback position is the most exciting position group on the team. They got some real talent there. RJ Lester is the guy I have circled there. And the safeties are better. I think it's two guys that are going to end up starting that were here last year, but they've improved. So can they put that all together and have those non-communication breakdowns that are going to lead to big plays? We'll see today, because they're gonna try and go downtown and test them.
6: Well, UTRGV returns four starters on the defensive line, so it's going to be a little more of a test than what your typical FCS opponent will bring to the table.
0: I mean, to me, that's the biggest question. UTSA has to be able to protect Owen to keep him upright, right? So these guys have some size, they have some speed, And I don't know that UTSA's offensive line is completely healthy to start the season. I wouldn't expect.
6: We've never heard that before.
0: Yeah, no. I'd expect different starting combinations these first few weeks until they kind of shake some stuff out. But, you know, overall, they got depth there, so that'll be important today.
6: 28.5 points is what
0: matzo ball.
6: What we're favored. It's time to start doing some picks here. Explain your pick, too. We've got about a minute and a half left.
0: Well, you know, I don't see Jeff Traylor as a guy that's going to run up the score in the second half if this thing gets out of hand. I do hope we see UTSA's offense get going early and, you know, they're able to make some plays and have the defense play pretty stout. So that's kind of what I'm expecting. You know, I don't know that they'll hit that spread, but I'm expecting UTSA by 3 scores today.
6: Ed?
7: I think they cover 28.5.
6: You want to explain that anymore? No. Going to leave us hanging.
7: No, I just think.
0: The walk-off.
7: With all due respect to the Vaqueros, unless they score garbage touchdowns at the end, I just think they're going to be slightly overmatched. I think this is a great moment for their program, but I think it's going to be a little bit too big for them.
0: Guys, this is their biggest game in school history.
6: Yes, boom. Without a doubt.
1: Yeah. And that's why in front of more people than they've ever played in front of.
6: I think that's why more Valley people will travel than what you think. I think they cover simply because I don't think they're going to be able to stop the run. And Owen is so precise, and if he's healthy,
1: and can run,
6: he's going to make a difference. As long as he can stay clean, like you said, and that offensive line performs, I think UTSA probably has the third teamers in the fourth quarter and maybe still scoring.
1: I go four-plus touchdowns. That's what I like. I like UTSA to cover and do really well for like 42-10. How many is that? That's 32.
6: That's 32. Okay. That beats the spread.
1: Okay.
6: I'm not good at math, but
1: I'd be surprised if they got 10. But we'll go with that. Okay? Well, JJ.
6: The UTRGV offense has 2 wide receivers. They went for 260 yards last week.
0: Yeah.
6: I know that was Pine Bluff, but let's not get too cocky yet.
1: Yeah. Okay. Well, okay. Hope Springs Eternal is the first game of the season. JJ, you got any specials for Inside Runner Sports?
0: We do. 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You guys check it out. I appreciate you guys. Let's get this season rocking and rolling.
1: Amen.
0: Love it.
1: 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Coming up, Jay has our first scoreboard update as the Frost pregame show continues. 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
1: 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Jay, what you got?
6: We'll start in the American Athletic Conference. Army is putting a beatdown on Bryant at the half. 31-3 Army. Indiana, number six in the land, 24-6 over North Texas. That is also at the half. Number 13, Alabama, is taking East Carolina to the woodshed. 38-7 at the half there. Rhode Island plays Temple. Citadel's at Charlotte. Tulane's at Duke, Towson State's at Navy, Oklahoma State at Tulsa, Florida International at Southern Florida, Arkansas State's at Memphis, who already has a game under their belt, Houston Christian's at Rice, FAU is at Florida.
1: Thank you, Jay. I think it's fair to call Owen McCown the face of the franchise, and certainly the best version of him is a healthy one. So at practice this week, we asked him, hey, Owen, you healthy?
4: Yeah, for sure, no doubt. Had an off-season surgery, obviously, but shout out to our training staff here. Got me back right. Feeling 100% ready to roll.
5: And could we see a little bit more of you in the run game as well as using your arm?
4: Yeah, I definitely think so. I think it's just, you know, it's unlocked me to be able to be myself and go make plays outside the pocket or scramble when I need to. So, like I said, it's all credit to the strength staff and the training room getting me back healthy.
5: A couple of years ago, I remember the play in the dome where you went 75 on the play, and everybody thought you were going to give it up, and you never did.
4: Yeah. Well, I mean, it's a different type of running when you got somebody chasing you. So it was just one of those moments. You know, obviously, you kind of feel people on your back, so you just keep going, and hopefully to have more memories like that.
5: Tell me about the air raid offense. How much do you like this? What's the change has been like?
4: Yeah, change has been great. Coach Bowie's been awesome. He does a great job teaching it. I thought, you know, I've always said this, anytime you can mesh, you know, this offense has been one of the easier ones to learn, but I think to the defense it comes off as complex. So anytime you can mesh those two, I think it's great for us. Definitely exciting.
5: You got three good running backs on the depth chart right behind you with Will, and getting Brandon back, and AP too can play very well.
4: Yeah, and those guys are awesome, super smart players, all really good people first and foremost, and really dynamic in the backfield, so lucky to have them.
5: And plenty of guys to throw it to.
4: Yeah, always. Obviously got some returners, got some new guys coming in, so can trust those guys in the outside lanes and the slots, even our big tight ends, so super excited about that group as well.
5: You've seen UTRGV on film. What do you see about them that concerns your defense there on their defense?
4: Yeah, well, they're very sound. You can tell they're well coached, they're where they're supposed to be, and then they mix it up. You know, they run a lot of cover three, cover four, and just, you know, they're a good program. I know they're new, but they won 9 games last year, and they're FCS, but we can't overlook them at all.
5: Coaches and players talk about the process. The wins and losses take care of themselves if you do everything correctly, correct?
4: Yeah, for sure. No matter who the opponent is, we just have to be where our feet are, attacking it each and every day.
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14: Time for our athletic director segment, as we do each week on the Frostbank pregame show. Dr. Lisa Campos joins us. Here we go again, ready for another football season. It seems like it never gets here, and then all of a sudden it's here.
26: You know, it goes by quickly, and then we wait, and here it is. And we are so excited that it is finally here.
14: And you're playing another Texas school this year with UTRGV to start things. I know Jeff likes the fact that 9 of 12 games this year are in Texas, and that always makes, whether you're on the road or at home, for a lot of fans to be able to see us play.
26: Oh, for sure. You know, and to be able to play our sister institutions, you know, we'll do that twice this year, going to Texas as well. And so it's good for the state.
14: How do you go about scheduling this and other games? I've looked at future schedules, and there's some holes in the future. What's the process in picking who you play and doing that in conjunction with the coaches?
26: Yeah, well, it's getting more complex as less school, you know, the more success you have, the less schools want to play you. You know, and we always have this philosophy of playing at least an FCS team, getting that on our schedule every year. Obviously, if we can keep it in Texas, we love to do that, or keep it with the Texas team. And then we start looking at some of the other G5 teams, and we want to be competitive in that. And then we want to position ourselves to have a great conference and non-conference showing to rank high enough to get into that CFP.
6: Could this matchup be something we see multiple times down the road because of how well the Valley travels? They love their football. And you're going to have to answer this, too, because we have a little bet going on over under 35 grand today. 35,000 in here.
26: For sure. You know what? Chase, who's the athletic director at UTRGV, we've already been talking about it. And to your point, Andy, you know, a lot of these games are scheduled well in advance, so we just got to find a spot for this team, and I can see that for sure happening. And regarding attendance, you know, it's always exciting that first game of the season, and yeah, we expect over a 30,000 seat crowd today.
6: Well, we're pushing it to 35. Yeah,
26: 35.
6: We've got two that say under, and the rest of them say over. So, what's yours?
26: I'm going to say over.
6: Nah, yeah. Love you.
14: You got to always think positive.
26: That's right.
14: When you look at what this football team has accomplished with Jeff losing 40-plus players to the portal, but replacing them, and it seems like the players they got are just as good, and then those who've stayed have chosen to stay out of loyalty, and you have to love the culture that's been created to do that.
26: For sure. You know, the portal works both ways, right? We have some folks, you know, some student athletes who have left, but to your point, we've also replaced them with some really talented individuals. And Coach always talks about this, that it's re-recruiting those that he had recruited, you know, years ago or a couple years ago, and they decided to come back. So the portal works two ways for sure. And then, you know, I still talk about culture all the time, that, you know, in this day and age, culture still matters. Obviously, the rev share matters, but culture still matters.
14: And then you've got a bunch of other sports starting. Volleyball got a win. Soccer's up and running. And it won't be too long before we're talking about basketball. Both golf teams getting ready to play, too.
26: Yeah, it's hard to believe it's here. you know, we got two conference champion teams in soccer and women's basketball. We're excited to see them. Soccer's undefeated. They had a great win the other night. Volleyball had a great win, great two wins this past weekend. I'm so excited to see what they can do. And then, like you said, we got basketball, and not sure if you have all the information, but we're going to have a tip-off event, Halloween themed, and just you all, you know, the community gets to get to know our student-athletes, our coaches, and just come have a little fun Halloween party.
14: And I saw some nice. I saw some stats about who's going to be the group of six representative for the CFP, and there are more American Conference teams in that list or on that list than there are any of the other conferences. There's usually one or two from somebody else. There's been three or four, including UTSA as a possibility if the record falls out accordingly.
26: Yeah, we're always in the discussion for sure. And again, we always talk about that's one of the reasons we went into the American, that this is a strong conference. It's always being looked at for that CFP spot. So we got to do the things we need to do, and that's our goal.
14: You got a busy day today, and then we head up the road to Texas State next week, so that'll be fun too.
26: Yeah, this schedule's pretty tough. You know, we go to Texas State. They've obviously poured in a lot to their athletics program, and they're going to be a very competitive team. And then we turn around and go to Texas and then host Colorado State. So it's going to be a tough few games for sure.
14: All right, thanks for being here today. We'll look forward to next week as well and another fun season.
26: Thanks for having me.
14: All right, Dr. Lisa Campos joining us on the Frostbank pregame show, and we'll have our medical feature next. This is Roadrunners Football on the UTSA Sports Network.
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15: We are back on the Frostbank pregame show. 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Dr. Ken Iwasa joins us. He's the team doctor for UTSA. And Ken, here we go again, another season getting ready to get started. And not only football players, but you've got a lot of student athletes to look after and make sure they're ready to go for the year.
16: Exactly. Another year. Of course, I'm always happy to be in this head team physician role and leading this partnership between UTSA and UT Health San Antonio. And I'm happy to see these 400-plus student athletes get back on campus so we can take care of them.
15: And what's the biggest challenge after they come back from summer break, working out some of the mom's home cooking?
16: So especially for football, the biggest thing is the acclimatization period. So that's when they get used to this South Texas heat. They get used to the amount of activity, the amount of pressure and exertion that they will need to get through a full season.
15: I've read a lot of things recently that offense and defensive linemen have to be trained and treated a little bit different because of their mass and their weight and size, as opposed to other players who may be able to handle those conditions a little bit better.
16: Every player, every position is different. And to see the growth and the expansion of UTSA Athletics and how they treat their athletes, especially adding our nutritionists, adding athletic trainers and people that can have their eyes and their hands on them, allows us to take care of each athlete as an individual patient.
15: And it's really interesting with that nutrition, because they have to be big, but they have to be the right kind of big.
16: You know, we can't be fooled by BMI. We can't be fooled by other things that maybe a non-sports medicine physician or nutritionist or dietitian may be fearful of. We have to be able to use their weight and their body composition in the context of football.
15: There is some conditioning drills that go on during the fall camp that has just been completed, but pretty much conditioning is year-round now, isn't it?
16: So it's a long season. We're basically going to be going for four, hopefully 5 months now, and it's going to be a grueling season, and we have to make sure that we're in line with our strength and conditioning staff to provide the best opportunity for success for our student athletes.
15: Let's touch on one specific spot, and that's shoulder injuries. Those are going to occur, blocking and tackling and throwing and rotator cuffs and all that. How do you find them, diagnose them, and get them back on the field?
16: So some of the most common injuries that we see, especially in football, are labral injuries, which is essentially what I like to describe like a suction cup between your arm and the rest of your body. If you ever see shoulder dislocate, then you know that that labrum or that suction cup is damaged. So if you ever see, you know, an athlete that's engaged in a block, or maybe they even throw and their arm pops out of socket, that labrum is injured. And it's important for a physician to take a look, possibly get some advanced imaging, and decide the next best steps from there.
15: All right. Thanks so much. Have a fantastic year. It's time to get it going again.
16: Thank you, Andy. Great to see you again.
15: All right. That's Dr. Kenneth Iwasa. He's the head team doctor for UTSA. That's today's medical feature brought to you by UT Health San Antonio, the official healthcare partner of UTSA Athletics. We've got more of the Frostbank pregame show coming up. This is Roadrunners Football on the UTSA Sports Network.
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1: 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Okay, hey, it is how it is. Time now for, this is a new segment, kind of. We got 16 years of football to pull from. UTSA Football History Highlights with Ed Suarez. Ed, today the focus is going to be on big road wins. Is that what we're talking about?
19: Yeah, absolutely. You know, we didn't think we were going to have so much fun with it, but after 16 years and a lot of success, there's so much to work with, and we're lucky that every single play that has ever taken place has been recorded, so we can go back and listen to the highlights. And they had an amazing inaugural season in 2011, Pat, but it was devoid of road victories. The Roadrunners corrected that in their first game of their second season in Mobile against South Alabama. Trailing 31-30 late, UTSA's Eric Sosa led them into field goal position, setting up this Sean Iano 51-yard attempt with 23 seconds remaining.
22: This will be a big one right here with 23 seconds to go in the game. From the right-hand hash mark, a 51-yard field goal attempt to win the game for UTSA, or at least give them the lead with 20 seconds to play. Here comes the snap back. Iano's kick is on the way. It is good! Sean Iano hits it from 51 yards, and UTSA has taken a 33-31 lead with 16 seconds to go in the game.
23: Boy, he got a lot of leg behind that one, and even though we were kind of holding our breath, that made it with plenty to spare. And Sean Iano, one of the big stories here today.
19: Who was that color guy? Fast forward to 2017, when UTSA hit a milestone, its first victory over what was then a Power 5 school in Waco against the Baylor Bears. Trailing 7-0 in the second quarter, the Runners went on a 16-play, 75-yard drive, capped off by a Dalton Sturm TD pass to Josh Stewart right before the half.
22: Third and goal for UTSA at the 7-yard line. They're 6 of 9 on third down.
4: Jalen Rhodes to the left, same formation, same receivers in the pattern. No tight end for UTSA, three-man front for Baylor. Snap back to Sturm, looking, looking, looking, up in the pocket, over the middle, caught, touchdown! Stewart with a score! UTSA is on the board with 27 seconds to play in the half. A great pass by Dalton Sturm as he threaded the needle, and Josh Stewart comes up with a catch.
19: The second half starts like the first half ended with a Roadrunners touchdown. Sturm scampered 40 yards for a first down to the Bears 29, and on the very next play connects with Kerry Thomas for a score, giving UTSA the lead for good in what turned out to be a 17-10 victory.
4: First down for the Roadrunners at the Baylor 29-yard line. Trips to the right for UTSA and one to the left. Single set back to the right is Rhodes. Blitz look from the left side of the Baylor defense. Here's the snap back to Sturm. He throws on the run. It's caught by Thomas at the 25, to the 20, to the 15. Take it to the house. Thomas scores. UTSA has taken the lead. 29 yards to Thomas, and the Roadrunners have a 13-7 advantage. And this Baylor crowd is stunned on the

0: Be a whole bunch of fun, Ed. Thank you so much. Coming up, it'll be Life of Riley. Today, we're featuring punter Cale Hogan. And that's up next as the Frostbank pregame show continues. This is Roadrunner Football on the UTSA Sports Network.
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0: Welcome back to the Frostbank pregame show. I'm Jay Riley, and it's time for Life of Riley, where we get to know the players just a little bit better. And today, our special guest is Cale Hogan, the junior punter out of Melbourne, Australia. Cale, how are you?
9: Very good, man. Good to be here.
0: Hey, listen, Pro Kick Australia is kind of like it's almost a direct line from Australia to UTSA. Lucas Dean, yourself. Talk about the academy. You were telling me a little bit about Australian rules football and how that really has helped your kicking game.
9: Well, yeah, it was made by Johnny and Chappie, two of my coaches back home. And, I mean, they saw how Australian rules, you dispose of the ball by kicking, and there's a lot of young talent out there that knows how to put the ball on the foot. And, you know what I mean, it works out that in punting, the ball has to hit the foot. So, yeah, two and two together, and I'm here.
0: Lucas was, you know, one of the all-star punters in UTSA history. You came real close to breaking his record of average punt. Yeah. Is that a goal of yours, is to put him second place?
9: Oh, no. As Aussies, don't get caught up in that superficial stuff. It's more about getting to the pub on the Friday night. Nah, look, I'm about, you know what I mean, servicing the team. Whatever's good for the team, that's what I want to do. So records, if they're there, they're there. It's just, I don't really care about them.
0: Talk about the culture change between Melbourne, Australia, and San Antonio, Texas. I bet we have better tacos.
9: I'm telling you now, this Tex-Mex, when I first got here, my stomach couldn't handle it for like 3 months. But look, the culture's

0: same. Like, Texans and Australians are so similar. Just really happy people, looking for a chat, looking for a good time, enjoy a night out, good food, drinks, you know what I mean? Good entertainment. That's Australia right there.
1: Let's get into San Antonio a little bit now. What is something about you that UTSA folks would never guess?
0: I don't know. I sort of give off what I like. I like fishing, like golfing, like going out for a good feed. That's dinner for anyone that doesn't know. Recently I caught a 6'1" alligator gar down at Choke Canyon, and I'm all over that at the moment. It's all I want to be doing, other than punting the ball.
1: Yeah, those alligator gars get a little large, and you have to share the water with the alligators down there at Choke Canyon. Why did UTSA feel like the right fit for you? I mean, obviously, Lucas Dean had to show you that, you know, Aussies can do just fine here. So what was it that struck you about UTSA?
0: I was going through the academy, and you sort of give them what you get, but you also do get a little bit of like leeway where you want to live. And, you know what I mean? I always grew up with the Western movies, the Texas Rangers and all that. And, you know what I mean? Coming from Australia, the heat's sort of second nature. So I'm not going to move to the cold, am I?
1: No.
0: So that's another thing. And I mean, the team was coming off 2 championships, great city. You're in a big city. Indoor stadium. Oh, what's not the love?
1: Boy, you just filled out our recruiting sheet, yeah. Didn't you? What's the one thing that you're surprisingly good at, other than punting the ball?
0: Surprisingly good at? I'm pretty good at fishing. I don't know if my old man would say that, but yeah, I love the fish. I sort of have a knack for getting onto some good fish. I'm good at golf. I broke 80 in March. So I shot 79, birdie, par, finish. So I'm not bad at that. Had me off days.
1: What is something you want to learn how to do?
0: You know what? When I was back home, I went skeet shooting with my brother-in-law, and he's really into it. Like, he loves it. And I was giving him a towel up. Just, I think, when I'm back, I really want to get into some skeet shooting, see what I can do there.
1: Who controls the locker room music, and should they?
0: It's definitely not me, I'll tell you that.
1: What is your kind of music?
0: Not that. look, I have no say. I'm not too fussed, but I'll chuck on my headphones from time to time to try and put some noise cancelling into the ears. But look, I don't know what they're saying, but it sounds okay sometimes, is what I'll say.
1: All right. Let's get into some real quick questions here. Are you a dog or a cat guy?
0: Dog.
1: Do you have one?
0: I used to have one, a Labrador.
1: I love labs. Are you sweet or spicy?
0: Sweet.
1: Video games or movies?
0: Movies.
1: Rather sing karaoke or dance in front of the team?
0: Oh, definitely dance.
1: You like the beach or the mountains?
0: The mountains.
1: Really?
0: Yeah. You're either in Australia, you're either a river rat or you're a beach guy. And I grew up wakeboarding, skiing, you know what I mean? Having beers on the banks with the lads. And, you know what I mean, I just don't really like sand. It gets everywhere.
1: All right. You've got a chance to give a shout out to the San Antonio and the UTSA Roadrunner fans. What would you say to them?
0: Shout out to all the veterans and active people in the military. I appreciate you guys a ton. And let's go to UTSA this year.
1: All right. That's Cale Hogan, the punter. Cale, thank you so much for your time. Best of luck this season.
0: You're a gentleman. Thank you.
1: All right. We'll be back with more of the Frostbank pregame show after this.
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14: Our Chalk Talk segment begins with offensive coordinator Rick Bowie. A lot of people are excited about seeing your version of the air raid. What can you tell us that we're going to see?
15: Yeah, I just hope we're an aggressive attacking style of offense. I think one of the big things is whatever the defense does, you know, we're prepared to try to attack it. A lot of misconceptions about what the air raid really means. I think it's more about space and numbers and attacking what the defense gives you. We're going to be able to run the football. It's in our triangle of toughness. I think you can't really win a championship if you can't run the football. So we hope that physicality is shown as well.
14: You've got the running backs to do it with Will and Brandon and AP. And then also Owen can run a little bit this year being healthier.
15: Yeah, that depth in that room is big. And then the ability to have quarterback run game is something that I think attacks defenses effectively over the years. So all those things are areas where when we see what we need to, we'll be able to attack it accordingly.
14: Talk about the wide receiver room, because despite a couple of guys that transferred out, there's some really good football players that play that position.
15: Yeah, there's a really deep room. You'll see a lot of different guys out there, regardless of the situation. We feel comfortable with a lot of those guys out there in any part of the game. So looking forward to watching those guys go play.
14: How in the spring and now in the fall has the team, because of the guys that were here last year playing a little bit different and the new guys, learned the terminology and on pace for this?
15: Yeah, I mean, I think at this time we joke it's not really a new offense anymore. We've been at it since January. I think there's a lot of confidence in assignment. and what we've been able to build on and the quantity of reps that we've gotten to this point. So, again, looking forward to seeing them go play.
14: Offensive line, let's talk there. You got some good guys in the trenches.
15: Yeah, no doubt. Deep room is there as well. A lot of guys with a lot of playing experience that have been around this place. That's a big physical group. I know they're excited to hit somebody else.
14: All right, so talk about having Luke Lopez back in center. I know you weren't here a couple years ago when he played a lot, but having that guy and then being able to play Ben at left guard is really huge.
15: Yeah, it creates depth. Like I said earlier, he's a guy who's played a lot of snaps at center prior to some injuries, and really excited for the time and the effort and the work that he's put in to get himself healthy enough to be out there.
14: How does the tight end fit into the air raid offense?
15: Yeah, at each iteration of the offense is like a game of telephone. So it depends as you go. You kind of mold it to your personnel group. And, you know, those guys have worked really hard, some openings that came open in the offseason. So, you know, you'll see them when we think it gives us an advantage.
14: You saw UTRGV on tape. What do you see from the Vaqueros?
15: Yeah, super talented. They play extremely hard. They're constantly running to the football. You know, they're punching at the ball, trying to force turnovers. They're extremely sound. That's a well-coached bunch. Should be a good test.
14: Jeff was saying that sometimes you have a game plan and you can't do the game plan because of what the defense gives you. So how do you adapt to that?
15: Yeah, you always want to find ways to attack. And so each defense does things to take certain things away. You want to attack the others.
14: And when you look at this overall offense, do you have a number of plays you want to run? Do you have goals in that? Or, you know, obviously you'll take a one-play drive, but sometimes you need 10 or 12.
15: Yeah, I think that all depends on how the game's going. You know, we don't focus too much on quantity of snaps. We hope we're playing with good pace. But with that, a lot of that depends on multiple factors within a game.
14: And score a lot of points, right?
15: Certainly hope so. Yeah, no doubt.
14: All right, have a great season.
15: Appreciate it. Thank you.
14: All right, we turn our attention to defense and visit with Jess Lepp, the defensive coordinator at UTSA. All right, a lot of people are looking at this defense, but you've got a ton of talent here, don't you?
16: We do. I'd say overall the most talented defense we've probably had here as far as how many. We're still kind of waiting to see in a game who will show up and who's going to make plays, but we're at least got some talent.
14: All right, let's talk about some of those guys individually. You're moving Owen Peewee from outside to inside. How does that help the defense?
16: His speed. He has the speed of a DB, but now he's inside linebacker. He's put on about 15 pounds, and he is a physical player that can run. So I think, you know, him blitzing, him being able to do some coverage stuff is going to help us quite a bit.
14: You get Cam Cooper back. He had a really good start last year, then got hurt. Glad to see him back, I'm sure.
16: Very thrilled to see him back. And he looks about as close to he did last year as he can. That's the biggest thing I'm surprised at. I thought he'd be a little bit slower when he was coming back, and that sucker's working.
14: A newcomer on the defensive line in Jeremiah Bailey. The accolades are already there. He got the zero number as a newcomer. That speaks highly of him on and off the field.
16: Yeah, and I think it's just his teammates more than anything. I mean, he is one of the better teammates we got. I mean, he's a great guy, loves our players. They all respect him. They respect how he works. Everything he does on and off the field is really, really good.
14: And defensively in the defensive backfield, how do you size up all those guys?
16: Probably in my 23 years, the deepest I've ever seen it. I've never had 12 DBs that I felt comfortable to put in the game. We're still trying to figure out, again, the order of them and who's going to rise to the top. But we do feel really good about 12 guys being able to play.
14: This defense has always been special when you get takeaways, and that's usually the number one thing you put on the board is we got to get takeaways.
16: Yeah, we got to get takeaways. And really, Andy, the biggest thing, we got to prevent the big play. I think that's been our Achilles heel these last 6 years, whether it's a busted assignment, a missed tackle, whatever it is, we've got to eliminate the big plays. If we eliminate the big plays, I think we'll be very proud of what our defense does.
14: A good challenge coming up with UTRGV. You saw them play against UT Permian Basin. What concerns you there?
16: Their quarterbacks. I think both their quarterbacks can play at the FBS level. There's no question. I think both of them are really, really good. They throw the ball well. They move around well. They command the offense. They operate the offense well. Those two guys are really good.
14: Any of these offenses that play fast, which you'll see all year, from now through week 12 or 13, whatever it is, you got a lot of opportunities to get to the quarterback, but they're very sophisticated in the way that they play, making it more challenging.
16: Yeah, there's no doubt. They get rid of the ball quick. They'll move the quarterback around. We got to be very smart with how and when we blitz and just do a really good job of making sure we contain those quarterbacks and don't let them run.
14: What's been the best thing that you've seen in the fall camp and even going back to spring with this unit, how together they are getting ready for game one?
16: I think you just said it, how together they are. This is arguably one of the closest units attendance we've ever had. I mean, they truly enjoy spending time together. That in my end of the spring meetings, I heard that probably more from all the kids is just how close they were. And so hopefully that will develop that good chemistry, in which in turn will develop great play.
14: Have a great game and season.
16: Thank you, Andy.
14: All right, that's Jess Lepp, UTSA defensive coordinator. Rick Bowie, the offensive coordinator. That's today's Chalk Talk. More coming up on the Frostbank pregame show. 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
20: 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Ladies and gentlemen, it is time for our roundtable discussion. One of the terms that's been bandied about today for this UTSA offense is the air raid offense. And, Andy, I mean, you know what's been going on over there, and you've talked to everybody. What's the difference between this air raid and maybe a traditional air raid, and what can we expect?
14: Well, I think one thing that UTSA fans, and for that matter, most of the non-Power 4 schools are going to have to get used to, is this has been tight end university for a long time.
20: Yeah.
14: And tight ends, if they're good, are going to get poached and play for Power 4 because there's so few that can. And evidence of that is that Patrick Overmeyer is now playing in Houston, and Houston Thomas is now playing for Texas A&M. So, and then Dan Dishman was here for a long time, and go back to Oscar Cardenas and Leroy Watson and all the great tight ends that UTSA has had.
20: David Morgan.
14: All the way back then. So it's it's a hard position to find somebody that can do it correctly, and UTSA's been really lucky that they've had two or three of those guys. That's not the case right now. They have some young guys. They have Brandon Young, a transfer from North Texas. They've got two others that they think will be good, but they're not in that caliber yet, and they hopefully will be soon. So you go out and recruit wide receivers because there's a million of them, and they can all play at this level. Yeah. And they don't have to necessarily be that big. They don't necessarily have to be exceptionally fast, although the little ones usually are faster sometimes than the bigger ones. And you can get vertical. The other thing, too, is when you have a roster turnover of 40 players like UTSA had, and that's low, you want an offense that's very easily learnable. You want to be able to learn it quickly. And there's way too many complications in what UTSA has run when they've had veteran teams that have had 3 or 4 years before they play to run said offense. The offense this year is go to the line, and Owen's going to tell everybody what to do. So the center and Owen know what to do, and then everybody else has their own assignments, and the pattern is going to be based on whatever call is, and there's not going to have to be a lot of complicated calls to get people into an offense, and hopefully that cuts down on pre-snap penalties, delay of games, right, and those mistakes that everybody wants to avoid.
20: Jay, what are you thinking?
0: Well, who can argue with the great Andy Everett? He's absolutely right. But what I do like is the tight ends they've recruited are similar, right, at least in size and weight, yeah, and such, to the guys that we had. So if they develop, I can also see if you add a tight end element to this air raid type of thing, it can be pretty devastating.
20: Because you remember one thing about tight ends. What is that?
0: They're always open.
20: Well, they're always open.
0: Who does the tush push now?
14: Yeah. Well, I don't know that there's going to be a lot of tush pushing, but we'll see what happens when they get to those plays. But I look at this in that you'll probably be in one tight end set about half the time. You'll probably be in no tight end set about 40% of the time, maybe 70-25, and then the two tight end will be in short yardage situations.
20: Do you expect us to go up and down the field a lot?
14: Oh, I think the ball's going to be in the air a lot. And the fact that Owen now they can run plays that either out of breakouts or breakdowns Owen can run, or designed runs for him, because last year they were never going to run a designed run for him with his injuries.
20: Right.
14: It was all they could do to get him ready from week to week to week, and that shows the toughness that he had last year in never missing a game.
0: And I think the talent level is there to run up and down the field. Absolutely. Yeah. Big plays are going to happen. But I guess the question is, you got to see it first. Trust but verify.
20: Right.
0: And I trust what they're telling me, but verification comes here in about 48 minutes when they get on the field.
20: Well, and that's, something that Jeff Traylor said this past week was, well, we don't know, but we'll find out sometime around 6:30 Saturday afternoon.
14: Yeah. I think they know that they have some good, talented players, but you never know how well they're going to mesh until you actually play. UTSA hasn't tackled anybody since the FIU game.
20: Yeah.
14: They just hit and then they let go. They don't tackle people to the ground. They don't want to get people hurt. Too many players are too valuable, so the defense is finally going to get to hit somebody and push them to the ground.
20: Well, and that's going to be another one of those things. I look for maybe some of our taller wide receivers to go down and pull balls out of the air, like the Fabulous Three.
14: I think we know that from last year. David Amador is a great player. A.J. Wilson's that big target. Keep an eye on Makai Anderson this year. The guy has been hurt the last two seasons.
20: Right.
14: He's an amazing speedster. He's got a lot of talent. He's a little bit short at 5'10", but he's an unbelievable talented football player. He's likely also to return kicks. And then they really like James Madison and D.J. West, and we know about D.J. Allen. He's made some big plays in the past, too.
20: And just to bring everybody up to date on what'd you tell me about Devin McCune?
14: He just scored a touchdown for Ohio State. Good for him.
20: Yeah, congratulations to Devin McCune on that. We will have a scoreboard update coming up here in just a minute. You guys, that concludes our roundtable, I think. Yeah, 20 seconds. Close enough. Coming up, Jay has a scoreboard update. We'll visit with Owen Peewee. This is Roadrunners Football on the UTSA Sports Network.
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20: 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And Jay's got a scoreboard update for us. Jay, what do you got?
0: Well, we'll start in the American Athletic Conference. Army continues their beatdown of Bryant, 52-3. That's early fourth quarter there. Bama's kind of easing off. East Carolina, it's only 45-10 now. Start of the fourth quarter there. Number six, Indiana, just scored on North Texas to make it 38-16. Temple with a 10-7 lead over Rhode Island. The Citadel visits Charlotte. Tulane's at Duke. Towson State is at Navy. Oklahoma State's at Tulsa. If you remember, Oklahoma State has the former head coach of North Texas and like 40 of their players.
20: Yeah.
0: We'll see how that works out for the Cowboys. Florida International's at South Florida. Arkansas State's at Memphis. Houston Christian's at Rice. And Florida Atlantic travels to take on the Florida Gators.
20: Thank you, Jay. A position move is in store for our next player. Owen Peewee has moved from outside to inside linebacker, and we asked him this week about that change.
26: It's a big change, obviously, but I just feel like I'll play. I feel way more comfortable in the box, especially with my speed and athleticism, to just go make the play and just be communicative.
27: If you need any inspiration, you can look at what Chad Banks and Kendrick Blackshire did last year. That's got to help you out a little bit, doesn't it?
26: yes, that's very true. I watch a lot of their films, a lot of stuff that they do before the game and how they prep for the game, so yes.
27: I think one of them got a scoops score and one of them got a pick six last year, so maybe you can do both.
26: Oh, yeah, both, most definitely. I'm trying to do both and beyond that.
27: All right, so talk about this defense. You guys have a ton of talent there. Some of you haven't played together, but how have you meshed in the fall camp getting ready for this first game?
26: Really just trusting each other, doing all the little stuff right, plus one off the field, getting the right reads, the right schemes, and make sure we just talk a lot. Like, we get together a lot and just make sure we get the connection going.
27: And you also have gained a little bit of weight, too. That's got to help you out in that middle, especially when you're trying to feed off tight ends or fullbacks or things like that.
26: Yes, gaining weight, moving position, it's a big factor in playing middle linebacker. You can't just be little. and have all the old linemen and tight ends tossing around. So it was very important for me to gain weight, and I just feel like I'm moving real great and my body's looking good.
14: How hard was that?
26: It was real hard because, like, I gotta like force myself to eat, and that's one thing I don't really like doing, forcing myself to eat. But I did it, and my weight started putting on. The only thing was just staying in shape and getting back in shape, because I'm putting all the weight on. I gotta adjust to the weight and get used to it.
14: What do you think of the UTRGV offense? They've had a pretty good game last week.
26: They're a good team. They do a good job of balancing both pass and run. So they got some playmakers, and we're just ready for week one.
20: That's inside linebacker Owen Peewee on the Frostbank pregame show. Coming up next, UTRGV head coach Travis Bush. 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
20: Head coach Travis Bush has a bit of experience starting up a football program, having spent a couple of years with Larry Coker as part of the very first UTSA football staff. And this past week, we had a chance to talk to Coach Bush about some of the lessons that he might have learned and that he has applied in building his UTRGV program.
2: The biggest thing I learned, it was a lot easier when you didn't have to make any decisions as an assistant. But the big thing was having facilities when that first team. And it was so different. We didn't have the transfer portal back then. So we opened up like a high school. We opened up with just freshmen and redshirt freshmen that first year. And it was a little rougher. So that gave us an advantage of being able to balance out our roster and get some upperclassmen here early. Facility-wise, they've been an open book for us. We've designed some things similar to them, but again, you look at them, what they've done in 15 years, and that's a model for where we can be in 15 years.
20: This is year number two for the Vaqueros, and Coach Bush described his early group of players.
2: So many guys in that first class that didn't have a home and walked on, chose to walk on here on a dream, on a vision, and now they're about to start ball games in front of 30,000 fans. So that's the beauty of the sport and kind of what that can do, and really that first class, and really just really proud for all those guys, and excited for the ones that have been here, stuck it out, worked their way up, earned scholarships, et cetera, and now they're starting for us.
20: Coach Bush talked about the expectations for his team and how they will stack up against UTSA.
2: We've got to play at that high level of intensity, be a good exposure to that speed of the game. We didn't hit that till first half of Southeast Louisiana last year, so that'll give us that good speed of the game, and they'll expose some weaknesses. If we have weaknesses in certain areas, good football teams will expose that, which we can get a good gauge on that and see what we need to fix before conference.
20: And he expressed his expectations on what to expect from UTSA.
2: Coach Trader's done a good job. They've got a phenomenal football team. And like we talked today, it's going to be an opportunity to see how we stack up. We're going to have to play at our highest level to have a chance to compete Saturday, and that's good. Defensively, they're sound, they're simple, but they do things well. And they're well coached. They'll fly around, but they're definitely going to be a lot to handle up front defensively. Skill-wise, they're extremely long and fast. Offensively, very versatile. But again, you put that quarterback in there, they've got great skill guys. They are the oldest team. They're the most mature team. So that'll show. They'll be a lot bigger. They'll look a little different.
20: And finally, big games mean big crowds. Coach Bush talking about how his team is feeling about facing UTSA and the Alamo Dome crowd.
2: We need everybody we can. We're going to need as many as we can, but it'll be a good atmosphere. Excited. Again, they're going to have a bunch. We're going to have a bunch. We'll have a lot of people from the Valley there. So we talked this morning. It'll be a good environment. Should be at least 30,000+. And, that's cool. It's cool to be in those environments. You should enjoy it. We'll have to make some adjustments on some things there because of crowd noise. But other than that, guys are excited to see what it looks like.
20: That's UTRGV head coach Travis Bush. Coming up, Andy has a pregame chat with UTSA head coach Jeff Traylor. This is Roadrunner Football on the UTSA Sports Network.
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14: It's time for today's game day interview with UTSA head coach Jeff Traylor. 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Time for the first game of the season, your seventh season here, and it's always exciting this time of the year to finally play somebody else.
18: Yeah, we've practiced a lot since January, and we've thudded and did too much tag, and I'm ready to tackle somebody and just watch what we really are like as a team.
14: All right, talk about this team overall. You've got 40 new players on the roster, and that's something that you haven't had to deal with before, but that's kind of a low number in college football these days.
18: Yeah, you would think 40 would freak us out, but we're kind of grateful it's only 40. There's a lot of teams playing with 80, 85, 90, 70. Turning it over. So really mature group, an old group, one of the oldest teams in college football, according to Twitter, and it's got to be true if it's on Twitter.
14: Yeah, sometimes the oldest teams are the most mature and make the least amount of mistakes. That's the good side. Is there a downside to having an older team?
18: Oh, you know, I guess it could be you're going to lose a lot of them next year because they're so old. We'll be doing this again, but that's going to happen anyway. And possibly the injury bug because they played a lot of football, but none of that showed up yet either.
14: Owen McCown is back and healthy. He was not most of last year.
18: Yeah, I think that's going to be the biggest difference, his ability to run around. I think you'll see more of that. Hopefully it's by choice and not because he has to, but he'll be able to if he needs to.
14: And new offense and a simpler offense, if you will. Talk about that simplification of the offense and what Rick Bowie will run with the air raid.
18: Yeah, I just think he's a really good teacher of the game. It's not like the schemes are simple. They're just taught a lot simpler than what we were doing. So excited for the change, excited for me personally just to grow and our team to be better.
14: Do older guys take the change and the teaching like you want them to?
18: Yeah, they've been great. It's a simpler way to learn the game. It's more player friendly. It's more of a plug and play style of offense, and we plugged a lot of players in. They're already playing.
14: Will Henderson back at running back, and he's already being looked at as one of the top running backs in the country.
18: Yeah, he can really go. He's as fast as there is in the country. Got a great partner in Brandon Hyde and Amarian Peterson, so we've got a good three-headed monster back there.
14: Fewer tight ends, but more wide receivers.
18: Yeah, our receivers are really good. They'll be on the field, but our tight ends will be out there as well. We're developing some. We got BJ from North Texas, who's a good ball player, Ty, Isaiah, and we brought in Miles. So we've got four of them, and we'll see which one of those guys. They just keep changing who the best one is so far, so we'll see.
14: Luke Lopez back at center. He hasn't played in a couple of years because of injuries, and good to have somebody back with his experience.
18: Yeah, six-year player. Ben Rios back 5 years. DeAndre coming off an injury, he'll be back eventually. Big J coming back from an injury, he'll be back eventually. Big Rail at right guard. We got a young player, Amarian. And then we've got, who am I leaving out? Jonah as well at left tackle. And then Davion has really come on, Hurth, a young high school prospect of ours.
14: Defensively, a team that could be opportunistic this year and get some takeaways and get your team some good field position.
18: Yeah, we lost a lot, obviously, our ones and twos, but we kept some great ones. And, you know, Ty Leonard, Owen Peewee, Bryce Gray, Big Baby at nose guard. Our Will, Cam Cooper's back. Our Sam's, Bryce Gray and Chris Bryson are good ball players. Darian White and Brandon Tucker in the inside at backers. We kept some good players too, but we also lost a lot of great ones.
14: UTRGV, you saw them play week zero last week. What do you think of the Vaqueros?
18: Eight starters back on defense. They're really good. They're explosive on offense. Threw for over 400, rushed for over 200, you know, shut out their opponent. They've won 10 games in 2 years, 10-3. Travis has done a great job down there.
14: Keys to the game.
18: You know, our defense has got to stop the big play. Offensively, we got to handle Brian's movements up front with all this stuff he does. A lot of nice twist game, plugging backers, different looks, getting pressure. And then on special teams, you got to avoid the mistake that usually comes with the first game. Can't have the punt return or the kickoff, you know, the mistakes that usually go with first game. We got to just be solid in the special teams.
15: All right, great to start the season. Good luck and have a great year.
18: Thanks, Andy. God bless. Birds up.
15: That's head coach Jeff Traylor with us on the Frost Bank pregame show. We'll come back and take a look at the starting lineups next. This is Roadrunners Football on the UTSA Sports Network.
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22: 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Here are a few interesting facts about the University of Texas Rio Grande Valley. UTRGV is one of the youngest major public universities in Texas. It was created by the Texas legislature in 2013 by combining the University of Texas Pan American and the University of Texas at Brownsville. UTRGV opened the fall of 2026 with a school record enrollment of 36,466 students, making it one of the largest universities in Texas. Football is the newest chapter in the university's story. UTRGV played its inaugural season in 2025 and finished with an impressive 9-3 record. All three losses came on the road against teams that reached the FCS playoffs. The Vaqueros opened their second season by shutting out UT Permian Basin 44-0. UTRGV produced 675 yards of offense while allowing only 165, including just 13 on the ground. Head coach Travis Bush now owns a 10-3 record at UTRGV.
1: Bush also helped launch the UTSA program, serving as his first offensive coordinator and quarterbacks coach during the 2010 practice year and the 2011 inaugural season. Here are today's starting lineups. Across the offensive line for the Vaqueros, 324-pound senior Wes Thompson, 311-pound junior Nick Hughes, 272-pound senior Abram Nicholas, 300-pound graduate student James Bailey, and 302-pound junior Brendan Jones. At tight end, 261-pound senior Reed Mikeska. At wide receiver, 185-pound sophomore Corey Holmes, 176-pound junior Kyron Lee, 198-pound junior Jaden Smith, and 193-pound graduate student Tavian Cord. At running back, 190-pound junior TJ Dement. When the Vaqueros use a fullback, it's 230-pound junior Tyler Day. And at quarterback, 188-pound junior Aiden Jacobson. Now let's meet the UTSA Roadrunner defense. Across the defensive line,
3: Ty Leonard, 6'4", 260, Houston, Texas.
5: Jamie Buxton, 6'2", 325, New Orleans, Louisiana.
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1: In the defensive backfield,
26: Chris Bryson, 6'2", 195. From San Antonio, Texas.
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1: Across the defensive line for UT, RGV. Defensive end, 243-pound junior, Jamarcus Anderson. Defensive tackle, 275-pound senior, Jaden House. At nose tackle, 270-pound graduate student, Nathan Huerta, and 235-pound senior Connor Kerrigan. At middle linebacker, 232-pound senior Spencer Rich. At weak side linebacker, 215-pound junior Jaden Haygood. At the star position, 164-pound junior Elijah Prosser. At free safety, 200-pound fifth-year senior TJ Neal. At weak safety, 184-pound fifth-year senior Jordan Ford. At cornerback, 177-pound junior Carter Hewitt. And the other cornerback, 178-pound graduate student Dorian Blackwell. Now let's meet the UTSA offensive line.
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38: 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Wilson, 6'2", 188, Huntsville, Texas.
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20: Those are your starting lineups for today's game. It'll be UTRGV Vaqueros and your UTSA Roadrunners. We got a couple of minutes to talk here for just a little bit. 252 days we've been waiting for this moment.
43: It takes a while. It seems like more than that. And then all of a sudden it's here and it's time to play.
20: And we get 84 whole days to play the season.
43: Yeah.
20: And then it's gone. Like, okay, now what?
43: Yeah. Keep an eye on a couple of guys. Well, one in particular, and that's Amarian Breland. He may be in the starting lineup today because they're just kind of shuffling some people around.
20: Which position?
43: At left tackle or right tackle. He's played all over the place. 6'9", so you can't miss him. And he may be one, if not the best, offensive lineman that UTSA has. That's going to be somebody, I think, that is going to solidify that offensive line. The guards are experienced and good, and Luke Lopez is back for the first time in 2 years.
20: Yeah.
43: And Amarian Breland may be their best tackle. DeAndre Marshall, still a few days or weeks probably before he plays. And then also, UTSA is the oldest team in the nation. And I think that sets well for an experienced team.
20: Yes.
43: Hopefully that experience shows on the field and they don't make mistakes that younger teams
20: make.
43: Well,
20: and that's the one thing in particular that you're going to be looking for. You know, how will that experience play? And because they're experienced, have they been able to mesh together to utilize that experience.
43: Yeah, people say this defense has only two starters, but a good portion of them played with each other. Remember, Jess Lett plays 35 guys usually a game on defense. So it's not like there's 33 new guys. Some of them have been here. There are a few newcomers. They're all going to play. He likes to keep fresh guys out there. It does give them tape so that they can be looked at by other schools for the future. But it also keeps a fresh defense out there. And for the most part, they're all pretty equal in terms of how good they are.
20: Jay, you ready? Yeah, he's got to learn about the mute button first. Jay, you ready?
0: Well, I use it when I'm not supposed to and don't use it when I'm supposed to.
20: It's okay. It's okay. We got you.
0: Yeah, I'm ready to play.
20: All right.
0: I'm curious to see what we're going to look like.
20: Yeah, it's going to be real interesting. Coming up, Jay Riley, Ed Suarez on the sidelines, the voice of the Roadrunners, Andy Everett with a call. Thanks for listening. That'll do it for the Frost Bank pregame show. The 2026 season is about ready to get underway. 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
2: This is the seventh season that UTSA is under the direction of head coach Jeff Traylor. He has built a solid program for the Roadrunners that includes two conference championships when they were back in Conference USA. But the landscape of this great game is certainly different now. As UTSA moved into the American in 2023, the rules changed with him. Transfer portal and NIL are now how you create good teams. And teams that have the most revenue are often able to build the best rosters. UTSA's NIL has improved, its rosters are getting better, and as far as wins and losses this year, that is often predicated by how well you play early in the non-conference season and how consistent and injury-free you are once the American Conference games begin in October. The Roadrunner offense will be under the direction of quarterback Owen McCown and a new offensive coordinator in Rick Bowie, a recent Western Kentucky coach that brings his version of the air raid offense. So what are Jeff's expectations for week one against UTRGV?
3: A bunch of points would be nice. I'm being a smart aleck. It's football season. I'm already tired and groggy. I'd say the word efficient, the type of defense Brian plays, that's hard to be efficient because they just create so much havoc. How many TFLs can we eliminate? How much can we execute cleanly? And their defense is not made for that. So if that's the standard of what I'm expecting, we'll probably be disappointed because they play a style that's reckless. And we've got to be able to protect and keep the TFLs to a minimum. It sounds very easy, but the style of defense they play causes a lot of havoc.
2: Fortunately for UTSA on offense, several players we know can play at a high level. Wide receiver David Amador, A.J. Wilson, Will Henderson, and finally a healthy Owen McCown, ready to lead a dynamic UTSA team.
4: Here's the snap and sling it, and a caught by Amador to the 5, to the 4, to the goal line. David Amador scores! Henderson comes in motion, pitch it to him on the reverse, 15, to the 10, to the 5, to the goal line. Touchdown! Henderson scores! Now across the middle, caught by D.J. Allen, 30. 25-yard line, still going, 20, 15, 10, 5, to the half. Touchdown, DJ Allen.
2: The UTSA offense is expected to be good. Its defense is where UTSA has some question marks this year. One of the team's defensive leaders is Owen Peewee, making a transition from outside money backer to inside linebacker this year and solidifying the middle for the Roadrunners.
3: The position change has taken a lot from him, you know, just to move in there to play inside. So I'm really proud of him. That's his best chance to play in the National Football League. And I'm happy he's doing it. He's super athletic. He's super quick. He's gained about 15 to 18 pounds. He'll be good in there.
2: It was 16 years ago that UTSA began its first football season. Last year, UTRGV made its debut with an unbeaten home record and a 9-3 record overall. Many of their fans will make the 5-hour drive to see their team play in the Dome today. Their coach is familiar with San Antonio and the Alamo Dome. Travis Bush was an assistant coach and later offensive coordinator for Larry Coker in the infancy of the UTSA program. Anytime an FBS team plays an FCS team, the rosters favor the bigger program. But you still have to play the game and take care of business to avoid an embarrassing day.
3: Yeah, what I've been told is they've already sold out, you know, all their tickets, and they're trying to buy more. So I'm sure it'll be a great crowd. Seen a lot of their videos and just how excited their fan base is. And what a great job they've done. Their kids are very proud of where they play, proud to represent the 956. And our guys got to match their intensity of representing the 210. That's why you play the game. We feel good about where we are, but you don't know that you play. I'll know a lot more about 6:30 Saturday night.
2: We've waited almost 300 days since UTSA's bowl win over FIU last December. It's football fans' favorite two words, opening day. Let's get it started. It's finally time.

0: 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Pull up a chair. The Roadrunners and the Vaqueros kick off next.
1: 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Now, with the call of the game, here's the voice of the Roadrunners, Andy Everett.
2: Away we go. The UTSA football season has arrived. Plenty of room for optimism. Everybody optimistic on opening day.
3: I don't want to be in the way of that.
2: It was 9 months ago when UTSA beat FIU in the First Responder Bowl, and now we're ready to christen a new football season. Tons of talent on both sides of the ball for UTSA. Owen McCown, Will Henderson, David Amador, A.J. Wilson lead what will hopefully be a dynamic offense that can light up the scoreboard. And defensively, some new faces and some old ones, but equally talented, and many of them have played a lot of football. Today against UTRGV, UTSA hopes to take the first step towards positioning themselves for an American Conference title run and hopefully a spot as their group of selection for the CFP. Good afternoon, everyone, and welcome to the Dome. We're ready to roll into another football season. I'm Andy Everett along with Jay Riley, Ed Suarez, Pat Evans, our engineer Dan Wallers, statistician Richard Wiggins, and studio coordinator Shane Carter. Some prognosticators have UTSA winning 8 games, other 11. But first games first, UTRGV is a good program in its second season and certainly cannot be taken for granted. The Vaqueros have nothing to lose, coming in as almost a 30-point dog. Moments away from kickoff, before we give you the keys to the game, let's pause 10 seconds for identification. 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
2: The keys to the game are brought to you by North Park Subaru, part of the K-League family. And Jay, I think this offense is going to score a lot this year, and that's kind of the nature of college football. Sometimes you get in shootouts, and if UTSA can keep up offensively, especially when we go on the road, but also at home, I think this is going to be a fun season to watch a lot of exciting offense.
5: Yeah, it's going to be a lot of fun to watch this offense. I think the key today is doing well on first down on both sides of the ball. If UTSA is able to stay ahead of the chains offensively, then it opens up the playbook. Defensively, if they put UTRGV in third and long, then Jess Lepp can turn it loose and go get the quarterback.
2: Let's talk about the offense. New offensive coordinator Rick Bowie leads the offense. New cadences, a little bit different offense, but it's a simpler offense and easy to learn in 9 months.
5: Well, we'll find out. I mean, that's definitely a positive. If these guys don't have to think and they think so much and just go play and be athletes and go get the ball, I think you're going to see them do a lot better offensively.
2: Roadrunners are taking the field. Let's turn our attention to quarterback Owen McCown. Played hurt most of last year. Hardly practiced at all last year. Did not get reps in practice. They got him ready for game day. They got him on the field. Now he's healthy. We should see a better version.
5: Yeah, I mean, Owen also had the bad luck of following Frank Harris, who just got inducted into the San Antonio Football Hall of Fame or Sports Hall of Fame. Owen McCown has been a fantastic quarterback, throwing the ball. He's even got the legs, leading this offense. And it was kind of like, who gets to replace Tim Duncan? And the next guy could be really good, but still fall short of the lore. So Owen McCown's, him being healthy, man, I'm excited to watch him play.
2: And of course, early in the season, coaches are looking no pre-snap penalties, no late hits, no jumping offside, no lining up in the neutral zone, the little things.
5: A few years ago, UTSA really had a problem with the emotional penalties. And Jeff Traylor's done a great job of turning that around and not having the dumb 15-yarders that get you in trouble. Now, the pre-snap penalties, again, if they're not having to think about their assignment as much, I think it'll cut back on those as well.
2: Those are the keys to the game, brought to you by North Park Subaru, a member of the K-League family. Time to tell you who our officials are today. It's brought to you by Nerd Focus. Nerd Focus is area of concentration. We know the officials have to be full on speed with concentration. Nerd Focus reminds you to stay sharp. Roadrunners, check out the Nerd Focus area of concentration powered by Nerd Focus Energy Drink. And today's officials, the referee is Corey Hansen. The umpire is Bill Lampkin. The headlinesman, Kurt Wilson. Eli Stratton is the line judge. The field judge is Joshua Dula. Ryan Robinson's the side judge. The back judge is Jonathan Zinguis. John Dossel, the center judge. And the replay official is Joseph Magnuson. The Valley is represented very well today as the Vaqueros take the field. And I would say there's 3,000 or 4,000, at least of them, if not more. They're in white today. Most of the UTSA crowd is in blue. And the Vaqueros will be here in full strength. And this will be somewhat of a test for UTSA because of that.
5: Yeah, I mean, it's going to be loud on both sides of the ball. UTSA is used to the crowd helping their defense cause some false starts, but UTRGV traveled well enough today that the noise they make may make a difference for UTSA as well.
2: Well, we've got our officials down there on the field. The captains are about to come out. UTSA will be represented by the zero, the one, and the two. And, of course, that's Amador and Henderson and Owen McCown. And the Vaqueros will have their captains coming from the far side of the field. UTSA in all blue today. The blue pants, the blue numbers, the blue helmets. And the Vaqueros in gray pants with the white tops and white helmets and orange numerals. And captains have made their way. And as soon as Corey Hansen turns on his microphone, we'll
3: gentlemen,
2: go down there for
3: hands.
2: The coin toss.
3: Gentlemen, welcome to today's game. We have a coin here. Rowdy is heads. This is tails. Heads and tails. RGV, you're the visitor. What's your call? Tails is the call. It is heads. UTSA has won the toss and elected to defer. You want the ball? Which way would you like to kick?
6: Kick that way.
3: Okay, put your back over here. You're back over here.
2: So UTSA will put its defense on the field first. That's Corey Hansen, our referee. We're coming to you live from the UT Health San Antonio broadcast booth, the official healthcare partner of UTSA Athletics. 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So the Roadrunners and the Vaqueros, UTRGV got to play last week, and they beat the UT Permian Basin by a lot, 44-0, and the score could have been a lot more than that. Fortunately for UTSA, it was not. UTSA, I think, is going to kick off from right to left. I believe that's what they showed a minute ago. Ed, let's go down to the sideline for a quick report for you and what's happening down there as the Roadrunners get set for this game.
7: Well, you know, you can't help but notice that the third deck here in the Alamo Dome has got some fans. You can feel the energy. Both programs have players who work hard throughout the season and the offseason, and it's great to see that they get this energy from the crowd. They deserve that.
2: The opening kickoff is brought to you by Retirement Planning University. 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UTSA has a new place kicker this year for kickoffs. It'll be Brandon Doan, Braden Doan. Michael Petro will do the points and extra points and field goals, but they're very high on Braden Doan, and he's going to get a chance, a freshman, to come in here and kick for UTSA on the kickoffs.
5: Does he run a 4-3-40?
2: I don't care as long as he kicks it 60 yards in the other direction.
5: Well, the last one could run a 4-3-40.
2: Yes, he could. And he could kick it a mile, too. So
5: yeah.
2: That's what UTSA is hoping here. Here we go. It's time for football season. And Doan's going to kick it off from right to left. Big foot into this one. And it is not going to be returned. And UTRGV will have it at the 25.
5: Well, that was kind of anticlimactic. build up. Kick it out of the end zone.
2: Well, I kind of think that most coaches would prefer it that way.
5: Yeah, I get it.
2: We'll see either Aiden Jacobson or Garrett Rangel at quarterback for UTRGV. And it looks like Rangel's going to get the start today. Garcia and Dement are the guys that interchange at running back, and for now Garcia's in there. And they got a ton of really good wide receivers to keep an eye on as well. They line up in the shotgun with three wide receivers and a diamond formation on the right and one split out to the numbers on the left. From just off the left-hand hash mark, first play of the season for UTSA on defense. Three-man front, one in cheating up from the right side. Snap it back eventually here to Rangel, and he'll hand it off and fake it and then throw it to the right flat. It's caught at the 25, dancing to the 27, out to the 30, spinning to the 32 for a gain of about 7 on the first play of the game. Tavion Court, I believe, was the one that was actually Corey Holmes that got that one, and it's second down and 3.
5: Well, Corey Holmes is one of the duo along with Lee, and that time he broke some tackles, and Jeff Traylor mentioned we haven't tackled very much. It's going to be interesting to see how well they adjust today.
2: Second down and 3, empty gun for Rangel. Everybody in the pattern, 5 wides, 3 right, 2 left, over the middle, behind the receiver, and it was Kyron Lee that was intended for. It'll be 3rd down and 3.
5: Nice job there, forcing that play to be thrown to the outside there. I think that was number 15, Darian White, making that play. Yes, it was. And he kind of jumped to the inside of the receiver, forcing the quarterback to throw it to the outside. And, of course, the receiver wasn't ready for that.
2: Holmes to the left. 2 wide receivers come to the right. From the left-hand hash on 3rd and 3. UTSA in a 3-man front again. Motion from Holmes inside the numbers. Snap it back to Rangel. Looking. Pressure comes. Running downfield. Comes upfield. Gets to the 30. Gets the first down. Made a nice move and gets to the 40-yard line.
5: Nice job by Rangel. But he was very much aided by a holding call there. Ty Leonard was held on the outside, or he doesn't get to the edge.
2: 1st and 10 for UTRGV at the 40-yard line, still in their own territory. And the ball on the right-hand hash for the first time in the game. 2 wide receivers on the far side on the left. Snap it to Rangel. Play fake again. They haven't ran it yet. Fly pattern right sideline up in the air and almost caught. It was pretty good defense for a moment by Asad Chapman. And they now put a flag on the play, and they're going to get Chapman for a little bit of a hold or pass interference.
5: Yep, that's absolutely going to be the call. I'm waiting for the replay. It didn't seem like we were on the backside of it, so.
2: Asad Chapman is the younger brother of Ahmad Chapman, younger but bigger, 6'3" to 6'2". And Ahmad last year was on one of our coaches' shows, and they were talking about Asad, who had committed at the time, as being even the better player, and Ahmad was pretty good last year. But first down for UTRGV at the 45 in UTSA territory after the penalty. A wing back on the left and 2 wide receivers. Here's the first run of the day. An off right tackle on a little bit of a crossback play goes the running back Garcia out to the 38-yard line. Let's make that 42-yard line. So that's going to be a gain of about 4. It'll be 2nd down and 6.
5: 4 returning starters on that offensive line for the Vaqueros. And they're pretty good size. 324, 311, 272, 300, and 302.
2: 2nd down and 6 from the 41. UTSA has 2 stand-up ends this time. They have a blitz look from the middle linebacker, but not coming for now. Snap it back to Rangel. Quick pass to the sideline. Caught and hit immediately and driven backwards. Inbounds around the 38-yard line. Should be about a 3-yard pickup. Actually, they're going to give him to the 36, so it'll be 3rd down and 1 for UTRGV.
5: Well, Chapman came up and made a good tackle. Just playing a little soft on this side, and Rangel had no problem finding him wide open.
2: Trips to the right. And a tight end wing back on the right is Tyler Day. 3rd down and 1 from the 36. Snap it to Rangel. Hand it up the middle. And this is going to be a first down as T.J. DeMitt gets across the line. And they'll get the ball to the 34-yard line. First down for UTRGV. And they burned about 3.5 minutes off this first quarter clock so far.
5: And that offensive line is feeling pretty good about themselves right now. As they should. Brendan Jones, the 302-pound junior, 6'6", pretty fired up after picking up that first down.
2: New defensive line for UTSA. First down from the UTSA 34. 3 wides left, running back on the left hip of Rangel for now. Snap it to him, play fake it, look to the left, under pressure. Now goes to the sideline and breaks free. Oof. There's a flag in the backfield. And this is going to be a hold on the Vaqueros, and that'll cost the Vaqueros about 10 yards.
5: Yeah, again, on that play where Rangel ran for a first down earlier, there
3: Holding.
5: Was a...
3: Offense, number 78.
5: Yep.
3: 10-yard penalty. First down.
5: He got away with it the first time that Rangel ran for the first down earlier in the drive. This time he pulls on Ty Leonard again, and reading the or watching the replay right here, yeah, without a doubt, he's being held.
2: Jaden Smith and Cameron Glenn go to the left. They send a wide receiver to the right side and switch to Mint to the right hip of Rangel. First and 20, back at the 44-yard line. Here's the snap, a quick toss to DeMint, runs left. No, shouldn't have done that. Another flag goes down, and it was tackled by Jeremiah Bailey, but a flag on the tackle, and we're going to see if this is a face mask.
5: Yeah, I think it is a face mask, which would just be a horrible penalty for UTSA. Yeah, they're
3: personal foul, face mask. Defense, number 99, 15-yard penalty, automatic first down.
5: That's on Ty Leonard.
2: Yeah, that's the killer. You had first and 20, second and 19, and then you get the Ty Leonard face mask penalty, and now they have a first down now around the 29-yard line.
5: Yep, I saw it on the replay. He was just reaching out and was being pushed by a blocker, one of the O-linemen, and it just raked right across his face mask, and then he made the grabbing motion. So that's brutal. You had him first and 20. Was going to be second and probably 22.
2: Alex Green comes wide to the right. He's in the game as a wide receiver. Wing back on the right side. They send the left slot in motion from left to right. That's Smith. Back to pass is Rangel. Up in the pocket, under pressure, stumbles around, gets away from one, gets away from two. Now zips one downfield, and it's caught at the 14-yard line. A juggling catch by Tyler Day. UTSA had him in the backfield but couldn't get to him and get him down. And UTRGV is driven to the 14-yard line. Now they're going to spot it at the 17-yard line.
5: Well, you just can't expect your defensive backs to cover that long. No containment. They got some pressure, but Rangel is a tremendous athlete. Got outside the pocket, found an open receiver.
2: Empty gun for Rangel. Now they bring the running back into the backfield. That's Brennan Carroll. And they're going to play fake it again and zip one. This one's batted up in the air and almost picked off. James Wally was coming in to try to get a hand on it, but it died before he could get there. It'll be second down. And, again, Buxton. This is almost a five-minute drive so far for UTRGV.
5: That's your 325-pound senior nose tackle, Jamie Buxton, that was trying to get to the quarterback, but you're taught if you can't get there, get your hands up. And Buxton got his hands up, tipped that ball. Going to bring up a second and 10.
2: Elijah Baldwin in the game as one of UTSA's edge rushers. It's second down and 10 from the 17th. Ninth play of the drive coming up for the Vaqueros. Sin Day in motion from right to left. Snap it to Rangel, looking left. He has a flight pattern towards the end zone. It's incomplete. Good coverage by UTSA this time and no flags as R.J. Lester was over there. R.J. is a great story. He was at Oklahoma State 2 years ago. Transferred to UTSA last year. They found out he had a heart issue that required surgery, and now a year later he's back and a starter in the defensive backfield for UTSA. It's third down and 10 on the 17, and UTSA wants to hold the Vaqueros to a field goal try here on this play. Running back on the left side, three wides right on the strong side of the offense. Back to Rangel, looking and looking, back in the pocket. Here comes the pressure. Rangel runs to his right, fires to the sideline, and it's incomplete. The receiver was out of bounds when he caught it. It'll be fourth down, and it will force a field goal.
3: Rolling on the field is an incomplete pass. Fourth down.
2: They are going to do a quick look at this, as they do on every play, and Travis Bush is kind of stalling for time right now before he brings the field goal team out there. The play clock for some reason is already stopped.
3: Ineligible receiver downfield. Offense number 57. That penalty is declined. The result of the play is fourth down.
2: Okay, now that's why it is. Now they're going to bring the field goal team in and try what will be a 34-yard field goal try. The field goal kicker is Bryson Gardner. And Nathan Wallace Dilling, the punter, will hold it for him. They'll kick this from the left hash on the far side. Spotted at the 24, 34-yard field goal try. The Here's the snap back eventually. They're down to 9 on the play clock. Kick is on the way, and he puts this one no good to the left. A little bit left on that one, and UTSA's defense holds, and they're going to get the ball back with after giving up almost 5 minutes of time of possession on defense. No score in the game, 10-13 to play first quarter. This is Roadrunners football on the UTSA Sports Network.
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2: 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The audio book is in production and will be out soon. All proceeds go to UTSA football. 10-13 to play in the first quarter, no score, and the UTSA offense will get out there for the first time. Jay, the defense held, and a missed field goal. No points on the board after a five-minute drive almost for UTRGV.
5: Yeah, that's got to really knock the wind out of the Vaqueros. You can take it two ways. You played well, didn't get any points out of it, or now you know you can move the ball on this defense.
2: Two wide receivers on the right side. One of them is Amador in motion, and here's the handoff to Will. Big hole up the middle coming left, and it closed in a hurry, but he did get 5 yards out of it. Will went to the right just for a second. That allowed the defense to pursue back towards the sideline, but he does get 5 yards, and the Roadrunners will take that a lot. Yeah, Makai Anderson goes out now to the right, and UTSA's in hurry up. Two wide receivers on the left. Amador in motion again. Snap it back to McCown. Here comes the pressure. Throw it out in the flat. Caught by Henderson, and he's going to fight close to the first down, maybe just a yard shy at the between the 29 and 30-yard lines. UTSA will have third and short.
5: Andy, it's amazing how things have changed since UTSA started their program. If you remember that first team, they were great, good athletes.
2: Here comes Tush Push. You asked for it, and Owen's under center. Actually, there's a bunch of other guys out there right now, and they're going to get it and push the pile forward, and that's going to give them the first down just past the 30-yard line.
7: I think that was A.J. Wilson.
2: A.J. Wilson's now the guy with the – gets the handoff. Yeah, he was under center that time. So good for him. So it'll be first down for UTSA at the 31. Yeah, the level of UTRGV's talent is pretty impressive,
5: yeah,
2: even compared to what UTSA had 16 years ago.
5: Just looking at the speed as they got out to tackle Will Henderson on that pass, I mean, they passed the eye test for sure.
2: Snap it back to McCown. He drops the throw, looking and looking, in trouble. Now runs to the left. All kinds of flags go down, and he's sacked back at the 17-yard line. This is likely holding. That's usually where those flags are thrown, and we'll see if they take the sack. Yeah, and Owen's in the huddle, and he's pointing towards UTRGV as if they made the infraction.
5: Maybe hands to the face?
2: Could be.
5: Oh, yeah, right in the face of Will Henderson.
3: Personal foul.
5: 45.
3: Illegal hands to the face. Defense, number 45. 15-yard penalty. Automatic first down.
5: Yeah, you can see Will Henderson. He does his job, comes up and picks up the blitzing linebacker right up the middle, and that linebacker puts both hands on the face mask and shoves his head backwards.
2: So Spencer Rich gets flagged for the call. UTSA gets to move the ball to the 45. It's a 15-yard penalty and first and 10 for the Roadrunners, just shy of midfield.
5: Great blitz pickup by Will Henderson, too.
2: Three wide receivers right, two to the left. That's an empty gun for Owen McCown. Three-man front for UTRGV. Screen pass right side in traffic and out to the 47 or 8-yard line. So a short gain of two that time for UTSA.
5: And there's Spencer Rich, the same guy who committed the penalty earlier, over there making the tackle. Right now I'm impressed with the team speed of UTRGV.
2: Here's a second down and seven play coming up for UTSA, and a pass to the sideline, caught on the right side by Makai Anderson. He runs into some vaqueros as he gets across midfield to the 48. He's going to pick up 4.5 yards on the play, and UTSA will have third and short.
5: Yeah, just one of those plays, they sling it out to their athlete on the edge. David Amador out in front blocking, just more vaqueros than there were Roadrunners.
2: Wing left, two wide receivers left, and here's a handoff to Henderson, looking for the boundary. He's got it. He's got the first down as he slides out of bounds. Still on his feet, but he was stepped out of bounds at the 41. So he's going to pick up 5, and it's a first down for UTSA.
5: Yeah, the team speed for UTRGV is pretty good until you compare it to Will Henderson, and Will able to use that speed to get outside and pick up an important UTSA first down.
2: First down for UTSA, down to 7:20 to play first quarter. No score, first drive of the game for the Roadrunners. Two wide receivers on either side, another pass to the sideline. Caught this time by Makai Anderson, and he'll fall forward down to around the 35 after a couple of guys come in there to get him. And it was Archie, I think, that was in there on the tackle for the Vaqueros. Second down now after a gain of 5 at the 36. They go with quickness here again, and they're going to take a shot to the sideline. A.J.'s open. He's got it. Touchdown. A.J. Wilson scores, and UTSA scores on its first possession of the year. Well, I'll say it to begin the year. A.J. was dying of loneliness.
5: Yeah. Well, Ed, you saw the pattern, I think. It was a double move, wasn't it?
7: It was, and he got open after the first move, and I already had my hands up. I knew he was going to score.
5: Yeah, just safety over the top, didn't get there in time. And a double move leaves the cornerback wondering where A.J. Wilson went.
2: Here's Michael Petro for the point after. He puts it through. And with 6:51 to play in the first quarter, UTSA leads UTRGV 7-0. This is Roadrunners football on the UTSA Sports Network.
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2: 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The drive for UTSA was 8 plays and 80 yards. It took 3 minutes and 22 seconds, and Owen McCown threw a strike to A.J. Wilson.
5: Yeah, you can't throw it any better than that, and A.J. Wilson sold the double move very well and was wide open.
2: Braden Doan to kick it off again, if the first one was any indication, this will be a pretty boring affair when we're in the dome or he's downwind. Here comes his kick. This one is end over end, returnable if they want to, and apparently they do at the 5, out to the 10. Shouldn't have done that, only get to the 20-yard line. The return man for the Vaqueros.
5: I didn't get a
2: was,
5: number.
2: Was Carter Hewitt. Let's go down to the sideline. Ed, what's Jess Lepp want to see from the defense on this second possession?
7: Well, after the first one, he told them that they need to communicate better. It's noisy here. It's loud. But he said they had a blown assignment, which could have resulted in a touchdown. They got lucky the quarterback didn't see it. But he praised them for their hard work and to get out of the series with no points.
2: All right, so UTSA back on defense. Starters out there, and the Vaqueros, with Garrett Rangel at quarterback. They bring in Brennan Carroll at running back this time, and they've got four wides. At the 20-yard line, right-hand hash, 6:46 to go in the opening quarter, 7-0 UTSA. Rangel looks over UTSA's three-man front, and in motion to the left, and here's a handoff coming. He's a play fake. Good play fake. He throws it out in the left flat, and it's caught by Kyron Lee. He'll get out to the 27-yard line. He had a bunch of roadrunners, and he had my eyes going for the running back. It's a gain of 7 for UTRGV, and this will be more manageable second and third down territory, barring a penalty. One wide receiver on the left side is Corey Holmes. They bring three to the right. UTSA stays in that same defense, only two down linemen, though, this time. And here's the handoff, and nowhere to go this time. Back maybe a loss of a yard or very little gain whatsoever from Malachi Lane.
5: That was Buxton again, plugging up that middle. Cameron Cooper came over and helped clean it up, but they lost yardage on that play. It's going to bring up a third down and 4. UTSA could really use getting off the field. The defense was on the field way too long on that first drive.
2: Three wide receivers, Cord, Lee, and Smith, come to the right side, which is the strong side. They bring Corey Holmes over to the left. It's third down and 5 for UTRGV. From the left-hand hash. Now they'll bring a man in motion out to the numbers. Back to passes, Rangel. Double pumps and throws it behind the receiver. Almost a jump route that time for UTSA. The coverage was provided by Nate Robinson, and he came close to a pick six.
5: Yeah, had that ball been thrown to the inside, Nate Robinson was there. I think that's one of the reasons he forced the pass to the other side, and just receiver not ready for it there. And UTSA follows up a long drive with a three and out defensively.
2: Nathan Wallace Dilling will punt it away to David Amador, who stands back around the 30-yard line. The low snap is low, but Dilling is able to pick it up. End over end kick. Amador is going to field it at the 33, makes one man miss, and then gets tackled as he gets to the 37-yard line. So about a 5-yard return, and UTSA will set up shop there after the timeout. 5:15 to play in the first quarter. 7-0 UTSA. And this is Roadrunners football on the UTSA Sports Network.
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2: 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Ed, any more happiness from Jess Lepp after that stop?
7: Pleased with the development. The three and out is always acceptable. I did mention during the timeout, Owen McCown did hurt his hand a little bit on that opening drive. They were looking at it after the touchdown, but it didn't affect the motion into the end zone.
2: All right, UTSA first down at the 37. They've got two wide receivers left, and here's a handoff. And Henderson goes to the right, now back to the left, looking for the sidelines, and almost made it. A good open field tackle that time for UTRGV, or Will would have been off to the races. And it was Elijah Prosser that got in there to grab him, but Will still gets five. It's second down and five from the 42.
5: Yeah, if Will's able to get around that corner, I think he's still running.
2: Another empty gun with five in the pattern. And Isaiah Butler-Tanner goes in motion. They swing it to the left side to Henderson as a receiver, and he's down the sideline for a first down to the 48.
5: Well, you can't start off much better than 6-for-6, 53 yards and a touchdown right now for Owen McCown.
2: 4.5 to play in the first quarter, 7-0 UTSA. The Roadrunners just 2 yards shy of midfield. And Amador goes to the right side with A.J. Wilson. And they bring a wide receiver to the left and a wing back on the left side. Henderson's in the backfield. They'll bring Amador in motion. Inside the hash mark on the right side, and back to passes McCown up in the pocket, gets away, and he's off to the races. 50-yard line, and he'll slide down at the 45 after a gain of 7. Maybe 6 where the slide began.
5: Yeah, they're going to mark him down at the 47, I believe. good job by Owen seeing the hole open up in the middle, and once he broke that first tackle, a nice gain there for him.
2: Second and five from the 47. Here's a handoff to Henderson, stuck in the backfield, trying to break free. Not going to happen this time. The defense swarms and some missed assignments up front, and a loss for UTSA back to the 49 brings up third down and six.
5: Yeah, Luke Lapiz just got driven into the backfield, and that's kind of what slowed the momentum for Will Henderson. And now UTSA puts themselves in a third and seven situation.
2: Back at the 49, right in the eye of the Roadrunner logo at midfield. Two wide receivers on the right side. The tight end is a wing back on the right. And Hardy's over here on the left side. McCown to throw again. Another long fade pattern. Looking down the sideline. Looking for Hardy. He can't hang on. Good defense by UTRGV as Dorian Blackwell is covering, and UTSA is going to have to punt on fourth and seven.
5: Well, I love it that they're stretching the field. It'll pay dividends in the running game and in the short passing game. But that was another great pass by Owen. Just really good coverage by Dorian Blackwell.
3: UTSA is utilizing scrimmage kick numbering.
2: So it will be Cale Hogan to punt from back at the 30-yard line. And now we're going to get a whistle and a timeout. Did UTRGV call time?
3: Delay of game.
2: Or delay of game.
3: Offense,
2: they want the extra 5 yards.
3: 5-yard penalty, fourth down.
5: Yeah, a lot of times you'll see a head coach call timeout there, and I don't get why they do that, because 5 yards isn't going to make a difference.
2: You're punting anyway.
5: Yeah, you're going to punt it away anyway. Obviously Jeff didn't call the timeout there, and Cale Hogan has plenty of leg to still pin the Vaquettos deep inside the 20-yard line.
2: Here's the kick. It's a high one, but pulled down. Line drive kick. And a fair catch is going to be called by Prosser at the 10-yard line. And that's where UTRG will have it with 2:56 to play in the opening quarter. And UTSA up 7-0.
5: You know, Andy, that 5 yards might have made it where the Vaqueros are on the 10-yard line. Because if he's got his heels on the 5-yard line, he might let that one go on into the end zone.
2: Frost Bank is a proud sponsor of the UTSA Roadrunners, and they want you to make a winning financial call. 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And it's first down for UTRGV. Line of scrimmage is the 10-yard line. They're moving left to right with 2:56 to go in the first quarter. Two wide receivers come right. One goes to the left. UTSA base defense with three down front and a linebacker on the right side. Back to pass is Jacobson this time. Slings it to the sideline. It's caught. And breaking a tackle goes Holmes. And he's all the way out to the 34. Two missed tackles that time for UTSA. And the Vaqueros pick up 25.
5: Really soft coverage on the left side of that offense. Right side of the defense. And just a couple of missed tackles. An easy pitch and catch.
2: Here's Jacobson to hand it to DeMint. Gumman left, gets to the corner, gets to the 40 before he's bumped out of bounds. That's going to be a 5-yard pickup. It'll be second down for UTRGV. I think they're going to give him 6 to the 41.
5: High school football fans in the area will recognize that name. DeMint played at Bernie High School. There are three Bernie players on this UTRGV team.
2: Second down from the 41-yard line, moving left to right, and 2 minutes to go in the first quarter. They switch the running back, DeMint, to the right side. Here's the snap, and they're going to hand it to him again. He'll go off right guard for a couple to the 43-yard line. Third down and two coming up for UTRGV.
5: Boy, I've been reading for the last couple weeks about this UTRGV offensive line. And four returning starters from a team that went 9-3 last year. And right now, I think those guys can be pretty proud of their performance.
2: Brandon Tucker and Darian White back in the game for UTSA on defense. Third down and two from just shy of the 45-yard line. Ball just off the left-hand hash. Wing left, two wide receivers right. Here's an option play. They pitch it to the man. He fumbles it, tries to pick it up, swarmed under. He's going to get the first down anyway. UTSA missed two tackles that time again, or they would have had him for a loss.
5: Well, the blessing for UTRGV is when that ball hit the ground, there wasn't a roadrunner within 5 yards of him. So he was able to collect
2: himself. They call him short, so it's fourth and an inch from the 45, and they snap it, and they try to go with the draw, and it doesn't work. And UTSA is going to take over on downs. They tried to direct snap it to DJ DeMint, and he didn't get back to the line of scrimmage. They did not give him the first down on that last play, and they didn't review it either. And the snap was supposed to go to, I think it was supposed to go to Jacobson, but it was on the ground the whole way, and DeMint had to fall on it to prevent UTSA from getting a fumble recovery. But the situation is the same. UTSA has first down.
5: The UTRGV offensive line that I've been praising got absolutely no push on that play. The UTSA defensive line won that battle, and UTSA gets a turnover, basically.
2: Brandon High in the game at running back for UTSA. Welcome back, Brandon. Back after a year in California. Pass over the middle. It's caught at the 36-yard line and hauled in by David Amador for a gain of 7.
5: Have we brought up that David Amador is wearing number 0?
2: That's the most votes, except for Owen, who wanted to be number 2. Two wide receivers left, one to the right. High the running back on the left side of McCown. Amador in motion. Hand it to Brandon. Off right tackle. Bounces outside. Trying to get to the boundary. Spins but can't get to the first down. Stopped at the 35 for a 1 yard gain.
5: Well, the significance that I was, well, we'll wait. They're going tempo.
2: And High stays in on the left side this time for McCown, and they'll snap it and hand it to Brandon again. He runs to the left and breaks the tackle. Left side, 30, 25, down the sideline, out of bounds near the 20-yard line.
5: Wow, that was some really good running there by Brandon High.
3: This is the end of the first quarter.
2: That is the end of the first quarter play. UTSA leads UTRVG 7-0. UTSA will have first and 10 at the 21 after the timeout. 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
2: 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One of them is David Amador. Galena Park North Shore High School played for John Kay, even played quarterback during his senior season when the starter got hurt. He is a management major from Houston. And also Makai Anderson, Armwood High School in Tampa, Florida, and played for head coach Evan Davis. He piled up more than 1,200 yards in his final two prep season and caught 33 passes for 668 yards. He's an exploratory studies major, Tampa, Florida native. Our salute as First Mark Credit Union salutes our first-generation student-athletes. UTSA leads 7-0, but they're knocking on the door. First and 10 at the 21-yard line, and they're a yard away from the Absolute Power Red Zone, brought to you by Absolute Power. We'll see if they get in there before they get in the end zone.
5: You know, not only did David Amador play quarterback for North Shore, he switched from wide receiver, led him to the state championship game that they ultimately lost. But what a great athlete and a great leader he is.
2: All right, first down for UTSA at the 21-yard line, moving from left to right as we start the second quarter. UTSA on top, 7-0. It will be A.J. Wilson off to the left side. Roadrunners put D.J. Allen and Makai Anderson to the right, and they line up with an offset pistol, if you will, and they're going to play fake it to high, and McCown's going to step up and sling it across the middle, and coming back to make a great catch was Makai Anderson inside the 15-yard line. That's going to be a gain of 8 down to the 13, and they're going to move it back and put it at the 14-yard line, so it'll be second down and 3. Two wide receivers over on the left, and A.J. Wilson comes to the right. High's the running back on the left side. Hand it to High up the middle and plows inside the right at the 10-yard line. That'll be enough for the first down. Brandon was here 2 years ago and was arguably UTSA's best back, except he couldn't stay healthy. He scored 4 times that year, and every time he scored, he got hurt. And then he went to California last year and then decided that San Antonio was a little nicer and decided to come back. Two wides to the left on first and 10 from the 10-yard, first and goal from the 10-yard line. They're going to bring DJ in motion into the slot. And here's the handoff to High, looking for a hole, and slithers his way inside the 10 down to about the 7-yard line. So a short gain of 3. It's second down and 7 for UTSA.
5: Right now, UTSA averaging just under 4 yards a carry. I know Jeff Traylor would like to see that get up over 5. He wants to run the ball. This air raid stuff is one thing, but Jeff Traylor knows that to win football games, you still have to run the football.
2: 5 wide receivers, including the running back High and tight end Brandon Young, flexed out to the left. So that means it's an empty gun for Owen McCown on 2nd and 7 from the 7. He takes the snap, and he's looking to throw over the middle, in the end zone. Great catch by Young. Did he hang on? Yes, touchdown UTSA. Brandon Young climbed the ladder that time to catch that one. And UTSA has its second score of the game.
3: Rolling on the field is a touchdown for UTSA.
5: Well, folks, if you missed that, you'll be able to see that on ESPN tonight, because that's going to be a top 10. It literally one-handed that, and I don't see any reason whatsoever for them to challenge that. He had complete possession of the ball with, I think that'd been a catch in the NFL. I think he got both feet down.
2: All right, here comes the extra point.
3: The ruling on the field is a touchdown. The previous play is under further review.
2: Okay, now we got to review it, which means that we have to tell you that our replay reviews this year are brought to you by Thomas J. Henry. They're here for you 24/7, nights and weekends, and now they'll look at it. And we'll see if we get a replay. Sometimes our TV feed is one that allows that, and other times it does not. But here we go with the replay. And he goes up with one hand, makes a one-handed catch. Left foot is definitely down. Ball is still in his possession. Right foot is down. He takes contact all the way to the ground, cradles it. That's a touchdown, folks.
5: Ball doesn't move. I don't think this will take very long. If they give him that angle right there, the officials should be done with this challenge pretty quick.
2: He is one of over 60 players that left North Texas after Eric Morris went to Oklahoma State. And I guess Eric didn't take him to Oklahoma State, so he came to UTSA, which I think the North Texas rivalry is UTSA's biggest rival in the American Conference and was in the other conferences that they shared in the past.
5: Well, no doubt about that. The North Texas game has always meant something, and especially a conference championship game that was a classic itself. This is making me nervous that they are taking this long to look at this. I, I, and

0: That's rare.
1: Well, as long as they keep calling them right.
2: And the point after is good. By the way, UTSA was in the Absolute Power red zone for a couple of plays. 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Timeout on the field with 13:16 to play in the second quarter. It's 14-0 UTSA. 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
2: 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Here's Doan to kick it off again, this time from left to right. And UTRGV should have Hewitt and Prosser back deep. It's usually Hewitt that returns the kicks. But Doan has made this uninteresting so far, and he will again as this one's 6 yards deep in the end zone, and I think Travis Bush would have run all the way to the goal line to keep his return man from coming out that time.
1: Yeah, that kind of started that last drive off on a negative note. They lost several yards because of the return, and that drive ended up ending on a fourth and short.
2: Do you like the NFL rule on kickoffs?
1: Yeah, I mean, I like it better than what I've seen.
2: The only thing I don't like about it is you don't have the surprise onside kick. I still think that play needs to be part of the game.
1: Yeah, that's always fun. But it's still better than the alternative.
2: First down for the Vaqueros. Jacobson stays in at quarterback. Three wide receivers right, none to the left. There is a tight end on the left side. And they send Court in motion from right to left. And back to pass and running for his life is the Jacobson. He throws behind the receiver Cord. Tavion Cord from Pflugerville was not able to catch up with that one. It's second down and 10.
1: Brandon Tucker coming up from his Mike linebacker position showed some great speed catching up to Jacobson and making him throw that ball before he wanted to and throwing it errantly. And now UTSA seems to start to, they're starting to feel it.
2: Five wide receivers in the pattern. Empty gun for Jacobson on second down and 10 from the 25. UTSA shows blitz. Look, they're coming. And here comes Cooper with his hands in the air. They get the pass off anyway.

0: out to the 31-yard line. It was caught on the near sideline by Lee. It'll be second down and four.
1: Joel Rogers on the tackle there from his safety position. Andy said earlier, this team will play 35 guys on defense. And
2: personal foul, roughing the passer. Defense, number one, 15-yard penalty from the end of the play. Automatic first down.
0: So they get Cameron Cooper, who was coming on the pressure, and I guess he didn't ease up in time.
1: Looking at the replay, Cooper comes off the edge. Oh, he went to the head. I mean, it's quite simply, he's lucky he's not getting tossed for targeting. The crown of the helmet hit Jacobson right in the face.
0: That moves the ball to the 46-yard line in Vaquero territory still. So it's first down and 10 for UTRGV. Two wide receivers on the far side, one to the left. Snap it back to Jacobson, running out to his left, up in the pocket. Kind of hit from behind. Intercepted. 40-yard line. 30-yard line. Here comes Chapman to the 10. It's a pick six. It's Ahmad Chapman with the first defensive touchdown of the year and the first takeaway for the Roadrunners. And they lead it 20-0.
1: That was just a matter of pressure. Jacobson was trying to get it to the running back, and the running back thought that Jacobson was going to run, so he turned to go block somebody, never saw the ball, and Chapman just at full speed when he caught the ball going the other way, there was no one catching him. I heard that.
0: Yeah, bang the triangle. I was talking to Frank Valadez the other day. He's the one that created that, and he may need another paint job here because that's what he went to get it this summer and had to bring it back last week to make sure all the decals were good and all the paint was touched up. Here's the extra point from Petro, and it's right down the middle good. And UTSA's opened up a 21-0 lead. 12:40 to play in the second quarter, and it's UTSA 21 and UTRGV nothing. This is Roadrunners football on the UTSA Sports Network.
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0: It didn't take long for UTSA to take up where they left off last year in the East Carolina game on November 22nd, which was the next to the last regular season game of the year. Shad Banks had a pick six, and today it's Ahmad Chapman's return. He gets the score. And for Chapman, it is a 49-yard return on the pick six. Here's Doan for the kickoff. This one's hung up, and this is a chance for Hewitt to run it from the three. He gets to the 10, gets to the 15, outside to the 20, down the sideline out of bounds around the 23. And I know Jess Lepp likes takeaways. He loves takeaways even more when they become points.
8: Yeah, the pick six was sweet, and Chapman then goes and meets up with his brother. They take a knee together, then they high-five the fans. And right now, the benches, both sides of the offense, defense, are excited about what they got going here.
0: And the triangle of toughness got to work out, too.
8: Yeah, last year was on life support.
2: Receiving team, number 33. Half the distance to the goal. First down, RGB.
0: The second quarter of today's game is presented by Alliance Credit Union. Alliance Credit Union is for the people, not profit. Alliance Credit Union sponsoring today's second quarter. So the penalty against UTRGV backs them up to the 8-yard line, and not good field position for the Vaqueros here, and UTSA will have good defensive field position. First down for UTRGV. Trips in a diamond formation on the right side for the Vaqueros, and the running back lines up on the left side this time of Rangel, who's back in at quarterback. And there's all kinds of movement, so this will be half the distance of the goal.
1: Yeah, I think the entire offensive line knew the snap count except the center, because everybody moved.
2: Ball start. Offense, number 79. Half the distance of the goal. First down.
0: He must have been the first one that jumped.
1: Yeah, that's Wes Thompson. Again, this guy is 6'6", 324 pounds. And that's at an FCS school, and he seems to be one of those that can play.
0: Yeah, he's a senior, so he's going to be out of eligibility. But one of the things, so we'll get to this in a moment. First down and 14 from the four for UTRGV. Two wide receivers tight to the hash mark on the left side, one outside the hash on the right side. They shift the running back out of the backfield as Malachi Lane goes in motion, and they'll sling it to him on the right side. He drops it, and it's a good thing he dropped it, or he would have gotten leveled by Joel Rogers.
1: Yeah, for such an encouraging start for the Vaqueros here, they seem to be coming, the tread is separating from the tire here with a pick six and then a return that has a penalty that backs them up, and now they're looking at second and long, second and 14.
0: UTSA wide with their splits on the defensive line this time, only three with a hand in the dirt, one in standing up on the left side. And Rangel takes the snap, and he's going to throw a pass to the sideline. It's caught by Holmes at the 10, tries to break a tackle, gets to the 14. And he picks up about 10 yards on that play, so it'll be third down coming up for UTRGV. They need five to keep the drive alive.
8: Chapman's got a cramp here on the sideline.
2: Timeout for an injury to the defense.
0: So they're going to work on Chapman, then they're just stretching out the legs, so this shouldn't take very long. And get him off the floor. So you were bringing up something a minute ago, Jay. When you look back at the original 18 that UTSA had in their first season and the players that Larry Coker were able to recruit, and I remember the 2013 game when UTSA played Oklahoma State. Ed will remember this too. Those guys that came into this building were huge, and UTSA was overmatched size, and they still hung 35 on the Oklahoma State defense. But I remember something that Nate Leonard said in an interview I did with him when he was now a football coach in the high school level. And he said, the best thing about my time at UTSA is that my skill set would not be able to even be recruited by UTSA now. Right. We started something, and players like me are no longer good enough to play for UTSA. So that's how it's come. I think UTRGV's players can play at the next level. Some, not all of them, but some can.
1: Right. Yeah, that's it. I mean, that offensive line's got good size. They've been hanging fairly well. I mean, that opening drive, they dominated the line of scrimmage and pushed it down the field. I think UTSA's made the adjustments.
0: Third and four from the 14. Three wide receivers spread evenly over on the right side. Holmes comes to the left side. Rangel's ready for the snap. They show blitz. They back out of it. Rangel under pressure. Gets away from it. Fires downfield. It's caught for a first down at the 22-yard line and out to the 25. And UTRGV will keep the drive alive.
8: RGV got away with a hold there.
0: They
8: on
0: did.
8: The bench.
0: I saw that too.
1: Yeah. I
0: wondered if one of you were going to bring that up.
1: I mean, Ray Charles would have seen that one. But and there, yeah, it was on DeMint.
0: First down. Here's the handoff coming left is DeMint, and he'll get to the 28 for a 2 or 3 yard pickup. And with 11:15 to play, second quarter action, UTSA on top 21-0. UTSA gets reinforcements on the defense as Zach Morris comes in at corner. And now they look with that same split formation along the defensive line. Here's the snap back to Rangel. Fires to the right sideline, again behind the receiver. Joel Rogers had Kyron Lee covered up anyway. And UTRGV will have 3rd and 7 at the 28.
1: Boy, Joel Rogers, had he been playing the ball instead of the receiver, might have had another pick six on that play.
0: 3rd down and 7 from the 28. Two wide receivers on the short side over on the far side. Right-hand hash. Two come to the left as well. No tight end on this play for the Vaqueros. Snap it to Rangel. They're going to hand it on the drop, the middle, and a nice hole out to the 35, and that should be enough for the first down. Caught UTSA backing off expecting pass, and T.J. DeMint picks up the first down.
1: Yeah, that was a nice play call there. This is what you do to an overly aggressive defense like UTSA has and the reputation that Jess Lepp has of sending the house on plays like that. A draw play will slow them down and pick up a first down for you.
0: This drive started at the 4 after the penalty on the kickoff return. 1st and 10 at the 35, still in their own territory. Back to pass again is Rangel. He steps up in the pocket, flushed, and fires sideline right. It's caught, and it's Tavion Cord with the catch. And that's going to be out to the 44 for a gain of 9.
1: You got to hand it to Rangel. He seems to have been able to handle the pressure that UTSA's bringing better than Jacobson has so far.
0: Fabian Garcia back in the game at running back. He's on the right side. 3 in a diamond formation just out the hash mark on the left side for the Vaqueros. And UTSA has 5 or 6 now in the box. And here's a play fake and a pass to the sideline. It's caught by Holmes. And he's tackled. No, he breaks the tackle. And he gets into UTSA territory for another first down to the 45-yard line. They'll spot him at the 46, and a nice drive going here for UTRGV.
1: You know, and also you see teams like UTRGV get people from schools that aren't heavily recruited. Like Holmes, he's catching passes all over the place. He's from Corpus Christi Miller, doesn't get heavily recruited.
0: First down for UTRGV. And a man in motion to the left side, back to pass, over the middle, and this one's caught on the sideline as they went to the out route instead of the middle. Caught by Kyron Lee, and once again, Joel Rogers was really close to getting to that one for another either deflection or pick.
1: Yeah, he was just a little bit of a heartbeat late breaking on that ball, or he might have been going the other direction as well, but this is an impressive drive for a team that just threw a pick six.
0: 1st and 10 at the 35-yard line. UTSA stays base defense. No blitz look from here. And here's the snap back, and they're going to throw a pattern to the left side. This one's caught by Christian Sapsuk, and he is going to pick up about 7 yards to the 27. Maybe make it 8 to the 27.
1: UTSA sent a blitz off the edge, trying to see who that was, but great recognition by Rangel to throw it right where the blitzer came from.
0: 2nd down and 2 from the 27-yard line. UTSA's got 5 across the front, 2 stand-up ends. Linebackers cheating up just behind the defensive line. Back to pass again is Rangel. This one's batted up in the air and deflected. UTSA got their hands on it, and it was Bailey that reached in there and got it for UTSA.
8: guys, it's now Assad Chapman who's getting worked on for a cramp as his brother comes back in.
1: Swapping Chapman for Chapman, huh?
8: Yeah, one had the right cap, the other one has the left cap.
0: Third down and two right here at the 27. And whatever Travis Bush has dialed up here, I'm guessing with the score 21-0 midway through the second quarter, this is four down territory. They're 4 of 7 on third down. Three wide receivers right, wing back right for UTRGV. The snap comes to Rangel. They're going to hand it to DeMitt. Comes to the right, hit at the backfield, and then lunges forward, gets back to the line of scrimmage. It's 4th and 2. This would be a 44-yard field goal. They missed from 34 a minute ago, and they're going to give their kicker another chance, it looks like, and bring Bryson Gardner in. Try to get some points on the board after having a drive at the 4-yard line, get all the way down to the UTSA 27.
1: James Wally Jr. is the one who got in on that tackle and did a great job of jumping outside and bringing DeMint down.
0: So here's the field goal. This will be a 44-yard field goal on the 13th play of the drive for UTRGV. From right in the middle of the field, the snap is back, the kick is on the way, and this one is good. So the Vaqueros get on the scoreboard to make it 21-3. 7:11 left in the second quarter. This is Roadrunners football on the UTSA Sports Network.
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15: 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This is UTSA football.
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1: Looks like the UTSA band got new uniforms.
0: They deserve them.
1: Oh, they're a fantastic.
0: They're, if you compare band budgets, they're as good as anybody in the world.
1: Well, they just look
0: sharp. They can outperform anybody with half the money.
1: There you go. And they do.
0: So here's the kickoff for UTRGV. after the field goal. And this one is going to be over Makai Anderson's head and sail out of the back of the end zone. Brandon Hythat back there instead of Makai this time. And it'll be first down for Owen McCown at the 25.
1: 7:11 to go. You'd like to see a nice sustained drive here, 5-6 minutes. Put it in the end zone. Then you get the ball to start the second half, and you put this thing to bed.
0: So it's first down at the 25-yard line. I did not expect to see DeAndre Marshall in the game today, but he's in a right tackle, so that's good news for UTSA there. Wingback is Brandon Young on the right side. Two wide receivers go left, and they're lined up in the pistol for the first time. DJ Allen in motion, high snap, hand it to Henderson up the middle, 40-yard line, 45, down the sideline, 50. He's to the 40. See ya. You're not catching him. He's going to go 75. 75 yards for Will Henderson. And that didn't take long. We told you he's one of the fastest in the nation, if not the fastest. And he outruns everybody for a UTSA score on a one-play drive.
8: There's a flag on the field.
0: But there is a flag down.
1: You know, like I said, a 5 or 6 second drive.
0: It's good. It's against UTRGV.
1: It must be against him.
2: Ruling on the field is a touchdown. Personal foul, unnecessary roughness. Defense, number 3. That 15-yard penalty will be enforced on the kickoff. Try for point.
0: Well, Will Henderson was able to go 75 yards. That was an 11-second drive, but let's look at it from a different perspective. It took 3 or 4 before he got the ball and he got into high gear. He's around a 4-2 guy. I don't think there's any running back in the nation that can outrun him. There may be some that are close, but he ran out angles. He outran everything on that play.
1: Man, there was smoke coming off his shoes. You know, just how I drew it up, you know, a 5 or 6 second drive and 5 plus 6 seconds is 11 seconds. So I was there.
0: Well, 5 seconds to hand it to him, 5 seconds for him to score. So, well, you know, you look at the fact that most guys that are sprinters can run 100
1: in
0: 100 meters. So it's 100 yards probably in less than 10 seconds. And he was able to get the handoff, and once he got to the crease, it was lights out. So a one-play 75-yard run for Will Henderson makes it 28-3, and we still have 7 minutes to play in the second quarter.
1: I don't think Jeff figured that on 21 offensive plays, he'd have 28 points.
0: He'll take that every time.
1: Every time.
0: Raising Cane's and UTSA are proud to kick off a new chapter of reading and learning through the Rowdy Reading Program. This initiative will encourage local students to discover the joy of reading, learn, and grow with Rowdy and the Roadrunners. Stay tuned for more information on how Raising Cane's and UTSA are teaming up to support reading in our community.
1: That puts UTSA just shy of 200 total yards on the game at 197. Owen McCown almost perfect at 9 out of 10 for 81 yards and 2 touchdowns. And now the rushing game has burst out now with 10.5 yards per carry.
0: The kick was short along the ground and fielded at the 28-yard line by UTRGV. So
1: good reaction.
0: No return on that one. I don't think that was an onside kick try. I think it was just missed and like a top tee shot and skidded along the ground.
1: Gee, what's a top tee shot?
0: Ask Gary Woodland. He had one the other day.
1: Yeah, he did, didn't he?
0: He won't live that down as a pro, but he recovered and still made bogey on the hole. Not too bad.
1: Yeah. It just warms my heart to know they still do it sometimes.
0: Occasionally. It's usually not on TV, though.
1: I do it 3 or 4 times around. They do it once in a blue moon.
0: All right, first down for UTRGV at the 29, and they'll put two wide receivers over on the right, and one comes to the left. Let's look from the middle this time. And we'll see if they're coming. They're not. Back to pass, a hitch pass to the left side to Holmes. And he gets whacked as he gets to the 32 for a gain of 3. And the gang tackle stops the play right there.
1: Well, UTSA has the ball heading towards the other end zone. But they called that down long before they ripped that ball out. And Holmes is having problems getting up a little bit. Yep.
0: Yeah. That's one of the things about the forward progress rule. When everybody's piling on, blow the whistle.
1: Yeah.
0: I mean, you're not going anywhere with that much. And I would think when there's seven guys on top of one that the lower body injuries are inevitable. Three wide to the right, two to the left. Empty gun for UTRGV on second and six from the 33. Baldwin showing blitz from the right side for UTSA. Now they back out of that.
2: Wave game. Offense, number 13.
1: Oh, wow.
2: Five-yard penalty.
0: Remember
2: second
0: that when
2: down.
0: There's a dead ball like we just had and a player come off for injury, the play clock goes to 25, not to 40, and sometimes correct. The offense forgets about that. So it's second and 11 back at the 28, and the Vaqueros can't afford negative plays, down by 25 with 6 minutes to go in the half. Three to the right, two to the left, empty gun again. Rangel slings it over the middle. It's caught at the 40 and out to the 43, and that's going to be enough for a first down. And that will erase that negative play on the penalty. And UTRGV is out to the 43 in their own territory, and they're going to go quickly. Garcia's in at running back. Four wide receivers, two balanced on either side. And they're going to play fake it to him, and Rangel's going to fire to the sideline, and it's caught at the 48 in UTSA territory. Or was it? I think they're going to say it was incomplete, and they're going to bring it back.
1: I just think it's cool we're able to say right now, with 5 minutes and 29 seconds to go in the game, Willie Nelson is on the field.
0: And he is a really, really good football player. They are really high on him as one of those nickelbacks.
1: You said high.
0: Yeah, well, they're very, very high. They really like Willie Nelson. Here's a pass to the left side. It's caught at the 40 and to the 45-yard line. Hauled in by Cameron Glenn.
1: Asad Chapman again. Now he's acting like he's got a cramp.
8: That's his second.
0: Third down and two, and R.J. Lester's coming in. They need to get somebody off the field. They now have everybody out there. Third down and eight from the 45. Three to the right, one to the left, running back on the right hip. UTSA is showing blitz. We'll see, and they jump off sides. And this is a free play for UTRGV. Rangel's going to run up the field, and he's going to slide short of the first down. And that's going to be a late hit because he slid, and they didn't give up the slide. So two penalties on UTSA. They'll take the play at a 15-yard penalty, and UTRGV is going to have it all the way down to the 32. And it looks like UTSA's got an injured player in Dylan Spencer who needs some help getting off the field.
1: Dylan Spencer is the one who was offsides. And as they snapped the ball and he went after the quarterback, he got cut and did a flip. And he's going to have a sore knee for sure. We hope it's just sore. But Rangel runs down the field. And as he goes to slide, trying to find out who that was, Cameron Upshaw hit him. And you just
2: there are two fouls on the defense. Offside, number 31. That penalty is declined. After the play, personal foul, late hit, number 11. 15-yard penalty from the end of the run. Automatic first down.
0: Yeah, when a quarterback goes into a slide, he's giving himself up. You can't hit him, and that's what Cam Upshaw did that time. So that'll be a teaching moment in the film room next week, and UTRGV will have it at the 35-yard line in UTSA territory. That's the fifth penalty for UTSA for 65 yards. That's way too many, especially in a half.
1: It's
0: way
1: ones.
0: Too many for a game, really. First down for UTRGV. Garcia comes back into the backfield after he was flexed out as a slot receiver. He lines up on the left side. They play fake it to him. Running to the right is Rangel. In chase is Cooper. He flies down, sings it downfield, and it's incomplete. Now we're going to get a flag on the play from about 65 yards. The field is 65 yards. We're going to get an ineligible player downfield. So the head linesman on this side of the field saw somebody downfield that shouldn't be. And that's
2: an eligible receiver
0: downfield. That's what happens.
2: Offense, number 55. 5 yard penalty, first down.
0: That's what happens when you string those plays out sometimes. The offensive line thinks they need to take off.
1: Yeah, they're just trying to get downfield and try to help and block. But he's got to go right down the line of scrimmage. Rangel was still 3-4 yards behind the line of scrimmage. And did not show me any indication that he was going to run. So the offensive lineman needs to understand if you're going to go to the other side of the field, you better go right down the line of scrimmage.
0: Five wide receivers, empty gun again for UTRGV. 4:25 to play, 28-3 UTSA. Back to pass and running for his life is Rangel, and throws it to the sideline, incomplete. There was a receiver in the area, but he had no chance of catching it. Brendan Carroll was out in the flat. It'll be second down now coming up for the Vaqueros.
1: And now Jess Lepp is just really turning up the heat as he's bringing a blitzer on virtually every play, and they're coming from different areas. The quarterbacks have to be confused. The linemen have to be confused as to their blocking assignments.
0: Second down and 15 at the 40. Only they have a third man down. Here's the snap, and a handoff running right is Carroll, and gets to the sideline, and he's going to get out of bounds around the 30-yard line. That's a better-than-average run and should have been stopped a lot sooner than it was. It'll be third down and about six or seven coming up for UTRGV, depending on the spot. Looks like third and seven. But UTSA had a couple of chances to get in before that.
1: Well, I think they were thinking pass, too, on second and, what was it, 15, 16, something like that. And they just gave up a big running play.
0: Third down and seven at the 32. Eighth play of the drive for UTRGV. Two wide receivers left, two come to the right. Snap it back to Rangel, up in the pocket. He fires towards the end zone, and it's incomplete. Good coverage by the Roadrunners. R.J. Lester was step for step with Tavion Cord. It's going to be fourth and seven from the 32. And I would imagine, unless he thinks Braxton Gardner can kick it from 50 yards, that they're going to go for it here on fourth down.
1: Well, didn't he make a 44-yarder earlier?
0: Yes,
1: it looked like it had plenty of leg. But, I mean, you're not going to win this game with field goals.
0: No. So it'll be fourth and seven from the 32. Trips left, one right for UTRGV. Long count. It's snapped to Rangel, backpedals to his 40. Blitz comes, and down he goes. James Wally comes in there to meet him first. It's a loss back to the 40-yard line, and UTSA has the ball on downs.
1: And, again, that's Jess Lepp. I mean, there's stunts, there's blitzers. UTRGV doesn't know whether to scratch their watch or wind their butt on that play because it was just – everybody twisting and turning and stunning and blitzing. And by the way, that's a Dolly Parton line, and we all know.
0: Salute to her.
1: Salute to Dolly, yes.
8: Got Elijah Spencer still checking out his knees, trying to work it out. I'd say he's 50-50 right now to return.
0: DJ Allen comes in motion. Back to passes. McCown steps up, fires deep downfield. DJ's got it 40. Coming left, 35-30. Down the boundary, still going. And he's out of bounds around the 25 somewhere. Another perfect pass over the middle to DJ Allen. And UTSA is going to have first down. All the way down to the 25 is where they mark it. That's a 39-yard play. Here's the handoff coming right. Amarian Peterson in the game for the first time, and he's going to get a nice gain down to the 16.
1: Was Amarian the running back in the game before that play? Because he picked up, whoever it was, picked up a blitz.
0: Yes, he was. He's been in since the series began, yes.
1: Then he made a great play.
0: And he gets another handoff. Peterson coming left, breaks one tackle, and slips across the 15. That's going to be a first down for UTSA. And once again, the Roadrunners are in the Absolute Power Red Zone, brought to you by Absolute Power. 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
1: That is one thing I have admired about these UTSA running backs. They are not afraid to step in there, stick their nose in there, and take on a linebacker that's blitzing.
0: Amarian is from Wichita Falls, went to USC for a year, back here at UTSA last year and this year. First and 10 at the 14. Here's a hitch pass to the right side, caught by A.J. Wilson at the 10, and he gets out of bounds around the 10-yard line. It's a gain of four. It'll be second down and six, and the clock runs as we approach the two-minute timeout. We'll see if UTSA gets a playoff before then. Down to three, down to two, down to one, and they do not snap it, and that's the two-minute timeout. It's the Dos Equis two-minute timeout.
2: This is
0: 2 minutes to go in the first half. 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
0: 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So it's 28-3, and UTSA has second and 5 at the 9-yard line in the absolute power red zone. Peterson stays in at running back. Here's the handoff to him, coming right, met at the line, piles forward, and gets down to about the 7. So it'll be 3rd and 3 from the 7-yard line. UTSA can get a first down without scoring, and they would probably like to do that and milk as much time off this 1 minute and 40 seconds as they can.
1: They are finally taking their time. They've been pretty up-tempo this game.
0: Well, I think they don't want to play defense anymore in this half. They'd like to score with about 3 seconds to go and then kick it off and end the half.
1: UTRGV has had the ball for 10 minutes more.
0: And UTSA gets its first false start of the year.
1: Listen to this time of possession, Andy. 18 minutes, 13 seconds for UTRGV. 8 minutes, 13 seconds for UTSA. 28 points versus 3 points. Yeah, that defense might be a little tarred.
0: So third down is going to be a little bit longer situation here. UTSA is going to have 3rd and 8 as they get backed up to the. Let's see what.
2: Ball start, offense, 5-yard penalty, still 3rd down. This foul qualifies for a 10-second runoff. Please reset the game clock to 1 minute 10 seconds. 1:10.
0: Which
2: Thank
0: is, you.
2: You
0: know, UTSA doesn't care. They've been trying to milk clock the whole time. If I'm UTRGV, I want to add 10 more seconds back to it. So they run it down to 10, so it's 3rd and 8 at the 12.
1: Just keep doing it.
0: Peterson goes to the left, 2 wide receivers on either side, And no tight end on this play. Snap it to McCown. Three-step drop. Look and fires over the middle. It's incomplete. Good defense by UTRGV. Will probably force a Michael Petro field goal, and here they come.
1: Let some pressure come right up the middle on that one from Nathan Huerta. And he was able to give Owen McCown a pretty good pop after he let go of the ball.
0: This is UTSA's fifth possession or drive of the half. They've scored on four of them. If they score on this one, if they get the field goal here, this will be a 30-yard field goal from off the right-hand hash mark for Michael Petro. Snap is back. Kick is on the way, and he has no problem with this one, and UTSA now leads it 31-3 with 54 seconds. UTSA will get the ball to start the second half as well, and they're hoping they can keep the Vaqueros off the scoreboard for another 54 seconds before halftime. The scoring drive for UTSA is 7 plays and 43 yards, or 49 yards. It took 2 minutes and 40 seconds. And that's all set up after Wally got the sack. And UTSA was able to drive down into the red zone, but they only have to settle for 3 because that penalty on 3rd down and 3 set them back a little bit.
1: 251 yards of total offense. A lot of times you see 31 points and a half. It's a lot more yards than that. But the pick six kind of... Yeah.
0: That 75 counts as defensive yards instead of offensive yards. So there's your difference right there. Doan's going to kick it off. Carter Hewitt back deep. He's over on the far side of the field. That's who they want to return it. But this one's going to sail over his head, so UTRGV will have it at the 25. And 54 seconds to go, and we'll see if Travis Bush wants to try to get something going. He does have all 3 of his timeouts. Both teams have timeouts should they need them. And the UTSA defense makes its way back on the field. And here comes the Vaquero offense after Travis Bush calls the play from the sideline. Three wides come left. One goes to the right. Shakevian Rogers in the game is a cornerback over here on the near side. They switch Demit to the left hip of Rangel. He'll take the snap, back to throw. Actually, Jacobson in there. This one's tipped and behind everybody. It's incomplete. So Rangel was in for the last 2 series. Now Jacobson back in. Jacobson threw the pick 6 earlier in the game, and then Rangel relieved him, and they've been going back and forth with the quarterbacks.
1: They are letting Rangel throw the ball a lot more. He's got 24 attempts. Jacobson only 5.
0: 3 to the left, 1 to the right. Set back to the left side. 3-man split front for UTSA. And here's the handoff off left tackle, and not much running room for, I think it's Garcia to the 29. And the clock has stopped with 45 seconds.
2: Timeout.
0: 3rd down.
2: UTSA.
1: Oh.
2: Their first of the half.
1: Guess who wants the ball back?
0: Maybe so.
1: That was Dement on the carry there. I mean, it's you look down and see 3 Bernie players. Those kids went to high school together. Now they get to go play
2: college
1: ball together.
2: Please reset the game clock to 46 seconds. 46.
0: So some thought here. UTSA is... is planning from here on out for the next 3 games, which will be exponentially more difficult. Texas State, despite the big the lopsided deficit in Austin right now, is a really good FBS American or Pac-12 conference team. Obviously, Texas is good, and Colorado State's improved. So this is a coaching situation here with a live game where UTSA can have some teaching moments and see what they can do in the waning seconds of a half, should they need to do it later. And you can't simulate this in practice. So that's why they're doing it, what they're doing. It's 3rd and 7 from the 28 with 46 seconds to play in the second quarter. Jacobson looks over that UTSA defense. Here's the snap. They're going to hand it again to Demet, and he's going to break a couple of tackles and get a first down. And there's no need to stop it now unless, well, I guess UTSA is going to stop it with 40 seconds.
2: Timeout. RGV.
0: Now UTRGV is going to call timeout.
2: 30
0: maybe
2: seconds.
0: They're going to see if they can get it downfield and maybe get a field goal range.
1: Yeah, they got a good enough play there.
0: That's the guessing game. You think they're going to run and they pass. They think you're going to pass and they run. And we're going back and forth with that.
8: Guys, I don't know if you caught it, but there's some made thrown to RGV before the series started. You could hear him pick up the pieces on the loudspeaker. I take that as major shade.
1: Only you, Ed.
3: I don't think that was a coincidence, guys.
1: You don't, huh? Pick up the pieces.
0: All right, so the Vaqueros will have first and 10 at the 36, 40 seconds to play. They have two timeouts left. And they'll go with a similar offensive set, two wide receivers on either side with the ball on the right-hand hash this time.
1: Really soft coverage.
0: Jacobson takes the shotgun snap, backpedals, throws over the middle. It's caught at the 45 to the 50, 45-yard line, down the sideline, 40. Still going 30, 20-yard line, and all the way down to the 10. Now, Jeff Traylor is wishing he didn't call that timeout a little while ago. And UTRGV is certainly in field goal range. And now UTSA defensive has to bow up here and see if they can keep him out of the end zone.
2: Timeout, UTSA.
0: So UTSA calls timeout. This is to give their defense a rest and then also make sure that they get the right personnel in there because they don't want UTRGV to score in the last 29 seconds of the half, if that's possible. That pass and catch was good for 53 yards.
1: Well, that puts UTRGV yardage up near UTSA's. Now at 242 for the Vaqueros and 251 for the Roadrunners. You reading something into this song too, Ed? Shake It Off and go back to playing good?
8: I think so.
0: All right, first and 10 at the 11-yard line for UTRGV. Garcia and the running back on the left side switches to the right. Three wide receivers on the far side, the strong side of the offense. Here's the snap. They hand it to Garcia. He runs up the middle, and he gets to the 5. And the clock will run with 24 seconds unless someone stops it, and now they do.
2: Timeout, RGV.
0: That's their second timeout. It'll be second down for the Vaqueros, and they'll have second and 4 at the 5-yard line.
1: Well, there's been no quit in this UTRGV team. I can tell you that. UTSA has outplayed them, obviously, but they've looked pretty strong for an FCS team to – running the ball, they're at 54 yards. That's nothing great. But now almost up to 200 yards passing in the first half.
0: So second down and 4 at the 5 with 24 seconds to play in the second quarter. Holmes comes left. He went out a little while ago limping a little bit, but he seems fine now. Two wide receivers go to the right. And here's a Garcia now on the left side. Long count for Jacobson. They jump.
1: Oh, they
0: 5-yard penalty. We'll back it back to the 10-yard line. And coaches just cringe
2: offense,
0: when that happens.
2: 57. 5-yard penalty. Second down.
1: Right after a timeout, the whole 9 yards, and you still jump.
0: And that will not be a runoff because the clock was stopped.
1: Right.
0: So second down and 9 from the 10. Same wide receiver set. Jacobson looks over the UTSA front, takes the snap, drops the throw, pump fakes right, now pumps to the middle and throws high, incomplete. Intended for Jaden Smith, but it was too high. It'll be third down with 19 seconds to go.
1: Smith was open it was barely fact, I think Smith did get a finger on it. But pressure was coming on Jacobson and forced that pass a little bit. And now it's third and nine. You in four down territory here, Andy, or is it touchdown or bust?
0: I would think so. Let's see. Second, it's third and nine from the 10. Ball in the middle of the field. Wide receiver left. Two in an I formation at the hash mark. One more on the far side. That's Cord. He comes back in motion. And back to pass comes Jacobson. Here comes the pressure. He avoids it. He runs to the 10. He runs to the 5. It gets whacked at his 8-yard line. It'll be fourth down with 9 seconds to go. And Travis Bush will burn one more timeout. And he's going to do it with 3 seconds to go, I think. Two seconds. And he takes the timeout with two to get his field goal team out there.
2: Timeout. RGV. Their final of the half.
1: Darian White showed some great closing speed to get over there and track Jacobson down and bring him down at the 7-yard line. Still not sure what 3 points does for you here.
0: The only thing I can think it does is, well, it looks like the offense. Now here comes their kicker. Here comes Bryson Gardner. I guess it just says, if we're in this situation later, we can get a field goal. And
1: yeah, I guess he's still coaching now, too.
0: Yeah. So fourth and six and a field goal try with a spot at the 14 makes it a 24-yard field goal try from the left-hand hash. They move the clock back to 3 seconds for Bryson Gardner. Here's the snap back, ball down, kick on the way, and he puts it through, and that ends the half as UTRV gets three more on the board. Halftime in the Alamo Dome, UTSA 31, UTRGV 6. This is Roadrunners football on the UTSA Sports
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0: Network.
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1: 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UTSA leads UTRGV 31-6. Let's get you caught up with scores from around the country here. The Citadel leads Charlotte 7-0. This will all be American Athletic Conference. Duke over Tulane 7-0. That's midway through the first quarter. Navy 28-12 over Towson. That is also at the half. Tulsa with a 10-3 lead at halftime over Oklahoma State. Army, no problem with Bryant, 59-3. Number 6, Indiana, 52-16 over North Texas. Number 13, Alabama, 48-10 over East Carolina. Temple gets their first victory of the year. 1-0 Temple, 38-14 over Rhode Island. FIU's at South Florida. Arkansas State's at Memphis. Houston Christian is at Rice, and FAU is at Florida. Some top 25 scores at the half. Number 5,

0: 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The stats are pretty even, but UTSA has the lead. It's 31-6 at halftime. We'll come back and recap that first half next. 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
0: 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Let's recap the first half with UTSA on top 31-6. The UTSA defense bent a little bit but didn't break and held the Vaqueros to a missed field goal on their first drive. And then UTSA went eight plays and 80 yards, and A.J. Wilson found the end zone. They go with quickness here again, and they're going to take a shot to the sideline. A.J.'s open. He's got a touchdown. A.J. Wilson scores, and UTSA scores on its first possession of the year. In the second quarter, leading 7-0, UTSA went on a 7-play, 43-yard drive. It took 2 minutes and 21 seconds, and Brandon Young had a big-time highlight, one of the best plays of the season so far.
7: On 2nd and 7 from the 7, he takes the snap, and he's looking to throw over the middle, in the end zone, great catch by Young. Did he hang on? Yes, touchdown, UTSA.
0: 14-0 at that point. Next possession for UTRGV was a big mistake as Ahmad Chapman jumped in front of a Jacobson pass and took it to the house.
7: Snap it back to Jacobson, running out to his left, up in the pocket, kind of hit from behind, intercepted, 40-yard line, 30-yard line. Here comes Chapman to the 10. It's a pick six. It's Ahmad Chapman with the first defensive touchdown of the year and the first takeaway for the Roadrunners, and they lead it 20-0.
0: 21-0 after the extra point. The Vaqueros then would go on a 13-play, 65-yard drive. That ended in a field goal try that they made this time, and it was 21-3. UTSA, next possession. They only needed one play for Will Henderson to show he's one of the fastest players in the country.
7: Wing back is Brandon Young on the right side. Two wide receivers go left, and they're lined up in the pistol for the first time. DJ Allen motion, high snap, hand it to Henderson up the middle, 40-yard line, 45, down the sideline, 50. He's to the 40. See ya. You're not catching him. He's going to go 75. 75 yards for Will Henderson.
0: And UTSA led 28-3. Roadrunners would get the ball back despite a big drive by UTRGV into UTSA territory, and then finally everything caught up to the Vaqueros, and James Wally came up with a big play to end their drive.
7: Long count, it snapped to Rangel, backpedals to his 40, blitz comes, and down he goes.

0: James Wally comes in there to meet him first. It's a loss back to the 40-yard line, and UTSA has the ball on downs.
1: And they would go on a 7-play drive to get a field goal. DJ Allen across the middle with the big play on this drive.
0: DJ Allen comes in motion, back to passes. McCown steps up, fires deep downfield. DJ's got it 40. Coming left, 35-30. Down the boundary, still going. And he's out of bounds around the 25 somewhere. Another perfect pass over the middle to DJ Allen. And UTSA is going to have first down.
1: And UTSA has a 31-6 lead. They did get the field goal to make it 31-3. The Vaqueros came back with a late field goal in the second quarter. It's 31-6. The Jeff Traylor Radio Show is Wednesday night. We'll be at the county line. We'll be on the air with that at 7 o'clock. We had a great time last week and encourage you to come out next Wednesday before the Texas State game. More on the Texas State game coming up in a little bit as we'll be there in San Marcos next week. Coming up at the in the next segment, Jay will have a look at the first half stats. It's 31-6 UTSA. 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
4: Welcome back to the Alamo Dome, and it's halftime as your UTSA Roadrunners lead the UTRGV Vaqueros 31-6. Let's get you caught up on the stats. We'll start with RGV. 6 points on 15 first downs, 57 yards on the ground on 18 carries, 16 of 31 passing for 194 yards, one interception, 49 total plays for 251 yards, eight penalties for 67 yards. That's been brutal. 19 minutes, 7 seconds time of possession. Third down conversions, they're 5 of 12. Is 0 for on fourth down conversions and 1 for 2 in the red zone. Running the ball, TJ Dement has taken the load at 10 carries for 32 yards, a long of 7. Fabian Garcia has 2 for 10. Garrett Rangel, 3 for 6 yards, but that's including 7 yards in losses. Garrett Rangel is 13 of 24 for 111 yards. He was sacked once. Aiden Jacobson, 3 for 7, 83 yards and an interception that turned into a pick 6. Corey Holmes has 5 catches for 55, and Kyron Lee has 4 for 35. Leading tackler on the team is Spencer Rich with 6 and Elijah Prosser with 4. On the UTSA side, 31 points on 12 first downs, 15 carries for 134 yards on the ground, 10 of 12 passing, no interceptions, 27 total plays for 251 yards. You can see UTSA is getting the explosive plays. Six penalties for 70 yards. Jeff Traylor will not be happy with that. 10 minutes, 53 seconds time of possession. 3 of 5 on third down and 2 for 2 in the red zone. Will Henderson on top of a 75-yard touchdown run has another 14 or 16 yards on the ground. 5 carries, 91 yards. Brandon High, 4 carries, 21 yards. Owen McCown again was 10 of 12 passing, 117 yards, 2 touchdowns, and a 220 passer rating in the first half. Mackay Anderson has 4 catches for 21 yards as the leading receiver, and Joel Rogers has 5 tackles. Brandon Tucker, Darian White, and James Wally each have 4 apiece. That's a quick look at the stats, Andy.
1: All right, and the only thing I think on that list that he's not going to be happy with is penalties. Too many of those, and some big plays that the Vaqueros had. Let's pause 10 seconds for identification. 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
1: 2 things to look at here, I think, in the second half coming up. We'll get to this in a little bit, but I think that you want to see a good scoring drive to start the third quarter, try to get this in the 40s, and then let the others play so that you can get a healthy Owen McCown going into the next couple of games.
4: Well, I think you'd also like to see a sustained drive. Maybe one of those 8 players that does take 6 minutes off the clock, 7 minutes off the clock, and especially starting the second half, if you can do that, man, you shorten the game big time and made it where Owen probably doesn't need to see the field again.
1: That's the end of the SureMed EMS halftime report. Coming up next, the start of the third quarter, and this is Roadrunners Football on the UTSA Sports Network.
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10: 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Now with a call to the second half with Ed Suarez and Jay Riley, here's the voice of the Roadrunners, Andy Everett.
1: It's 31-3 halftime in the Alamo Dome. Second half action just a couple of minutes away from getting underway. Next week we'll be in San Marcos when the Roadrunners take on Texas State will be on the air again at 12:30. The kick is just after 2:30. A much different atmosphere. Texas State has got a good team again. Brad Jackson's a good quarterback. And we'll see a Texas State team that's having issues, but a lot of teams are going to have issues with Texas this year. They're one of the top teams in the country. But it should be a good game, albeit a hot one. And I'm sure Ed is hydrating right now.
4: Yeah, you have to start way in advance, Ed.
11: Well, I've been hydrating the last couple weeks, but the lack of climate control there has me a touch concerned.
1: All right, what's going down on the field as we get ready to start the second half?
11: Well, I talked to Hunter Renman, the tight end coach, and it's hard to find fault with a 31-6 lead, but one thing they would like to do is run more plays. There is a disparity there. RGV has run a few more than UTSA.
4: Almost double.
1: Well, tell him to quit scoring on one play and getting a pick six.
11: If it were easy.
4: Yeah, 27 plays versus 49 plays.
1: Yeah.
4: I mean, 27
1: and the same
4: plays
1: amount of yards
4: is ridiculous in a half of football. But when you turn around and see that UTRGV had the ball for 19 minutes of the first half, now you start to understand why UTSA only had 27 plays.
1: We're coming to you from the UT Health San Antonio broadcast booth, the official healthcare partner of UTSA Athletics. The second half is about to get underway, and the Roadrunners have Brandon High back deep to receive the kick from Troop O'Neill. Should he decide not to kick it away from him or kick it out of the end zone?

0: And he gets the signal to get it going, and here we go with the third quarter kickoff. And this one is going to be Brandon High 2 yards deep. He's coming out to the 10, to the 15, and on one hand, he crawls to the 20-yard line.
1: That was number 48 for UTRGV, Trey Bright. They came in there and just swiped a hand and caught the foot of Brandon High and brought him down. Brandon High was really getting a head of steam, like he might have taken that one a little bit further.
0: All right, first down for UTSA at the 20. So they have a 5-yard discrepancy had they decided to stay put, but we'll see what Owen McCown can do with this. Two wide receivers either side. Here's the handoff to Henderson, looking for a hole, and he finds one off the right side. Stutter step and moves his way to the 27 for a 7-yard pickup. Will very patient that time to find something.
1: Nose tackle Nathan Huerta is the one who finally got him to the ground. But what an effort. You know, for a 3-yard run, it really made it difficult, or 7-yard run, excuse me. Those guys couldn't catch him.
0: They send Ty Roop in motion. He was a flexed out tight end to the right side. Empty gun for McCown over the middle, and it's caught by Makai Anderson, and he's down around the 44-yard line. That's going to be a gain of 17 for UTSA and a first down.
1: Just a well-run pattern there by Makai Anderson. Up the field, puts his foot in the ground, and cuts to the middle, and Owen McCown put it right between the 1 and the 4.
0: Five-man front for UTRGV. Henderson sweeping to the left side, tries to get to the boundary. Flag goes down as he gets to the 45. I didn't see anybody out here to block for UTSA, so I'm wondering where the hold comes from, but that's what they're going to call.
2: Holding. Offense, number 72. 10-yard penalty. First down.
0: Well, I don't know that there was a 70. I don't think 72 is in the game. I think they called it on Marion Breland, who I was about to point out, you can't miss him. He's 6'9 and 3'10, so you're going to see him coming from a ways.
3: Guys, I was 20 yards away from trailer, and I could hear him.
0: I'm assuming he didn't like that call?
3: He was giving him the what for.
0: Well, I was saying the same thing because there was nobody out there. That's why Will didn't get any more yardage. It's first and 20 back at the 34. Here's a reverse, and coming left is Anderson trying to get to the sideline and ushered out of bounds as he gets to the 40-yard line. The tackle was made by Jackson Wade.
1: Well, you see Will Henderson over there blocking too. Will Henderson took his guy all the way out of bounds and onto the ground. Will Henderson, I tell you what, he's not real big, but he is an ornery one.
0: Second down and 15 at the 39-yard line. Almost 2 minutes played in the third quarter. And UTSA has Butler Tanner in motion to the left side, swinging out in the flat to Henderson, running to his right, tripped up from behind. He's going to lose yards back to the 38-yard line. It's going to be third down and about 17 coming up for UTSA.
1: Boy, he's going to hear about that in the locker room. How do you let a big guy catch a little guy like that?
0: Amador and A.J. Wilson come to the left. And now Wilson's coming out, and Jamal Hardy's coming in. This will allow UTRGV to sub if they want to. And so far, they're not. Play clock's down to 14 as the Roadrunners put two wide receivers to either side. The drive here has got to get 16 to keep it alive. And back to pass is McCown. He throws a screen pass to Anderson, and that's going to lose 2 yards back to the 37. So UTSA did not have a good showing on this first offensive possession in the second half, and that's going to bring out Cale Hogan to punt it away.
1: I think Darryl Jones was supposed to get out there and try to help clear a path and just didn't get there in time. Either Owen threw the ball too early or Darryl Jones just didn't.
2: UTSA is utilizing scrimmage kick numbering.
0: So UTSA will kick it away from back at the 20-yard line. High snap, but Hogan pulls it down and kicks a booming kick. It's going to hit and take a big-time UTSA bounce inside the 15, inside the 10, and it's going to go all the way down to the 5-yard line, but there is a flag down.
1: And I believe that's going to go against UTRGV for a personal foul, so I think it's going even further back, half the distance maybe.
0: So we wait for the call.
2: Holding. Receiving team, number 9. Half the distance to the goal from the end of the kick. First down, UTSA.
1: Well, I was right on where the ball was going to end up. It was a holding call instead of a personal foul.
0: So they'll run the scrimmage from the 3-yard line. Now, remember the last drive of the second quarter, they started at 4, and they got all the way down to the 5 before the drive stalled, and they got a field goal out of it. So UTSA's defense needs a 3-and-out here. They haven't not. I think they've had one of those today.
1: Yeah, and I think it was first. It was the second drive
0: second
1: of the
0: possession,
1: game.
0: Yeah. Two wide receivers head to the left side for UTRGV, and they bring Court over here to the left side. Wing back on the left, and Rangel will take the snap. He'll hand it to his running back, Garcia, and he's going to get back to the line, and that's all. No gain, second down and 10. Jamie and Buxton was there to make the tackle.
1: He's had a good game. He's been in the backfield. He's forced some pressure. I think he's got a sack or at least a tackle for loss. But he's done a really good job so far this game, and he's 340 pounds. It's like moving a fire hydrant out of the middle.
0: Four wide receivers in the pattern, two to either side. Three-man front for UTSA. No blitz look for now. And they may bring someone here from the edge. White's cheating up a little bit. Now he backs off in coverage. Back to pass, plenty of time, running to his left. Now back to his right, fires downfield, caught at the 7-yard line, out of bounds at the 10 on a head-high tackle by Wally that time. And now he's going to get a taunting penalty, and that's going to give UTRGV a first down.
1: Well, the officials missed a hold in the end zone. You look up there, they held Cameron Cooper by the back of the jersey, which would have been a safety. So they missed that one. And now they're going to call for a taunting penalty on the sideline.
2: After the play, unsportsmanlike conduct. Defense, number 34 for taunting. 15-yard penalty, automatic first down. This is his first of the game.
0: Well, it's the correct call because Wally was going to have a conversation with the guy, and they stopped that a few years ago. It looks kind of cool if you make a big play and you want to pat yourself on the back, but they stopped that because it leads to other things later in the game, and now UTRGV has life on this drive, and they can run some more time off, and they get first and 10 at the 25. Trips in the diamond formation on the left side for the Vaqueros. They split out of that and bring a man in motion to the left. Here's a pass to the left side. It's caught by Holmes at the 28. He comes downfield to the 35, and he's going to be close to another first down for UTRGV.
1: Boy, he's hard to tackle, isn't he?
0: He's a good player. And he's only a sophomore, and you said he was under-recruited from Corpus Christi Miller, but he's getting some tape right here to show some of the big boys he can play.
1: Yeah, I think he's going to get an opportunity if he wants it. We had several not take the opportunity.
0: First down at the 35, and they'll hand it to Garcia, and this time he runs straight into the line and loses a yard back to the 35. So it'll be second down 11. USAA is the official military appreciation partner of UTSA Athletics. They'd like to thank all service members, veterans, and their families tuning into today's game for your service to our country. It'll be second down. They're going to say no gain on that play, so it's second down and 10, still at the 35-yard line. Under 10 minutes to play in the third quarter, UTSA with a comfortable lead for now at 31-6. Two wide receivers on the right, two to the left. UTSA has not had a lot of blitzes. They've had some delay rushes, and they've sent a linebacker a couple times, but not a lot of sophisticated blitzes. Back to pass. Here's pass. It's knocked away. Bryce Gray's knocked it down. He's going to scoop it up and run into the end zone, but they're going to call it a forward pass. It was not a behind the line. Now it's going to be third down and 10 at the 35, and UTSA's defense has to come up big here.
1: You need. I believe we need to look at that one again. That looked like it might have been backwards.
0: That's what Jeff Traylor's saying. And we're waiting to see if we're going to get the official call from the sideline, but none's coming. It's third down and 10, and now Jeff's going to call timeout because he wants this play reviewed or at least looked at a little bit longer.
1: There's a very good possibility that it's either straight along the line of the quarterback or a little bit behind. And if
2: UTSA is using a charge team out to challenge the play. The ruling on the field was a forward pass, incomplete. The previous play is under further review.
0: So with 9:30 to play in the third quarter, we're going to have our Thomas J. Henry review brought to you by Thomas J. Henry. All of our reviews this year brought to you by Thomas J. Henry. Here for you 24/7, nights and weekends. So they will look into the monitor, and we'll see if we can help them along should TV anoint us with a review. The line of scrimmage, or that where he passed from, was the third. That ball was behind him, I think. That was at the 28. He tried to go sidearm. Now, they did blow the whistle, so does Bryce Graves get a fumble recovery and they blow it dead where he picked it up instead of a scoop and score? Bryce did the right thing to pick it up and keep going, but then the whistle blew about the time he got it around the 10-yard line.
1: Yeah, there's clear possession after, if it is ruled, I don't think they're going to rule it a fumble. I think it's too close.
3: He's walking away. He's getting indication that it's not going to go UTSA's way.
0: Well, it's probably one of those things that there's nothing to overturn it.
1: Yeah, and it's not absolutely
0: certain. It'll be upheld and not confirmed.
1: But I think they need to take a look at those without charging a team for a timeout. That was close enough to take a look at.
2: Prior to the timeout, the previous play was under further review from the replay booth. The ruling on the field is upheld. It is an incomplete pass. It will be third down for RGV.
1: So UTSA is not going to be charged a timeout because it was being reviewed.
0: Right. So UTSA does not have to give up the timeout. And every play is reviewed. They just try to do it as quickly as they can. But they were about to snap the ball, and Jeff didn't want to take a chance. So here we go on third and 10 at the 35. 9.5 to play in the third quarter. It's 31-6 UTSA. Three wide receivers right, one to the left, five on the line for UTSA. Three players standing up, one drops out, back to pass. Rangel fires to the sideline, almost. Is it picked off? It could be. It is. Chapman's got it. The other Chapman. This is Assad. The brothers come up big. Ahmad had to pick six a little while ago. Assad comes up with this one.
2: The ruling on the field is an incomplete pass.
0: Oh,
2: it's fourth down.
0: Now they've changed their mind and said it was an incomplete pass. So it'll be fourth down if it's not an interception. It's pretty close, but now we're going to have to review another one. And here's another Thomas J. Henry review brought to you by Thomas J. Henry. Here for you 24/7, nights and weekends. And they are going to go to the monitor again.
1: You're not going to.
2: The ruling on the field of an incomplete pass is under further review.
1: Let's see, it has to be 100% certain that that ball didn't touch the ground to overturn
0: it. Well, just ask him on. He'll tell you.
1: I think that might have bounced.
3: I'm running to the triangle just in case.
1: God, it's hard to tell, but because they called,
0: yeah.
1: If they had called it an interception, I don't think there's anything there that would overturn that either. It's just, you can't see.
3: He caught that.
1: I'm just wondering what made him throw the ball so badly. Was it tipped or anything?
0: I didn't see a tip. I saw some pressure.
1: A pressure? Because there wasn't a vaquero within 5 or 6 yards of where the ball landed.
0: You know, it's amazing to me in the world of technology and all these. We have a 18-inch monitor here in the booth. We've got four Jumbotron screens here in the building, and they review it on an 8-inch monitor on the field. What you need here is a clear catch, and we'll see if Assad Chapman gets his after Ahmad got one in the first half.
1: I don't know. From that angle, it looks pretty good. And just because the ball hits the ground doesn't mean he doesn't have possession of it. Remember that ruling.
3: I thought he got his gloves under it.
2: After further review, the ruling on the field is upheld. It is an incomplete pass. Fourth down.
0: And UTSA will have to get the punt from UTRGV, and that brings out David Amador to stand back around his 20-yard line for this Nathan Wallace-Dilling putt from around his 20. The play clock hasn't started yet. Now it should, as soon as they get the officials in position, and now it does.
1: Like to see Amador take one to the house. Is that him back there?
0: It is him back at the 21. Long count. Here's the snap back, and this is a punt. End over end. Running up underneath it is Amador at the 30, and then gets hit and is able to still go forward to about the 36-yard line. Timeout with 9:14 to play in the third. It's 31-6 UTSA. 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
0: 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First down for UTSA at the 35 as we're about to resume play. 9:14 to play in the third. It's 31-6. Roadrunners on top. The last possession, the first one of the second half, kind of stalled out for UTSA. And they'd like to get this back in the end zone here as fast as they can. Miles Campbell's in the game for UTSA, their fourth tight end. They started Brandon Young today. Isaiah Butler, Tanner, and Ty Roop have also played. So UTSA has some depth there at the wide receiver spot, and they're trying to figure out who the best tight end is. Jeff saying earlier in the week that every day somebody else steps up. Two wide receivers to either side. Back to pass is McCann over the middle, and it's caught. And Amador makes a catch and then breaks a tackle. Got pushed backwards and still manages to get a first down to the 46. It'll be a gain of 11.
1: Yeah, that fight that's in Amador's heart probably cost him a couple of yards there, because if he'd have gone down on the hit, they'd have given him the forward progress.
0: Hardy and Amador come to the left. One wide receiver over on the far side. David goes in motion left to right through the formation. Back to pass again is McCann, and he'll fire it again over the middle. And this one's caught at the 44-yard line. And it was Campbell that I mentioned a minute ago that brings that one in. And that's going to be another first down. Is it close? No, it's going to be about a yard shy of the first down, and UTSA has an injured player.
1: That's a tight end catch.
2: Ruling on the field is a first down. Timeout for an injury to the offense.
1: And I think that's the tight end that's down.
0: Yeah. Miles Campbell made the catch. Let's pause 10 seconds for identification. 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
0: 8:26 to play in the third quarter, and it was Miles Campbell that made the catch. Jeff Traylor's out there to check on him.
3: They're checking his knee, calf area. Could be a cramp, could be a sprain, or just a hard hit, and he's trying to take the pain and let it wear off.
0: And they're still giving to him down there on the field. Did you see the replay?
1: It's almost like he hyperextended his right leg. Is that what the one they're working on?
3: Yes.
1: Okay. It looked like he kind of stepped funny and hyperextended that.
0: We're going to take a timeout with 8:26 to go and UTSA up 31-6. And this is Roadrunners football on the UTSA Sports Network.
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1: Just thought our fans would like to know that Devin McEwen caught 6 passes for 97 yards and a touchdown.
0: Pretty
1: today.
0: Good day for Devin.
1: Well and, to go, welcome, young man.
0: Good luck to him in Columbus. First down at the 44, and we get a whistle before the play starts. And UTSA has got a false start. They're second of the game.
2: False start. Offense, number 57. 5-yard penalty. First down.
0: So now it'll be first and 15. And the ball spotted back at the 49, still in UTRGV territory. UTSA with 4 wide receivers and no tight end. The running back is Henderson in the backfield. 3-man front for UTRGV. One of their linebackers cheats up Percy Jackson on the right side. Snap back to McCown, throws a swing pass out to the right side, caught at the 50. And then down to the 49-yard line goes T.J. West, Texas Tech transfer, a junior from Houston. He's going to pick up 4 of those 5 yards on the penalty. It'll be second down and 11. And it looks like UTSA's got another injured player. And it's Amador. He's already trying to get up, but not having a lot of success in doing that. So the training staff's out to check on him, and now he's going to get up and jog to the sideline. He seems to be Jeff Traylor's trying to slow him down, and David's having nothing to do with that. Give me a play or two. I'll be back out there.
1: You know, David was injured a lot of last season. And when I talked to him before the season, it was pretty frustrating for him. He wanted to be out there with his teammates. And he's probably, if in his mind, man, if this is going to be like last year, you know, you got to be thinking that. He's such a competitor, but he's heading right into the tent.
3: Tent's a little crowded right now.
1: He doesn't want to go in the tent.
0: Second and 11 from the 45. They'll send DJ Allen in motion. Here's the stretch drop play to Henderson. He comes to the left. And he's down to the 42-yard line. That's going to be a gain of only three. It'll be third and eight for UTSA. And we're down to 7.5 to go in the third.
1: You know, the first quarter went by in the blink of an eye. And the next two quarters have taken a lot more time.
0: Yeah. The game's 2.5 hours old so far. Third down and eight for UTSA at the 42. Sling it to the left side to Hardy. He tries to break one tackle and can't. He's going to get to the 39-yard line. And right now, UTSA is in no man's land. It's going to be third down and about five from the 39. This may be four down territory. It's 56 if you kick a field, 57 if you kick a field goal. And they're going to keep the offense on the field on fourth down and five.
3: Guys, Amador is pointing to his right ankle. He's getting some work done on it.
0: Yeah, Brandon Young comes back in the game. He's the slot receiver on the right. Two wide receivers come to the left. And McCown's in the shotgun, looking over the UTRGV defense. They've got eight in the box right now. Now they back off to go back into coverage, and Owen's going to call timeout.
2: Timeout, UTSA.
0: We're down to 6:25 to play in the third quarter. Next week, we're in San Marcos for the Texas State game. Our airtime is 12:30. The kickoff should be around 2:35 or so. And while UTSA is going to talk this over, we're going to take our final third quarter break. 6:25 to play. It's 31-6 UTSA on top. This is Roadrunners football on the UTSA Sports Network.
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0: 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And UTSA trying to get its offense cranked up. They had a good first half. This is only the second drive of the second half. They had to punt on the first one. And now they've got fourth and five from the 39. They need that to keep the drive alive and not give the ball back to the Vaqueros. TJ West and DJ Allen go to the right. And we've got one wide receiver over here on the left side. Wing right. And that's Butler Tanner. He goes in motion. Over the middle goes McCown. He throws it high over Jamal Hardy's head, and it'll be UTRGV ball.
1: Yeah, that was one of the few just bad passes by Owen McCown today. He's 17 of 20 for 167 yards. He's been pretty dadgum spot on all day up until that last pass, just too high for Hardy to haul in, and UTSA gives the ball over on downs.
0: So 6:22 to play in the third quarter. Neither team has scored here in the second half. This will be UTRGV's second possession as well. And this game is kind of slowed to a crawl, if you will. Two wide receivers stacked in an eye on the right side, one to the left for UTRGV. They also have a wing back in the game on the right side. They will send Lee in motion behind the formation. Back to pass is Rangel, running away from Stapleton, still running towards the sideline, and now he's going to be ushered out of bounds around the line of scrimmage at the 39. Josiah Sampleton got back in there before anybody else did and forced him to mess up that play. It'll be second down and 11.
1: You know, another 315-pound nose tackle. Man, they've got some size right there in the middle of that defensive line.
0: Under 6 minutes to go in the third. Second down for UTRGV. Roadrunners put five on the line and two more in the box. And the snap comes back to Rangel, and he zips one to the sideline. It's caught and tackled immediately at the 43-yard line. The defense for UTSA was Deuce Dickerson. He's going to be a good one for a long time. He's a freshman from Wallace, Texas. They love him. He made a good play after a gain of four. It'll be third down and 7 for UTRGV.
1: This is where UTSA needs to make plays to get off the field.
0: Zach Morris in at cornerback over here on the near side. UTSA looks like they're pretty much in man coverage here right now. It's third down for the Vaqueros. Snap it to Rangel. Quick look. Fires over the middle. Caught and right at the line to gain. The pass was caught by Braden Beza, the young player from Bernie, but that's enough for a first down to the 48 on the slant pattern.
1: That'll make UTRGV 6 of 13, or 5. That's not right. That's 5 of 13, it says. On third downs.
0: And they keep the drive alive and keep the UTSA offense on the bench. It's going to be first down at the 49, just shy of midfield. Three in a diamond formation on the right side. Snap it back to Rangel. Stretch draw left side and tripped up before he could get much going. Was Dement, and he'll get to the 50 for a gain of one.
1: That was Brandon Tucker coming in from his linebacker position and getting his ankles and bringing him down.
0: 31-6, no scoring here in the second half. And we're still got 4 minutes to go here in the third quarter. Wing right, two wide receivers and an eye on the right side at the hash mark. They'll empty the gun as Garcia goes in motion. Rangel back to pass, flooded from the pocket, running to the sideline, fires downfield. It's caught. This one's coming back for a hold.
1: Yeah,
0: it was the tight end Tyler Day that made the catch, and he got tackled head high by Darian White, but there'll be a holding call on UTRGV that will cost him 10 yards.
1: That should be Brendan Holden. Jones again.
2: Offense number 78, 10-yard penalty, second down.
1: Whenever the quarterback gets out of the pocket and starts to run, especially to Brendan Jones' side, he holds. And a lot of the times when they haven't made the holding call, that is why the quarterback has been able to get to the outside.
0: So that makes it second and 19 from back at the 40-yard line. UTSA needs to get off the field on the next two plays. Snap it back to Rangel. He'll zip one across the middle. A nice catch made in traffic, but for a short gain to the 43-yard line. And I believe it was Kyron Lee that caught the pass. So it'll be third down and 16. Third and 16 from the UTRGV 43. 3 minutes to go in the third quarter. Three wide receivers to the wide side on the right side. Left-hand hash for the Vaqueros. And a false start's going to cost him five more.
1: And guess who that was?
0: Would that be Brendan Jones?
1: That would be Brendan Jones.
2: 5 yard penalty, third down.
1: He's a heck of a blocker. He's made some penalties today and some mistakes today that might have his coach having a little conversation with him.
0: Third and 21 from back at the 38 yard line. Cameron Cooper on the left side, showing like he may want to put some pressure on. He's coming, and they'll sling it to the left side, caught by Bays. He'll get out to the 47. That's going to be a gain of nine, but well short of the first down, and it should force a UTRGV punt with 2.5 to go in the third. Well, with Amador in the 10 or on the sideline right now, and probably the coaching staff is thinking, I think we should save him to Texas State. We've got Makai Anderson back deep to return this punt. Here's the snap. Nice kick, almost blocked. And a fair catch is going to be called for by Anderson at the 17-yard line. So we got 1:52 to play in the third. It's going to be first down for UTSA. Deep in their own territory. 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
1: This UTRGV team, you know, just them becoming a football program and such has given a lot of kids some opportunity. I think I counted up 14 or 15 from the San Antonio area that are playing for them.
0: First and 10, McCown in the gun, takes the snap, turns and hands, and going off left tackle is Brandon High out to the 24. Should be, actually they're going to look like they're going to give him the 23, so it'll be a gain of five.
1: That should be the 20th carry for UTSA today.
0: Second down, here's another handoff, and High looking for a hole. The pile moves forward, and he's going to get close to the first down, out to about the 30-yard line. I think they got it.
1: He did.
0: The ball, the pile never stopped moving.
1: You know how Jeff Traylor talks about balance? That's 21 rushes and 20 passes so far today, and it's pretty even on yardage, too. 167 through the air, 154 on the ground.
0: First and 10 at the 30-yard line. Wing right, two wide receivers come left. McCown slings at the left side to A.J. Wilson, and he'll be gang tackled as he gets to the 36. That's six more yards. This drive is showing promise so far. We're down to 50 seconds to play in the third.
1: It's just like a long handoff right there. He just throws it out to the edge, the near side, and you get someone blocking downfield, you pick up 6 yards. You take that every play.
0: Three wide receivers. This is Anderson, Allen, and A.J. to the right side. And the running back on the right side is High. Back to pass is McCown. Fly pattern down the right boundary, and it's incomplete. And, yes, Makai Anderson was completely stopped in his tracks by a couple of UTRGV players, and two flags come down. The reason that pass was 20 yards over is because Anderson got nailed right before
2: defense,
0: he could break into
2: three.
0: His route. The foul is called on T.J. Neal. Or actually, Jordan Ford. Jordan Ford was the defender. I can see an NIL deal in Jordan Ford's future. First and 10 at the 46 with 23 seconds to play. Two wide receivers go to the right, two come to the left. It's a two-man front this time for UTRGV, and we get a whistle, and we get a flag and a false start. And this game has gone from pretty good in the first half to pretty sloppy in the second for both teams.
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0: Nice.
1: Someone was thinking.
3: Absolutely.
0: Three wide receivers head to the far side. The tight end lines up on the left. They switch Brandon Hyde to the left side. It's first and 10, and here's a handoff to Brandon running right, trying to find a seam. Goes off the right side and gets down to the 47-yard line. It's only going to be a one-yard gain. He ran a lot to get one. It'll be second down and 9, and that's likely the last play of the third quarter. Let's hope the fourth quarter has some more continuity to it. For 80 years, Goodwill San Antonio has been transforming the lives of people in our community through work. Because every time you donate or shop at Goodwill,
2: this
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0: 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That third quarter took over an hour to

0: 10 for the Roadrunners for 105 yards. So 200 yards worth of penalties in this game on 22 penalties.
1: UTSA's offense comes back on the field. They're moving left to right from north to south. UTSA in all blue today is just part of the Navy out here in the Dome. Vaqueros and their fans are dressed mostly in white, and they've got the white tops today. A.J. Wilson and D.J. Allen go to the left. T.J. West comes to the right. And there's a flexed out tight end, and that's Ty Roop. Here's the snap back to McCown. Steps up in the pocket, and he's going to fire downfield, and it's going to be caught by D.J. And he is able to get down the sideline a bit, but is pushed out of bounds by Keon Bryant at the 35-yard line. That's going to be a gain of 30.
0: How much patience did Owen McCown show on that play?
1: McCown will take the snap and a play fake to high, and he throws it across the middle, caught by T.J. West for another first down, down to the 22. We told you T.J.'s from Houston. He went to Texas Tech for a while and is now in
2: San
1: Antonio.
2: Number 9 in the defense, the sleeper play for his helmet off.
1: Jaden Wincher had to go to the sideline because his helmet came off. It's first and 10 at the 22, almost. Well, deep into UTRGV territory here. West comes to the right along with D.J. Allen, and Wilson goes to the left side. They send D.J. in motion. Here's the stretch play to high, cuts back up the middle, and he dives forward down to the 17-yard line, 16-yard line. That's going to be a gain of 6.
0: You know, that's just good vision by Brandon High. He's going to his left, and that's where all the blocking, that's where it wants to go, and then all of a sudden the middle opens up, puts his foot in the ground, goes north and south, picks up 6.
1: Snap it to McCown, rolling to his left, then back to his right, scrambling and loops one to the end zone and then to the sideline, and it's over T.J. West's head. He had to get rid of that one because a lookout block occurred on that play. That's where the offensive lineman turns around to Owen and says, "Look out."
2: Look out!
1: So it'll be 3rd and 4 at the 16. Wilson, West, and Allen all go to the left side. Isaiah Butler, Tanner's the tight end on the right. And Henderson's back in at running back. McCown takes the snap, three-step drop, now backing up some more. Throws high, intended for D.J. Allen. He had to throw that a little sooner than he wanted to because of the pressure. And now Jeff Traylor's going to settle for a field goal and try to get some points here in the second half.
0: Yeah, Owen, again, that was one of those he had pressure coming and just let it go funny. He didn't get really whacked or anything, but he's been on the ground several times today, but if he is able to deliver that one on target, it's probably a touchdown.
1: We'll spot this at the 23, so it's a 33-yard field goal from right in the middle of the field for Michael Petro. Snap back, hold down, kick on the way, and it is no good. He pulled that one to the left, so UTSA comes up empty, and we still haven't had any second-half scoring. 13:37 to play in the fourth. It's 31-6 UTSA. This is Roadrunners football on the UTSA Sports Network.
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4: This year, every UTSA field goal and extra points means more than a score. Kaylee Gatto Group and North Park Subaru will be making a donation for every Roadrunner successful kick to the Texas Animal Defense League and to Roy Moss Youth Alternatives, providing shelter and counseling to children in need. Love, it's what makes a car a Subaru. So UTSA's had three possessions in the second half, two punts and a missed field goal. UTRGV's had two possessions in the second half. They have not resulted in points either. And the Vaqueros have first down at the 20-yard line. They put three wide receivers stacked in an eye on the left. And now they'll send one of them in motion across the formation to the right side. Here's Jacobson back in the game. Throws it to the right sideline and down the boundary to about the 26 or so. Goes Keelan Sweeney. So it's a pickup of seven. It's second down and three. Cameron Glenn in the game is a wide receiver on the left. Sweeney's over on the far side. And it's going to be second down and three at the 27. Jacobson takes the snap. Here's another handoff, and this will be a first down as they get to the 31. That's a four-yard pickup for the Vaqueros, and we've got an offensive lineman down, and we also have a flag down.
5: I think it looks like a cramp because Jacobson just...
6: Offense number 79, 10-yard penalty, second down.
4: Wes Thompson gets called for that. I think that's the second time he's been called today for holding.
5: Yeah, the tackles have been having a hard time keeping up.
6: Timeout for an injury to the offense.
5: Keeping up with these edge rushers from UTSA, and that's the 13th penalty assessed against the Vaqueros for 105 yards. But, yeah, it's a cramp. Jacobson walked right up, grabbed his leg, and started stretching it.
4: All right.
5: And if it was a knee injury, he wouldn't have done that.
4: Timeout on the field with 13:06 to play, and it's 31-6 UTSA on top. 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
4: 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Go local, go Cowboys, go Roadrunners. Second down and 13, back at the 17-yard line for UTRGV. Jacobson has four wide receivers in the pattern and one running back on his left hip. He drops to throw, slings it out in the flat, caught by that running back, and he's going nowhere. Carroll is going to be hit at the 13 and stuffed right there. And it was Willie Nelson who comes in to make the tackle.
5: He got there quick, too. That play looked like it might have been able to pick something up, but Willie Nelson got on the road again and caught up to him.
4: From the 14, it's third and 16 for UTRGV. Malachi Lane in the backfield this time for UTRGV. And Jacobs has taken a long time on this snap count. He finally gets it under pressure, dumps one off over the middle. It's caught at the 15 and stopped at the 18-yard line. It was caught by Keelan Sweeney. That'll bring up fourth down, and it's punting time for UTRGV.
5: UTSA starting to get more and more guys out there on the field that are, yeah, that was Nate Robinson made that tackle.
4: UTSA has a new punt returner in the game. Here's the snap back and the Dilling Wallace kick. Wallace Dilling kick is end over end, and it's going to be fair caught at the 40-yard line.
5: Good starting field position for the Roadrunners. You got to know Jeff wants to eat this clock and get out of here with no more dinks and dents.

0: That punt returner, by the way, was Mark Wiebert. He's going to be one of the guys that battles for the quarterback position in the post-Owen McCown era. Three wide receivers go to the right and one to the left for UTSA. It's first down. Henderson in the game, a running back from the 39-yard line. 11:25 to go in the game. Back to pass is McCown. He's got time, and he fires downfield, and it's caught. Nice high catch. And he should get forward progress to around the 45 or 46-yard line. And it was T.J. West, that Texas Tech transfer, that made the grab. It's only a gain of 9. It's going to be second down and 1.
1: Yeah, how about all the way out to the 48, which is pretty good spot for him.
0: Two wide receivers in the pattern on the left side. Allen comes in motion. Back to pass again is McCown, and he's going to throw a deep ball down the middle of the field, looking for Hardy, and it's incomplete. Jamel was blanketed in coverage. And it will be third down and 1.
1: You know, that was really good coverage by the Vaqueros.
2: Holding. Offense, number 73. 10-yard penalty. Second down.
0: That's Amari Breland, Amarian Breland.
1: You know, I think UTRGV is going to win a lot of games.
0: Oh, yeah.
1: In their season.
0: They did last year. They were 9-3 and undefeated at home. They will win a lot of games in that league.
1: And all three losses came to teams that made the FCS playoffs.
0: Second and 11 from the 38. Snap to McCown. Flanker screen left side. Caught by Allen. Down the sideline. 50. He's to the 40. He's still going 30. 20. Outrunning everybody. DJ scores. DJ Allen. And finally, here in the second half, somebody puts the points on the board. And UTSA extends the lead to 37-6.
1: Showed great speed down the far sidelines. You know, it was just, that's what those passes, if they go perfectly, you know, you got your receivers locking downfield, and then you got your athlete with the ball. And that's exactly what happened there, and just right down the field.
0: Here's the point after from Michael Petro. Snap back, and the kick is good, and it's now UTSA on top 38-6 with 10:41 to play in the fourth quarter. This is Roadrunners Football on the UTSA Sports Network.
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0: 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UTSA gets the DJ Allen score. It's a two-play, 61-yard drive that took 45 seconds, and he went 62 for the score.
1: Still only 22, I think 22 plays. Yeah, 22 plays for UTSA in the second half. 27 in the first, and right now they sit at 22 in the second half. I guess as long as you're scoring, you're fine, I guess. Probably.
0: Here's the end-over-end kick. This was not a good one. This one's going to go out of bounds.
1: Shankopotamus.
0: Tickets are on sale now for the 2026 UTSA Hall of Fame induction ceremony on November 13th at Pedrati's. Will honor three former track and field athletes, Leonard Bird, Rianne Dupree, and Teresa Neighbors, plus Jessica Rogers from softball and Tamara Luckmeyer from volleyball. Tickets are $100. A table of eight is seven. Join us at Pedrati's on November 13th. Reception at 6, and the enshrinement begins at 7.
8: Andy, I had a chance to cover UTSA softball for a while. Jessica Rogers is most worthy. She would hit some Ruthian blasts, and she was an amazing all-around player.
1: Ruthian.
0: First and 10 at the 35 for UTRGV. Two wide receivers to either side. UTSA press coverage on the near side. And here's a rollout for Jacobson, and he's going to let it fly deep downfield, and this one's going to be intercepted. UTSA gets the pick.
1: Nate Robinson, just great position. And, of course, the pressure caused the pass to kind of flutter and stay up there, and Nate Robinson was able to get up underneath it. That's another pick for UTSA.
0: That's three turnovers in the game. One was a pick six, or three takeaways.
1: Yes.
0: And UTSA just left, well, like that equation on that side of the ball. There's
1: Very
0: some things that
1: so.
0: They got to clean up before they play Texas State and Texas and Colorado State. Much more difficult competition coming soon, but three takeaways, they'll take that every game. If they have 36 takeaways, that'll probably lead the nation.
1: Yeah. It'd be hard to top that.
0: First and 10 at the 37-yard line. And Brandon Tennyson is in at quarterback for UTSA, and he's going to hand it up to Henderson. And Will's going to go forward to the 41-yard line. So Owen McCown's night is done. And probably good to get him out of the game, but he also got a lot of reps in the third quarter that had they scored, he would have probably come out earlier. But he also needs those reps because he hasn't played or practiced too much. Here's Robinson to bang the triangle of toughness, the noise you just heard. Two wide receivers to either side. The two on the left side are all the way out to the numbers. And here's a pass to the left side, and it's going to be caught. And actually, it was a good thing it wasn't caught because it hit the ground first. It was James Madison over there on the sideline, and it's a good thing he didn't catch it because UTSA would have lost 2 yards. It's now third down and four.
1: Owen McCown is going to end his night 22 of 27 for 275 and three touchdowns.
0: Not a bad day.
1: 203.7 QBR.
0: Third down and four from the 41. DJ comes in motion back inside the receivers. Back to passes. Tennyson zips one downfield, and this one's incomplete. It was tipped away by Carter Hewitt. UTSA is going to go three and out and have to kick it away. And here comes the punting unit for UTSA.
1: One thing I've noticed about Tennyson is when he throws the ball, it is a fastball every time. There's no change up, there's no nothing. He puts the heat on it, and on that first pass, that he threw to the far sidelines that was incomplete, thank goodness, because it was behind the line of scrimmage. He just tried to put too much heat on it.
0: So here's the kick from Hogan. This one's off the side of his foot. It's going to hit at the 25 and then be down by UTSA at the 30-yard line, as it took a little bit of a backspin that time. And the Vaqueros will have it there with 9:43 to play. I guess they're going to put it back at the 30-yard line. I'm not sure why. I thought it would be at the 35, but the officials have their foot on the 30.
9: Thank you for coming out today. Today's attendance, opening game.
8: Gentlemen, I wanted to say something. Earlier, Frank Harris reached out to say hello. And you
0: hello,
8: all know
0: Frank.
8: Him. Yes, the great Frank Harris as the greatest player in program history and a San Antonio Sports Hall of Fame inductee. But I know him more for the young man from Samuel Clemens, who then exemplifies all the core values from every student at Schertz-Sibel University City ISD.
0: First and 10 for UTRGV at the 30. Here comes a sweep to the left, and he'll get a few yards. That was Brendan Carroll that time that was the running back. He's going to get out to the 38. It'll be second down and two.
1: Andy, something I didn't realize, I just saw one of our players made that tackle, went out of bounds, and his helmet came off. He still has to stay out of the game, even though he was out of bounds.
0: Yep. Here's the snap back to Jacobson. He throws it in the flat. It's caught at the 40-yard line, and that's going to be enough for the first down. And it was Cameron Glenn that caught it.
1: Again, good recognition there by Jacobson, because the receiver that caught the pass was being covered, and that coverage guy ran in on a blitz, and the safety had to come all the way down to get the coverage, and Jacobson recognized that he was going to pick up the first down pretty easily.
0: Louis Hogan's in the game as a cornerback for UTSA, as Jess Lepp is getting more guys on the field. Off right, left tackle goes Brendan Carroll for a nice gain to the 46. It'll be second down and four. Both teams now have 19 first downs in the game. UTRGV has a lopsided time of possession, and the numbers are pretty equal, except UTSA has been able to take advantage of more quicker strikes. It's 38-6 with 8:20 to play in the fourth. Snap it back and hand it to Carroll, and he'll sweep to the right to the 50. Down the right sideline, 40, still going to the 30 and out of bounds around the 27. Deuce Dickerson comes in to make the tackle. They'll say he stepped out of bounds at the 29.
1: I think that is the son of Coach Carroll that was the coach at Roosevelt. He may still be.
0: Yeah, Brendan is from Roosevelt.
1: Yeah, his dad was the head coach. May still be. Super nice fella in the...
0: Hand it to Malachi Lane, sweeping right, breaks one tackle. Then James Wally finally drags him down, but not before he gets to the 22 for another run. This one's of 7 yards. Seven and a half to play in the game. It's 38-6 UTSA. This is a promising drive and the best of the second half so far for UTRGV as the Roadrunners make wholesale substitutions on the defense. And Jeff Traylor doesn't like the wholesale substitutions, and they don't have enough guys on the field, so he'll burn a timeout.
2: UTSA.
0: 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Next week, we'll be in San Marcos for the I-35 rivalry game. UTSA has lost the last two games, and the last time we were in San Marcos back in 2024, it was not pretty. So UTSA hoping to come back next week and make a better showing and see if they can get back in the winning strides after winning every game until the last two.
8: The message boards on the internet should be amazing this week.
0: I'm sure it will be. That's what rivalries are supposed to be. It's second down and four at the 23. Two wide receivers stacked in an eye on the left. They move up Malachi Lane to the right side. Here's a stretch play for him. He tries to get to the sideline, does break one tackle, and then finally Drenton Trey Fight comes in and makes the tackle. Trey Fight with a nice tackle over there on the far side. No gain on the play, brings up third and four from the 23. 6:50 to go in the game. Otzel Chavez is in the game now, quarterback for UTRGV as they go to quarterback number three, 6'1", 205, junior from Laredo. They've also added another running back. It's Broderick Taylor. Third down and four. Long count, snap it back to Chavez. He'll fire a fade pattern to the sideline in the end zone, and it is caught for a touchdown. No, it's incomplete. They rule it incomplete. I thought I saw a flag come down. Maybe it was just something from the stands, but they were not going to give him the catch. It was Sweeney that was trying to get in the end zone to catch it. Nice thrown ball, but it is going to be incomplete.
1: No, got punched out of his
0: hand. Yeah, that's what I saw.
1: Through the back of the end zone.
0: I thought it was a flag. It was the ball flying up in the air. So it'll be another field goal try for Bryson Gardner. And this will be a 40-yarder from the right-hand hash. Snap back, good snap, and good hold. Here's the kick on the way, and this one is wide. No, it's good, just inside the left upright.
1: I thought
0: he missed that one, too.
1: I thought he did, too. It's.
0: We have a great view of everything except field goals and extra points, and it's hard to sometimes tell whether it's on one side or the other of the goalpost.
1: In a few weeks, we'll have a really good view of it when we go up to Texas.
0: Unfortunately. Yeah, but we'll deal with what we have to deal with. Credit Human is proud to be the official sponsor of the UTSA Roadrunners. Check them out at credithuman.com and go Runners.
1: Will the Texas broadcast crew be in the same area?
0: Oh, yeah. Oh, yeah. Where we used to sit, cost a couple million now to sit.
1: Will they take a check?
0: A cashier's check.
1: Well, that's more difficult.
0: Yes, it is. Brandon Hyde's going to go back to return the kick if he can from Troop O'Neill, who does the kickoff. He's the kickoff guy for the Vaqueros. We still have 6:15 to go in the game, and I'm sure Jeff Traylor would like about four or five first downs and head to the house. Here's O'Neill's kick. End over end, returnable if they want to, and they want to. Here comes high from the 10, comes sideline to the 17 before the dirt trips him up, and the 17-yard line's where UTSA is going to set up shop.
1: Same thing that happened to him on the last return.
0: That 17-yard line, that's tough to overcome sometimes. James Madison in the game at wide receiver as UTSA's emptied its bench. They've also got some backups on the offensive line. Davian Hurth is in there. Lopez stays in at center.
1: Cynical.
0: Generally speaking, the center never leaves the game unless he absolutely has to. TJ West is coming in at wide receiver. Hardy and DJ Allen are out there. And the running back is Amarian Peterson. Now they need TJ West to leave the field because they had too many guys out there. Two, three. Now they got enough. First down, snap it to Tennyson, hand it to High, coming off left tackle, gets hit head high at the 21 for a gain of four.
1: Yeah, Amarian Peterson, I like the way he runs. Low shoulder pads. He's tough to bring down, 215.
0: Jackson on the tackle, down. Second down and five. They did give Brandon the 22 that time. So Brandon gets 5 yards. It's second down and five. And UTSA is going to take a long time. They don't normally do not huddle. Last year they huddled a lot. This year they're not huddling except when they want to kill a clock. And Tennyson's going to snap this with about two or one on the play clock. And here's another handoff to high. Or this is Peterson running left outside the numbers to the 30-yard line. He's going to get the first down. They're going to stop him just shy of the 30 at the 29.
1: Well, that was an example of what I was talking about. He breaks several tackles, bounces it to the left side. Someone tries to get his ankles. They miss him there. And then he's just a physical 215-pound running back.
0: 5 minutes to go in the game. UTSA on top 38-9. And UTSA is going to spend a lot of time in a sugar huddle right now and then get to the line. And Tennyson has Peterson on his right hip this time. First down, send Roop in motion over the left side. Three on the play clock. Snap it with one on the play clock and hand it to Marion again. And he'll break free and keep spinning and drag a couple of guys with him and get all the way down to the 41-yard line.
1: I'm going to sound like a broken record, but the guy's a physical runner, and he's hard to get on the ground. He runs right between the guards, and it takes four or so Vaqueros to get him down.
0: First and 10 for UTSA at the 42. We hit the 4 minute mark in 12 seconds. Henderson to 99 yards rushing today. Henderson's got 99. That was Peterson on the last run. He's got 38. And they're going to hand it to him again and see if he can pad the stats. And he's going to push the pile forward and get to the 47-yard line for another 5-yard pickup. And we're going to be down to about 3 minutes in the game before UTSA snaps it again.
1: You know, if these are backups, which a lot of them are on the offensive line, they're doing a pretty good job right now. They're getting a push, a yard or two push, and then opening up some holes. And Amarian Peterson is running physical. I like this combination.
0: Lots of time in the huddle again. We're down to 3:17 to go. 10 on the play clock as UTSA breaks that huddle. They kind of like the Chiefs. They line up about 4 yards from the line of scrimmage when they've been huddling. Second down and another handoff. And Peterson looking for some room and has a break and breaks at 40. Goes left side to the 35. Down the boundary, 30. 20-yard line, still going. Marion scores. Touchdown, UTSA. 53 yards for Amarian Peterson on the run. And UTSA now leads 44-9.
1: Let me tell you, it was a great run by Amarian Peterson. But he had some help out there with Jamal Hardy doing some great blocking downfield. Well, that's number 13. Yep, Jamal Hardy. And that allowed Peterson to finish the play in the end zone.
0: And here's Michael Petro to add another extra point. And it is good. And UTSA has a 44-9 lead with 2:56 to play in the game. So the score will be a little bit more exaggerated than it was. That third quarter was one that UTSA will study a lot to find out. Especially offensively, the defense was okay in the third. UTRGV's offense was okay, but they didn't get in the end zone or score but a couple of field goals. But UTSA will have to be a little bit more efficient offensively when we get to San Marcos next week.
1: Again, balance, Andy. 29 passes, 28 rushes. 275 through the air, 251 on the ground. I think Jeff's going to smile with that. What coaches really like is to get a win and then still have the ability to coach.
0: Oh, they got a lot of that.
1: They got some stuff to work on with 11 penalties. Just not a real consistent offensive performance. Plenty of explosive plays. A pick six. 526 total yards. But there's some stuff to work on.
0: The emotional penalties they still have to work on. There was two or three false starts. Not terrible for a first game, but anytime you do that, coaches are going to question everything. Here's the kick. It's going to be fielded at the goal line and ran out. And to the 20-yard line and out to the 25. Elijah Prosser was the return man for UTRGV, and we're down to 2:48 to go in the game with the Roadrunners up 45-9. And the other thing, too, and we'll see if UTSA can keep UTRGV out of the end zone, to not give up a touchdown. They gave up three field goals. UTRGV had two missed field goals in this game, and that speaks high volume that the defense did bend a little bit but did not break.
1: You know, one thing we talk about, Andy, is consistency on defense and blah. When's the last time someone ran a kickoff back on us?
0: I'd have to think about that for a while.
1: That'd be Louisiana Tech, that massive holding play.
0: I'm still seeing that in my sleep. Here's the snap back to Chavez. Oh! Picked off almost. Jakeevian Rogers almost had a pick six. He jumped the route on the swing pass out to the right side to the wide receiver, and Rogers is still trying to figure out why he didn't get that one.
1: Yeah, where did it go? That's what he's
0: asking. I thought
1: he
0: had it.
1: I don't know how he didn't have it.
0: And he looked like he was shot out of a cannon. He was about 3 yards behind the line and got out in front of it. Second down and 10 at the 26. Pistol formation. Two wide receivers come to the left, and here's the stretch play and running to the right for minimal yards this time for UTRGV was Broderick Taylor. And unless UTRGV wants to run a play before the two-minute timeout, I'm guessing they do because they got everybody to the line.
1: It went right between his hands. I just saw the replay.
0: UTRGV puts Bays out to the left side. They've also got Hunter Luke and Cameron Glenn to the left side, and they are going to run this down. It looks like we're not going to run another play before we get to the two-minute timeout. Down to 5 seconds, 4 seconds, and that's going to get us to the two-minute timeout. The two-minute timeout is brought to you by Dos Equis. 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
14: Hi, I'm quarterback Owen McCown. This is UTSA football.
0: It's 45-9 at the two-minute timeout. The two-minute timeout brought to you by Dos Equis. And they're not going to waste too much time before they get the troops to the line of scrimmage, just waiting for the cue from TV to run these last few plays of the game. It's third down and 7 at the 29.
1: Boy, that band just keeps playing, doesn't it?
0: They are amazing. Ron Ellis has done a terrific job, and he's been here for all 16 seasons as well. And I think the best national anthem I've ever heard in person was done by them a couple of years ago on Hispanic Heritage Day.
1: Ah.
0: Here's the handoff off the right side, and breaking a tackle goes Jones, and he's going to be at the 40-yard line. He's still going to the 30 and then runs into a wall and falls down, ran into his own guy before UTSA was able to bring him down. Broderick Taylor was the running back that time for UTRGV, and he just crashed into a wall as he got down to the 23-yard line.
1: Just padding stats now.
0: He ran into his own guy who was trying to block. And UTRGV now gets it all the way down, and they're going to mark it at the 17. And here's another handoff. And Taylor, not much running room this time. We're down to 126 to go in the game. You know, the UTSA defense, even though the third-teamers are out there right now, does not want UTRGV to get in the end zone. They got three field goals today. They don't want them to have an actual touchdown. Three wide receivers come left. One comes to the right. Down to 1 minute to go in the game. Snap it to Chavez. Running to the right goes the running back again. That's still Taylor. And we're down inside the 10-yard line to the six. And with 54 seconds to go, UTRGV has first and goal. They do have timeouts if they want to use them. That run for Taylor a minute ago was good for 54 yards. From the shotgun, UTSA showing blitz. They send a man in motion across the formation. Chavez loops into the end zone. It's incomplete. It'll be second down and goal from the six. And UTSA is going to have to get two more stops here on, probably three, because I would imagine that they'll go for a touchdown and not a field goal in this situation with 31 seconds to go. Chavez takes the snap. He's going to hand it to Jones. He comes off left tackle. He's down to the two. Now they're going to probably call a timeout. Although the clock is running with 20 seconds. Down to 16 seconds, third and goal from the two. Again, handed to the running back, and he's trying to fight for the end zone and doesn't get there. He's pushed back at the one. 5 seconds to go, and now they're going to take the timeout. So Travis Bush will run one more play on fourth and goal from the one to try to get a touchdown. Let's pause 10 seconds for identification. 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
0: They have reset the game clock now to 8 seconds. So I don't know what difference to make. It's one more play in the game, whether it's 2 seconds or 8 seconds.
1: Well, you either get in the end zone or you don't.
0: And, yeah, if you're going to kick a field goal, you can't run off 8 seconds. The field goal kicker's warming up like he thinks he's coming out there. Maybe he is.
1: I bet he's not. But even adding that 3 seconds, I mean, either UTRGV is going to score here or they're not going to score here. It makes no difference in the world to put 3 more seconds back on the clock.
8: The game's in hand, but I can tell you on the field with defense in the huddle, it means a lot.
0: Yes, it does. And for the UTRGV fans that are still around, they want to score too. Here we go. Fourth and goal from the one with 8 seconds to play. UTSA's got to get a guy off the field to make sure they only have 11 out there. They line back up in the shotgun. Chavez under center, takes the snap, rolls on an option play to his right, tries to get to the end zone. He will. Touchdown, UTRGV. So they score to make it 45-15. And there's 4 seconds to play in the game. And this was set up by the 54-yard run from Taylor a little while ago.
1: Which
0: he probably would have scored if he had run into his own guy.
1: it will not, we will not show up on SVP tonight as a bad beat just because of that score right there.
0: Well, here's the extra point from Bryson Gardner. And the kick is good, and that makes it 45-16. You don't think the boys in the desert know something? The line was 29, and the game is 28. Or the line was 28.5, and the score right now is 29.
1: That's why I said
0: they always know.
1: Glad they didn't go for two.
0: Yeah. Well, they may have been. They may not have wanted to do that. I don't know. That would have been a good idea. UTRGV will have to kick it off with 4 seconds to play. And if it's a squibble on the ground, UTSA can likely run out the clock. And if it's not, they'll have to take a knee.
8: We could use the boys in the desert for our portfolios, man. Those guys know everything.
0: Yes, they do. That's what they're. That's why the lights are always bright.
8: That's right.
0: So here comes Troop O'Neill to kick it off. And UTRGV will get 15 on the UTSA defense. Here's the kick, and it is a high kick that's going to be fair caught at the 23-yard line. So no time runs off the clock, so Brandon Tennyson's going to have to go out there and snap it one more time and probably lose 6 or 7 yards on a kneel down if they do it from the shotgun, unless he goes under center. So he's got the team out there in a huddle right now, but it's not much of one because they're about to go to the line.
1: The play clock's running.
0: Yeah,
1: so
0: yeah, I don't know what we're waiting for here. They go into victory formation, and they do go under center, and they'll lose a yard as Tennyson takes a knee, and that'll do it. UTSA is 1-0 on the season. They get an opening day win, and they beat the Vaqueros of UTRGV by a final score of 45-16. We come back to the Alamo Dome in just a moment. 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
0: UTSA wins the game by a final score of 45-16. Jay, you mentioned it a little while ago. They win. They win by almost 30, and they get a lot to work on the film and teach for Texas State and Texas in the next 2 weeks.
1: Yeah, no way the coaches can be happy with 11 penalties. I don't think the defense, Jess Lepp, is going to be very happy with giving up 422 yards of total offense and, you know, 177 of that on the ground. Now, we know 50-something of it came very, very late when the game was decided. What was it, 54 or 57-yard run?
0: 54-yard run, yeah.
1: Yeah. But I think it comes down to staying focused throughout the entire game. The offense didn't hit on all cylinders, which we didn't expect it to. Owen McCown looked great. He himself was 22 of 27 for 275, just like he normally does, 80% plus, and 250-plus yards. He didn't turn the ball over. Will Henderson had a good run, a big run. Peterson had a big run. Brandon Hyde looked good. So there's a lot of positives to walk out of here with. But Texas State is going to come in like a wounded animal next week. They got thumped by Texas 52-7, I think, was the final there. And they're going to be a little irritated. And UTSA, bottom line, they got to play better than this, even though they put up 525 yards.
0: All right, the next home game for UTSA is in 3 weeks against Colorado State. We do not have a game time for that. We'll find out likely a week from Monday after the Texas State game as to when the Rams will be here and what time that game will take place. That will be determined by TV at some point next week on, the 14th, I believe, is when they'll announce all of that. The final score in the Alamo Dome today was UTSA 45 and UTRGV 16. Coming up on the Credit Human postgame report, we'll take a look at the first half and the second half stats as well, the game stats. We'll run down all the highlights from this game, and we'll get you ready for next week. Jay will have a scoreboard update as well, and there's lots of things going on in Oregon today with Boise State and Oregon. All that coming up on the Credit Human postgame report next. This is Roadrunners Football on the UTSA Sports Network.
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1: 45-16. Happiness is heading to the house with a win under your belt. 1-0, undefeated UTSA defeats UTRGV 45-16. Let's get you caught up on the rest of the American Athletic Conference scores. Charlotte and Citadel locked at 21 apiece. Early fourth quarter in that one. Duke is on top of Tulane 10-0. That's late third quarter there. FIU and South Florida, 0-0 mid-first quarter. Arkansas State and Memphis are scoreless midway through the first quarter. Army defeated Bryant 59-3. Number 6, Indiana took care of North Texas 52-16. Alabama, number 13 in the land, took East Carolina to the woodshed 48-10. Temple 38-14 over Rhode Island. Navy pulls away from Towson State 42-15. Tulsa takes out Oklahoma State 24-10. How far have the Cowboys fallen? Houston Christian and Rice, I believe, they're supposed to start at 6, but nothing is happening there. I believe they're in a lightning delay. Florida Atlantic and Florida coming on here in just a little while. Thursday, UAB lost to Illinois 42-23. And Memphis last Saturday defeated UNLV 27-21. Scores of note in the top 25. Texas all over Texas State 59-7. Iowa beats Northern Illinois 40-0. A&M at number 8 in the country, just getting started with Missouri Southern University. Texas Tech 7-0 over

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0: All right, we'll wait for Jeff and some of the players down in the locker room to join us on our post-game coverage as we continue on the Credit Human post-game show. Let's get to the highlights and recap of this game. After we'll get to the players down there in just a second. After UTRGV had a nice drive that did not result in points, UTSA won an 8-play, 80-yard drive. It took just under 3.5 minutes, and A.J. Wilson found the end zone. They go with quickness here again, and they're going to take a shot to the sideline. A.J.'s open. He's got a touchdown. A.J. Wilson scores, and UTSA scores on its first possession of the year. 7-0 at that point in the game, and it was 7-0 at the end of the first quarter. But early in the second, UTSA capped off a 7-play, 43-yard drive. It took 2 minutes and 21 seconds, and the newcomer, the transfer from North Texas, Brandon Young, had a dazzling catch. On 2nd and 7 from the 7, he takes the snap, and he's looking to throw over the middle, in the end zone, great catch by Young. Did he hang on? Yes, touchdown, UTSA. That's the dazzling performance of the game, brought to you by America's Diamond, the official jeweler of UTSA Athletics. UTSA on the next possession on defense would come up with a takeaway for the first time this year, and Ahmad Chapman also turned it into points. Snap it back to Jacobson, running out to his left, up in the pocket, kind of hit from behind, intercepted.

0: line, 30-yard line. Here comes Chapman to the 10. It's a pick six. It's Ahmad Chapman with the first defensive touchdown of the year and the first takeaway for the Roadrunners. And they lead it 20-0.
1: That is the performance we're celebrating, brought to you by Pedrati's Ranch. If you're looking for a perfect place to host a company event, fundraiser, gala, or reception, go to Pedrati's.com, the number one event center in San Antonio and proud partner of UTSA. Birds up, y'all. UTSA would extend the lead further than that. It was 21-3 at that point. And then Will Henderson, he went on a one-play drive, and it didn't take him long to find the end zone. Wing back is Brandon Young on the right side. Two wide receivers go left, and they're lined up in the pistol for the first time. DJ Allen motion, high snap, hand it to Henderson up the middle. 40-yard line, 45, down the sideline, 50. He's to the 40. See ya. You're not catching him. He's going to go 75. 75 yards for Will Henderson. That made it 28-3. That's the Humex We Got the Game. Humex We Got the Juice play of the game, brought to you by Humex. They make the most refreshing, thirst-quenching, and naturally satisfying drinks made from real fruit juice from Mexico. Look for Humex drinks at your local HEB. We'll give you the rest of the highlights and recap in just a minute. Down to the locker room we go. Jeff Traylor is standing by. Jeff, nice win. What did you like, and where do you want to go from there afterwards to get ready for the next one?
2: Well, first, congratulations, you know, to Travis Bush and those guys. What a great job they've done. The crowd, the band, that was really, that was a great first college football game for us all to play. So congratulations to them. I thought we did what was necessary. It looked like a typical first game. I wish we'd been a little bit cleaner, honestly. And we did some things that were really clean and did some things that weren't. So a lot of stuff to teach off of. It's always the beautiful thing about playing the first game, you're never ready, but you need to play it so you can get it over with and go to work.
1: Talk about Owen's performance, good numbers, over 200 quarterback rating, all in all a good game?
2: Oh, yeah. He was almost perfect, honestly. We turned a couple pressures loose on him, then he escaped. And he has a couple throws he wish he had back, but he played really well.
1: How about the catch by Brandon Young?
2: Yeah, it was unbelievable. He does it all the time in practice, too. It's not like it was – we were surprised, honestly. He does it all the time.
3: Hey, Jeff, it's Jay. Talk about the balance. Basically the same number of plays running and passing and then darn near the same yardage. I mean, you were so balanced.
2: Yeah, we ran the ball well and threw it well. I was really disappointed in the third quarter coming out, you know, those first three drives. And when you miss a field goal, it just kind of situates it even worse. We'll go watch it, and we'll grade it. I don't want to – it's hard to win college football games. And Travis had those guys sky high, and their crowd was great. And as I've already said that once, I know, but our crowd was great too. It was a really fun environment, really, really happy. Appreciate the Alamo Dome. They ended up, you know, getting us back in here where we could practice, but it already changed my schedule for the week, and I couldn't get back in there, but – want to make sure and say that to Eric Walsh and the Alamo Dome and all their employees and how they busted their butt to get us back in because of that concert. And we couldn't get back in here to practice, but I know they did a lot of work to help us get there.
3: Hey, Jeff, you talk about their crowd. Is this one of the first times in our stadium that our guys have had a hell of a lot of noise in their ear?
2: No, Army's that way. Every time we play Army, it's the same. So we're kind of used to that. We knew this was coming. They're very proud. And I think it's awesome. I think that's really awesome. I'm sure our crowd will travel the same way next week.
1: How about the defense? Three takeaways today and the pick six from Ahmad Chapman.
2: Yeah, they were good. Inconsistent in the run game a little bit in the fourth quarter. That was disappointing. We coached those guys, too. We wanted them to shut the run down. We didn't. But, yeah, we were good. Had one penalty, you know, on the DPI that hurt. The face mask hurt. Hitting the quarterback hurt, and then we had the penalty out of bounds on the hit that hurt. Those four were killers. So we need to look at those. Some of those are just happenings, but if that's something we can avoid, we got to avoid it.
1: All right, Jeff, thanks so much, and we'll look forward to Texas State next week, and it'll be here pretty soon.
2: Thank you. God bless. Birds up.
1: Jeff Traylor down in the locker room area. We'll get to some players coming up in a second. Let's finish our recap. At the point after the Will Henderson score and the Humex play of the game, UTSA was up 28-3. In the second quarter, it was the defense that came through again, and on fourth down, James Wally came up with a big play for the UTSA D. Long count. It's snapped to Rangel. Back pedals to his 40. Blitz comes, and down he goes. James Wally comes in there to meet him first. It's a loss back to the 40-yard line. And UTSA has the ball on down. And they would take advantage of that. They would go on a 7-play, 49-yard drive. The big play of that drive was the DJ Allen reception. DJ Allen comes in motion, back to passes McCown, steps up, fires deep downfield. DJ's got it 40, coming left 35, 30, down the boundary, still going, and he's out of bounds around the 25 somewhere. Another perfect pass over the middle to DJ Allen, and UTSA is going to have first down. It was 28-3 at that point after they'd have to settle for a field goal to make it 31-3, and we'll tell you about the second half in just a bit. But Nate Robinson, one of UTSA's defensive back, is joining us in the locker room. Nate, congratulations on the win, and how would you assess the defense on this first game of the year?
4: Man, thank you very much. Thank you for having me, first of all, and then thank you for the congratulations, of course. Defensively, I think, you know, it's a good game when you can hold a team to, you know, two field goals and a touchdown, but it's not the standard that we have. You know, we want to be a better team. We want to shut teams out. And so although we're happy with the win, we want to continue to put better performances on the field.
1: Three takeaways today. You got one of them.
4: Yes, sir. Yes, sir. Very excited. Very blessed to do it back home in front of the home crowd. And, you know, my first game back in San Antonio was an awesome experience.
1: How much does Jess Lepp congratulate you guys? I know he loves takeaways. He prides himself on doing that, and to get three in the first game is pretty big.
4: Oh, yeah. Oh, yeah. We love takeaways. Like I said earlier, it wasn't the exact performance that we want, but taking the ball away is always a bonus, and Coach always gives us, you know, our props and our congratulations for it.
3: Hey, Nate, it's Jay Riley. They ran the ball very well. What can you say about their offensive line?
4: I mean, we knew coming into this game they had a big up front. They had a good offensive system, and they had some good skill players to get the ball to. And so we just know, you know, we have to continue to improve, continue to get better. First game, you're blessed and happy to get out of it with a win. But, again, it's not the performance we want to put up.
1: All right, so what do you want to do next? So you got a week to get ready for Texas State. What are you trying to get fixed in practice?
4: Just continue to run to the ball, continue to be fast, physical, have perfect effort, and limit the big plays. You know what I mean? That's something we pride ourselves on. We got to be able to stop the run, limit the big shots, and we'll be the best team and defense we can be.
1: For the last 9 months, you haven't been allowed to tackle. Now you get to tackle. Talk about making that transition and how difficult that is to finally hit somebody to the ground.
4: It's not as difficult as you would think. I mean, 9 months off of it, you'd think you'd be a little rusty, but you're really just begging at the bit to get after it. So for us as a team, obviously, you know, there's some first game mistakes. We were eager and ready to get after it.
1: All right, Nate, thanks so much for joining us. All the best, and we'll look forward to Texas State next week.
4: Thank you, guys.
1: All right, he's going to hand the headset to Will Henderson. While he does that, we'll tell you that we're coming to you live from the UT Health San Antonio broadcast booth, the official healthcare partner of UTSA Athletics. 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All right, Will Henderson had, what, 99 yards today, I believe? Was that correct on the number? 102. He had a net of 99. Congratulations on that, Will. And talk about the offensive performance. Good at times, and I know a little rusty at times, right?
5: Oh, yes, sir. We got a lot to improve on at the end of the day, but, you know, it's always the first game, so we got a lot that we can get better during practice. But for the first game, I feel like we had a pretty decent, but we always got to get better and cut the penalties off for real.
1: You play against this defense every day in practice. They helped you out with the three takeaways, one a score and two others to get you good field position.
5: Oh, yes. I'm not surprised. I'm not surprised at all. You know, we practiced that. You should see them out practice the takeaways. I'm not surprised they got that in the game.
3: Well, this is Jay Riley. Tell me about the touchdown run. What did you see? It's almost like the Red Sea parted, and then you found another gear.
5: Basically, what I see, like you said, the Red Sea, it just opened up, and I knew I just had a foot race to the end zone. My linemen did a great job opening that up, and I just took care of the rest.
1: It's great that the team has you and Brandon Highback and Amarian Peterson. You got a fresh back in there all the time, so the defense really has to be on its toes because all of you can break plays like that.
5: Oh, yes, sir, for sure. Like I said in one interview, bro, it don't matter who's in. We still dangerous. You can still got to watch out for everyone.
1: Part of your responsibility is to pick up the blitz. You got hit pretty hard in the face. They called the penalty, thankfully. But talk about taking pride in protecting Owen when you're in a blitz help coverage situation like that.
5: We just don't want him to get hit at all. We don't want him to get touched at all. So, like, please stay away from Owen or I'm going to hit you. That's basically how it goes.
1: That's the way it works, right?
5: Yes, sir.
1: All right, so what do you do next? You got a week of practice and obviously 24 hours to celebrate with that rule. How do you get ready for and what do you improve on for Texas State?
5: Oh, I'm about to watch Texas State versus Texas. Soon I get back, lay down, and get ready right for them.
1: No rest for the weary, right? Just get back to work?
5: Yes, sir.
1: All right. Thanks, Will. We'll talk to you again next week, and have a good week getting ready for the Bobcats next time.
5: Yes, sir. Berzer.
1: All right. That's Will Henderson down in the locker room. We'll see if there's any more coming here in just a bit. We have a few more highlights and a little bit more of a recap to get to you. In the second half, the third quarter was kind of a snooze fest offensively for both teams. But in the second half, UTSA got going, and it was DJ Allen that went 62 on this play for a UTSA score. Snap to McCown. Flanker screen left side. Caught by Allen. Down the sideline. 50. He's to the 40. He's still going 30. 20. Outrunning everybody. DJ scores. DJ Allen. And finally here in the second half, somebody puts the points on the board. And UTSA extends the lead to 37-6. It was only a two-play, 61-yard drive, but it was important because finally somebody got points, as they said, and UTSA was on top by, that made it 38 to 6 at the time. That's the Goodwill drive of the game. Goodwill changing lives through the power of work. Good job, everyone. And then in the fourth quarter, Amarian Peterson got in the game, and he made sure that this game was going to stay far out of reach as he capped off a 5-play, 83-yard drive on a 53-yard run. Second down and another handoff, and Peterson looking for some room, and has a break and breaks at 40. Goes left side to the 35, down the boundary 30, 20-yard line, still going. Amarian scores, touchdown UTSA. And UTSA would end the game at that, well, at lead at that time 45-9. They did give up a big run in the second half from Broderick Taylor. That set up a touchdown for the Vaqueros. They cut the lead to 45-16, and that is our final score. We'll come back with more of the Credit Human postgame report in just a moment. This is Roadrunners Football on the UTSA Sports Network.
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1: UTSA beats UTRGV 45-16. Owen McCown, UTSA quarterback, is in the locker room and waiting for us. Owen, congratulations on the win. How do you feel after your first game of the season, and what were your thoughts on this one today?
15: Yeah, it was amazing to be back out there. First game of my senior year, so came out with a lot of juice. I thought on every facet of the ball, offense, defense, special teams, and ultimately just really excited to get that first win.
1: You had some quick drives. I know that this can be a quick strike offense, and the time of possession is a little lopsided, but when you score quickly, that's still a good thing, isn't it?
15: Yeah, for sure. I think we were saying that at halftime, we only had 20, maybe 30-something plays, which is obviously out of the norm. So, you know, I thought in the second half, third quarter, we you know, fills it out a little bit, didn't play to our standard. But ultimately, you know, at the end of the day, when that's the biggest problem, you come up with a win like this, it's always great.
3: Hey, Owen, it's Jay Riley. Talk about your offensive line. I know there was times that they opened up huge holes, they protected you well, but there was also times you were on your fanny. I mean, that's first game.
15: Yeah.
3: Something to work on.
15: Yeah, for sure. And I think, you know, a couple of those are just, that's where I'd be hot, meaning they'd bring one that we're not pointed to or not set on the O-line. So a couple of those are not on those guys. I thought for the most part, you know, run game, pass game, they played really well. I thought the penalties, you know, they'll tell you that is one thing we've got to work on. But it's first game and a lot to improve on, though, for sure.
1: So today you guys rushed the ball, let's see, was it 275 or 250 rushing and 275 passing? Not bad for a balanced offense.
15: Yeah, no, especially the first game. You know, obviously Will, you know, popped that big one. I knew the second Will crossed about 5 yards, he was gone. just with his speed, it's fun to watch, and all credit to the O-line, obviously, in the run game and in the pass game.
1: Yeah, talk about your entire running back room, because to have Amarian Peterson and Brandon High back there, and they rushed for 96 and 45. Amarian got the big run to near the end of the game.
15: Yep.
1: You always have a fresh back out there that can break one.
15: Yeah, I think every time they run the ball, you can tell how bad they want it, how competitive they are. Like you said, obviously, you know, Will and Brandon. But, you know, for Amarian to probably not get the reps early on, but to still stay in the game and finish out that way, is all credit to him and just really shows his character.
1: You said earlier in the week, the offense is simple, but it looks difficult to the defenses. And
15: yeah.
1: I thought that was part of the deal today. You guys have simplified things for you all, but try to still make it difficult for the defense to figure out what you're doing.
15: Yeah, 100%. I thought, you know, execution all across the board was really good. Outside of the penalties, that's one big thing we'll work on. But, you know, like I said, it's the first game, so those guys are up front. We had a couple penalties. They're probably just, you know, a little juiced up, wanting to get off the ball. So those little things will clean up, and obviously got a big game heading into week two.
1: We're expecting the Brandon Young catch to be on SportsCenter tonight.
15: Oh, yeah, better be.
1: All right, Owen, thanks so much. We'll see you next week.
15: Yes, sir, thank you.
1: All right, we'll see if we have anybody else down in the locker room. And UTSA wins this one by a final score of 45-16. And I don't think we do right now, so we'll take one more break, and Jay will come back and check the stat sheet next. And this is Roadrunners Football on the UTSA Sports Network. 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
19: Let's start with UTRGV, 16 points, 177 yards on the ground, 245 through the air, 422 total yards on 81 plays, 26 of 47 through the air with two interceptions, 34 minutes, 49 seconds time of possession. They had 13 penalties for 105 yards, 7 of 19 on third down, 1 for 3 on fourth down, 2 for 3 in the red zone. Rushing, Broderick Taylor, 6 carries, 73 yards. Brennan Carroll, 4 for 47. TJ Dement from right here in the San Antonio area, Bernie, Texas, 11 carries, 33 yards. Passing the ball, Garrett Rangel was 19 of 32 for 152 yards. He was sacked once. Aiden Jacobson was 6 of 11 for 91 yards. He had two interceptions, including the pick six. Corey Holmes and Kyron Lee led their team in receiving as normal. 7 catches for Holmes for 68 yards, 4 catches for Lee for 35 yards. Leading tackler was Spencer Rich, with 10. Jaden Haygood with 7. Elijah Prosser with 6. And Jackson Wade with 5. On the UTSA side of the ball, 45 points, 23 first downs, 250 yards on the ground, 275 through the air, 58 total plays for 525 yards. 25 minutes, 11 seconds time of possession. A thorn in Jeff Traylor's side is 11 penalties for 115 yards. 3 of 9 on third down conversions. 0 for 1 on fourth down conversions. 2 for 3 in the red zone. Will Henderson had 99 yards on 9 carries. Amarian Peterson had 96 yards on 8 carries. And Brandon High at 8 for 45. Passing the ball, Owen McCown, 22 of 27 for 275 and 3 touchdowns. Makai Anderson led the team in receiving with 7 catches for 42 yards, but DJ Allen led in yardage with 3 catches for 116 yards and a touchdown. Leading tackler was Joel Rogers with 7, James Wally Jr. with 6, Brandon Tucker Jr. with 5, as was Bryce Grace. Andy, all in all, not a bad-looking first night out on the field, first real action. Like we've said, Jeff has something to coach starting tomorrow, but you get away with a nice win, and it seems to be relatively healthy.
1: Yes, relatively healthy, and then get ready for what will be a nice stretch here with Certainly a tough game next week at Texas State, and then the gauntlet at Texas, and then back home to end the non-conference season with Colorado State. UTSA had one sack today. It was from James Wally. That's the HEB Sacks Report brought to you by HEB. Here, everything's better. And UTSA was inside the red zone three times. They scored twice on those three times. Our red zone report is brought to you by Absolute Power Electrical Contractors. 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This is Roadrunners Football on the UTSA Sports Network.
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1: We're wrapping things up this afternoon on the Credit Human postgame report. UTSA beats UTRGV 45-16, and now they set their sights on Texas State. Brad Jackson is an amazing quarterback. They've got tons of talent and great wide receivers, and they've had two good games against UTSA in the last couple of years, and this will be I think it'll be a great game next week, and it's going to be about 105 down on the field, if not warmer. It's an afternoon game, so lots of things to get ready for next week against the Bobcats.
19: If our guys aren't pissed going into that game, they never will be. Texas State, we played a pretty good game here last year. The year before that, they really ran us out of the stadium. So I think our guys will be ready to play. Without a doubt, there's not going to be any looking past to go, you know, looking at Texas or anything like that. Straight in the crosshairs is Texas State.
1: Yeah, and I think the things that, you know, the procedure penalties or the false starts, they happen in the first week, new cadences, new things like that, and it's game atmosphere. But the thing you got to stop is the jumping off sides, getting in the new, we had that one situation with that today. The taunting after getting a hit, it's going to be third down and 16. And now it's first down, and you gain 30 yards on the play.
19: Yeah, and those will drive a coach nuts. I mean, Jeff doesn't have any hair to pull out, so he's going to start pulling it out of someone else. And you're the only one around here with still some hair. So.
1: Not much. And what left is getting silver by the moment. All right, Jay, thanks so much. We'll do it again next week in San Marcos.
19: Enjoyed it very much. We're back.
1: 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Our studio coordinator is Shane Carter. Our statistician, Richard Wiggins. On-site engineer is Dan Walters. The next game is coming up on Saturday next week from San Marcos. We'll be on the air at 12:30. The kick is at 2:30. 33,304 watched the game, and the final score was 45-16 UTSA. The Jeff Traylor Radio Show is Wednesday night at the County Line at 7. Hope to see you out there. For Jay Riley, Pat Evans, and Ed Suarez, I'm Andy Everett. Have a great night, everyone. We'll see you next week, and good night from the Alamo Dome.
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4: Coming into the 1988 Olympic Games in Seoul, South Korea, the United States had compiled an astonishing 71-1 record in men's basketball. Basketball was our game, and in no other venue was that so apparent as in the Olympics. 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While the rest of the world, who had been learning the game from the Americans, were sending their best players, the American team, made up of all college players, struggled to an embarrassing bronze medal finish. That was the last time we sent our boys. Now it was time to send our men.
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27: 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They're anticipating starting in mid-second quarter at 12th-ranked Texas Tech. Home team leads 14-0 against Abilene Christian. Early second quarter at Texas A&M, preseason top 10. Aggies 9-0 over Missouri State. At number 2, Oregon. Ducks 34-27 winners against Boise State. Number 1, Ohio State 56-3 over Ball State. Third-ranked Georgia 63-3 over Tennessee State, and fifth-ranked Texas beat Texas State 59-7. In Major League Baseball, the Cubs have won 6-5 at Miami. The Phillies at home are leading the Braves 4-2 in the seventh. Tigers up 6-0 at Cleveland, bottom of the seventh. I'm Steve DeSager.
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11: That's right, and oh my goodness, Monty, it is a college football Saturday in full swing. I know they called week zero, week one, or whatever this year, but it feels a little different today.
12: It feels more official?
11: Oh, it feels, I mean, look, where else can you find multiple 40-point blowouts and then one? Oh boy, look out below. I mean, isn't that, is that not the first week of college football?
12: That's how it should